0: he's been listening to Kiss Domino. Could it be the Black Label Society putting their name in blood?
1: Lead off single from their current 12th album, Engines of Demolition. And they'll fire up that engine and make their way up to Montage Mountain in Scranton, PA, the home of Preston Steve's Cardboard Classic, August 28th. And Zach will play twice, playing with his other project as well, Zach Sabbath and Lamb of God, preceded by P.O.M. Puddle of Mud, She Hates Me. For a single from the sophomore album Come Clean in 2002. And we're wishing their lead singer and founding member songwriter Wesley Reed Scantlin a happy, happy 54th birthday, and hopefully he's staying out of trouble. Speaking of trouble, Jackie Bam Bam, let's go to the Toastmaster General himself, Diamond David Lee Roth. And we're going to give his drummer a little love tonight, Greg Bissonette. And Greg's played with many, and he's the brother of Matt Bissonette, bass player, including Ringo Starr's All-Stars, Steve Vai, Joe Satriani. He's also the voice of Winnie the Pooh on a few projects, but best known for laying that beat for Diamond David Lee Roth's solo material. Let's go to Dave's sophomore album, Skyscraper, and your lead-off single, It's Just Like Paradise, here in the nighttime on MMR.

0: Tim Montana on 93.3 WMMR. Everything that rocks and rolls would break me down. Due to being on his upcoming 8th album, and he just laid down a cool cover to Stone's Brown Sugar with Billy Gibbons, who he owns a roadhouse with in his hometown, Wise River, Montana. And they filmed the video for that song at the Yellowstone Ranch and using powerful lyrics as therapy for his PTSD, which he's been diagnosed. And we welcome Tim Montana to our Franklin Music Hall, along with the Rex and Alter Bridge coming up November the 5th. Prior to Turning Up, Diamond David Lee Roth and Just Like Paradise. From Dave's sophomore album Skyscraper in 1987. And we're giving his original drummer a little love. Matt's brother, Greg Bissonette, is turning 67 years young today. We salute him. And we just saw Diamond David Lee Roth without Greg Bissonette, because I think he's out with Ringo Starr's All-Stars. Roth gave us a show at the Keswick Theater. No solo material. Nothing but Van Halen. And you can see that set list up at WMMR.com, as well as the photo gallery. Jackie Bam Bam, don't forget, tomorrow is Wednesday, and Preston and Steve are going to be out to host a grand reopening of Lorenzo's inside a live casino in Hotel Philadelphia. They'll be there from noon till 2 p.m. again tomorrow, so stop by for a slice of South Philly pizza that you know and love in this brand new all-expanded space, plus fresh pasta, paninis, convenient grab-and-go options. 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All right, Jackie Bam Bam, Godfather of the Red Eye, a.k.a. 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We'll come back with a Muse birthday salute, and I'll tell you where William Idol's playing with who. All on the other side.
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0: 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My old pal Sebastian Bach from Skid Row with special guest Steven Adler from Guns N' Roses together on October the 23rd. Comedian Chris D'Ella will be there November the 7th. And Tommy Chung from Cheech and Chong will be there on November the 21st. And don't forget Michelle Wolf on December 5th. 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
5: 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Shana.

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And it's a nice day for Billy Idol and his white wedding. And it will be a nice day for Billy Idol to join us at Montage Mountain August the 7th with special guest Devo. Prior to the Pretty Reckless and When I Wake Up, second single from their upcoming fifth album, Dear God, coming out on June the 28th. And they're coming out to play with AC/DC, going to power up Lincoln Financial Field. And that'll be September the 29th. And we came into this hour with the trio known as Muse and Knights of Sidonia. Third single and closing out their fourth album, Black Holes and Revelations. And we're wishing lead singer Matt James Bellamy, better known as Matt Bellamy, a founding member, guitarist, and pianist of the band, a happy, happy 48th birthday. Jackie Bam Bam, speaking of birthdays, Matt Bellamy sharing a birthday with actor turned rock star Jeff Beck and everybody adores Johnny Depp, including Alice Cooper. Johnny's turning 63 today, starring many films, but he's known to be a Hollywood vampire with Alice Cooper. And I want to go to their sophomore album, Rise. Came out in 2019, and Alice turns the microphone over to Johnny Depp and doing a really cool cover of Bowie's 77 classic Heroes. So let's wish Johnny Depp on the lead vocals with Alice Cooper's Hollywood Vampires a happy, happy 63rd birthday here in the nighttime on MMR.

0: Lincoln Park at 93.3 WMMR. Everything that rocks and rolls with the Emptiness Machine coming off their 8th album From Zero. First with Emily Armstrong in front of the band. And in the band, actor turned rock star and a hell of a guitarist. And Jeff Beck would vouch for that. Johnny Depp on the vocals of David Bowie's 77 classic Heroes. With his hero, Alice Cooper in the Hollywood Vampires, and Johnny taking over the lead vocals right there on their sophomore album, Rise, back in 2019. And we're wishing actor, great guitarist, Johnny Depp a happy, happy 63rd birthday. And one of the things I did bring up to Alice Cooper when I was so honored to speak with him and after his set at our MMRBQ in his dressing room with his wife, Cheryl, was the Hollywood Vampires. Like, man, you got to do some shows in the States. And he says it's so hard getting that band all together because, of course, Joe Perry with Aerosmith, but now that they're on a little hiatus, and Johnny Depp making all the films. And last time they were out, he said he broke his foot or something, so they had to shorten the tour. But fingers crossed, the Hollywood Vampires will arrive back in the States sooner than later, as we wish the great actor Johnny Depp a happy 63rd birthday. You and me, Jackie Bam Bam, your monarch of madness, let you know about our big friggin' deal of the week, because I don't want you to miss out on it. 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All right, we're going to continue having fun as I take your honor roll calls at 610-660-9333. Back next with the 7th song out of 21 that Shinedown gave us over the weekend in Hershey. And we'll wish a heavenly happy birthday to the great Hammond B3, founding member of Deep Purple. John Lord, a heavenly happy birthday when we return.
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Shine Down with Searchlight, and I mentioned that was the seventh song out of 21 they played for us at Hershey over the weekend, along with special guest Blackstone Cherry, supporting their eighth album, 8, which is out now. And if you pick up the exclusive Walmart edition, you get an extra bonus track, and if you pick up the Japanese edition, you pick up another acoustic bonus track. And they'll play all your favorite tracks coming to Xfinity Mobile Arena July 23rd with Coheed and Cambria and Ashes to New. And you know, it just made my day looking at Brent Porch's social pages. He loves and adores Shinedown, and it was his birthday over the weekend, so how cool was that? They played in Hershey, and him and his fiance made the trek, and he got his picture taken with Brent Smith and the drummer Shinedown, I believe. But it really made me happy because Brent loves Shinedown, and I love when that can happen. Preceded by the Autumn Kings and Gone Times 3. And that trio, originally from Canada, now resides in Detroit Rock City, and that's due to be on their upcoming fourth album. And they're also in town playing that little town of Bethlehem at Wind Creek Event Center with Black Veil Brides on September the 26th. Preceded by Rock and Roll Hall of Famers Deep Purple, we did Knocking at Your Back Door from the Mach 2 version, 1984, opening up their 11th album, Perfect Strangers. And we're wishing their founding member and composer for the band on the Hammond B3 organ, John Lord, a heavenly happy 85th birthday. Jackie Bam Bam, What's This Life For? Well, Creed gave us this third single 28 years ago today from their debut album, My Own Prison. And it was their first number one song. It's Creed here in the nighttime on MMR.

0: in fine Greta fashion here at 93.3 WMMR. Everything that rocks and rolls. Greta Van Fleet, Play Your Games. One of the two songs they debuted live a couple weeks ago up in New York City at the Bowery Ballroom. First in 3 years for the band, due to be on their upcoming fourth album. A song about seizing the moment, very Zep 3, with lead singer Josh Kiska's powerhousing vocals. And it was inspired by an old demo tape that they discarded as they were going through their archives in their home state of Michigan. Preceded by Creed, What's This Life For? I mentioned it was the third single released today in 1998, 28 years ago from their debut album, My Own Prison. And it was the band's first number one hit. Jackie Bam Bam, your humble servant of rock and roll and honored to be part of Preston Steve's Blood Drive coming up on Friday, June the 19th. One location this year at the Greater Philadelphia Expo Center in Oaks. Yours truly will be broadcast live from my drinking buddy Matt Cord, as well as Brent Porsche and the Preston Steve Show. So we'll all be live on site. We all run through your blood. I'm getting excited. And I need you to get your appointment in right now at PrestonSteve.com or on the Red Cross Blood Donor app. Donation times will be 7 a.m. to 7 p.m. And walk-ups are not permitted. And all donors will get a pair of Preston Steve sunglasses from our friends at Window Nation, complimentary points card for some free play at Arnold's Family Fun Center, where Brent Porsche will be hosting an after party that evening, and the newest Preston Steve t-shirt. So looking forward to hanging out with everybody with Brent and the Preston Steve Show, all broadcasting live at the Greater Philadelphia Expo Center in Oaks, one day, Friday, June the 19th, from the American Red Cross at the I Bleed for Preston Steve Blood Drive. Alrighty, check that out. We'll take a quickie time out, turn the corner, we'll get a daily dose of the fantastic band Halen, and we played the Hollywood Vampires for Johnny Depp's birthday under the influence of David Bowie, and we'll go to Bowie's catalog to honor his bass player during the Ziggy Stardust period, all in a handful of minutes.
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Wake Up Calling from Papa Roach, due to be on their upcoming 12th album, preceded by a daily dose of the Fantastic Van Halen, JBB. That's me, and we're going to rewind back to 1972 right now with a little glam coming from David Bowie. Let's go to his classic fifth album, The Rise and Fall of Ziggy Stardust and the Spiders from Mars. Let's go to side two, and we'll give it to you the way it should be played. Ziggy Stardust / Suffragette City. We're wishing the basis of Bowie Spider from Mars band a heavenly happy 76th birthday, Trevor Boulder. He also played in the later years for Uriah Heep. All here in the nighttime at MMR.

What do you get when you cross Liza Minnelli, Keith Richards, and South Jersey? We let him on the air weeknights at 7. Jackie Bam Bam on MMR.

0: snowstorm. Let the snow, the darkness always wins at 93.3 WMMR. Everything that rocks and rolls from their sixth album, Everest. And they'll be back in the area playing the PNC Bank Center in Homedale off the Garden State Parkway September the 9th, supporting Baby Metal. Prior to Bowie, Ziggy / Suffragette City. Going to that great fifth album in 1972, The Rise and Fall of Ziggy Stardust and the Spiders from Mars, and from that band on bass, we wish Trevor Boulder a heavenly happy 76th birthday. Jackie Bam Bam, your Deacon of Darkness. 610-660-9333 is where I'm at. That's also where you're texting in your honor roll calls. We'll take a brief pause in the action. Let's come right back with a 90s trio that contains an actor turned bassist. We'll get to our three-time MMRBQ alums, and we'll wish a member of Hootie and the Blowfish a happy, happy all waiting for us when we return.
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0: Actor Keanu Reeves, 90s trio Dog Star. And All In Now, lead-off single and title track of their fourth album, one of the 12 songs we find on it. And we're going to find them taking a break from making all them cool John Wick films and taking that trio out on tour for 25 dates. And we're going to get three of them in our area. Union Transfer, August 12th, August 14th in Atlantic City at the Hard Rock, and in Hershey on August the 18th. Preceded by Hootie and the Blowfish and Hold My Hand, lead-off single from their debut album, Crack Rear View. And we're wishing Dean Felbert, their bassist and background vocalist, a happy, happy 62nd birthday today. Jackie Bam Bam, let's go to your MMRBQ headliners. Godsmack. They released a standalone single today in 2009. Then it showed up on the deluxe edition of their sixth album, The Oracle. And they used it as a B-side to Crying Like a Bitch. It's Whiskey Hangover with Godsmack. Here in the nighttime on MMR.
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0: Words are worthless to Sleep Theory here at 93.3 WMMR. Everything that rocks and rolls. It's an 8th single from their debut album, Afterglow, and the 12th song out of 12. So closing up that album with a song about balancing their power and vulnerability. Prior to the Jesus of Cool, Mr. Nick Lowe and Switchboard Susan. Third single from a sophomore album, Labor of Lust, released 47 years ago today on Columbia Records. The follow-up to Jesus of Cool. And he was recording that with his future rock pile bandmate and good friend Dave Edmonds when Dave was recording his Repeat When Necessary album. So both of those albums featured the same rock pile personnel. Jackie Bam Bam, your cool nighttime goal. I'm going to hit the bat lines once again at 610-660-9333 to have you bring in our mummer's seventh inning strut, because the strut today makes you live longer, makes you feel better. And it's all being brought to us by the Philadelphia String Band Association, who are bringing the String Band Division, all 14 bands, to North Wildwood this Saturday, beginning at 11 a.m. till 5 for the String Band Luau Palooza. And for more information, you can go to PhiladelphiaStringBandAssociation.org. Again, for your complete band schedule and ticket information, as well as Seaport Pier. And I see quite a few have their golden slippers on and ready to go already. So we'll take a quickie time out, and you will lead our String Band Division around City Hall to get us ready for the String Band Luau Palooza at Seaport Pier this Saturday when we come back.
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8: Hey, Jack, how you doing? This is John Little, owner of Seaport Pier down here in North Wildwood, New Jersey. We're down here on the beach getting ready for 6th annual String Band Luau Palooza, which is this Saturday, 12 to 7 at the pier. We have 14 string bands getting ready for a great event. Down here with the manager, John D, Gabby, and Ryan Kilkenny down here bartending, getting everyone ready. For more information, you can go to our website at seaportpier.com or any of our social media pages, Seaport Pier, as well as pmsba.org/luau. Jackie, we've been here. This is the first time you're coming down here. We've been trying to get you down for a few years, and finally the stars aligned. We're going to have you down at the pier for the first time in 6 years. Bob Kelly, super excited. He does a great job every year. He's there every Friday night from 5 to 8. We're looking forward to having you both down. He'll be hosting this event. Looking forward to seeing all 14 string bands with you, Bam Bam, this Saturday. Thanks again. It's John Little, Seaport Pier, owner-operator, 2201 Boardwalk, North Wildwood, New Jersey. We'll see you this Saturday. I'm honored tonight. I'm asking everyone to join me. You know what you got to do. Lace up them golden slippers. Might be a little Wildwood standing there, but nothing's going to stop our mummers. Looking forward to a great day, Jackie. I'm going to lead us around City Hall right now, all the way down here in North Wildwood at the Seaport Pier. We're ready, Jackie. It's time for the mummers and that good old seventh inning strut. We'll see you and all the great listeners Saturday. Thanks, Jackie. Don't forget to bring your family. Hit it, Bam Bam. It's bum time.
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0: Bam, you are a clown!

And the great Rock and Roll Hall of Famer Jackie Wilson is taking us higher and higher on 93.3 WMMR, everything that rocks and rolls in Philadelphia. He started his career as a boxer with Berry Gordy and bought his way out of Motown Records. We want to back to 1967 and opening up title track of his 18th album, which has since been covered by Rita Coolidge and Dolly Parton, to name a few, Jackie Wilson. Mr. Excitement, who Michael Jackson and James Brown learned a thing or two from, celebrating his heavenly happy 92nd birthday, sadly passed away right in Cherry Hill, New Jersey, the old Latin casino before it was Emerald City, at a Dick Clark Rock and Roll Revival show. It was Lonely Teardrops he dropped on stage, and the audience thought it was part of the show, and he never stood back up, so Dick Clark closed the curtains, called the ambulance, and he spent the rest of his life in a coma in Mount Holly on Route 38, which is now Cooper Hospital. And Elvis loved Jackie Wilson. He paid for all of his hospital bills until, sadly, he passed away in 1977, and Jackie Wilson was also moved to Medford, New Jersey, at the Medford Lees Nursing Home, where he spent the rest of his life. We wish Jackie Wilson a happy, happy, and we'll get to more of his catalog inside of Jackie's Jukebox during You Call It Friday Night, where we save the best for last. And speaking of the best, I want to thank John Little, the owner of Seaport Pier in North Wildwood, as our mummers are getting ready for string band Luaupalooza. All 14 string bands starting at 11 a.m. The string bands will come strutting in at noon. I believe it goes till 5 or 6. You get more information by going to PhiladelphiaStringBandAssociation.org for your schedule of bands and your ticket information, as well as Seaport Pier. And again, I want to thank John and the wonderful staff that I'm looking forward to strutting for, alongside the Uptown String Band, which I'm an honorary member. It'll be hosted by Fox 29's Bob Kelly. So, Wildwood, New Jersey, the place to be all day Saturday. It's going to be a gorgeous day for our mummers to be strutting in North Wildwood, Seaport Pier, as we ramp up to it each and every 10 p.m. this week for our mummer's seventh inning strut. So thanks, John. All right, Jackie Bam Bam, let's continue strutting up to our time machine with the UK metalcore band The Architects and the fourth single from their 11th album, The Sky, The Earth, and All Between. With real delicate verses and hard-hitting choruses, and one of the 12 songs we find on it, it's Broken Mirror. And there'll be a lot of mirrors on my back piece and suit this Saturday on Wildwood with our mummers here in the nighttime at MMR.

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0: The Struts are too good at raising hell here at 93.3 WMMR. Everything that rocks and rolls from their fourth down, Pretty Vicious. Luke Spoer is going to release a live solo album following up his debut studio album. And they'll debut a lot of new material for us the weekend of June 26th. They're going to start at Dewey Beach, Bottle and Cork in Delaware, and then Atlantic City on Saturday, June 27th. And they'll wrap up the weekend in Allentown at the Archer Music Hall on Sunday, June the 28th. 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Preceded by Foreigner, Hot Blooded. A lead-off single released today in 1978 from their sophomore album Double Vision. And ironically, lead singer Lou Gramm actually had a fever of 101 degrees when he recorded that vocal track. And we'll see the legacy of Foreigner continuing with the legacy of Lynyrd Skynyrd together August the 20th at your FM center. Jackie Bam Bam, your holy leader at a full-time Vampires, and the leader of the Preston and Steve Show, the real mayor of Delco with zero F's given, because he keeps it real each and every morning on the Preston Steve Show, my man.
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0: All right, little buddy, all I'm going to say is I don't care if it's cold, but tomorrow you're going to be

0: Yep. Opening up Lorenzo and Sons Pizza at Live Casino and Hotel Philadelphia, 12 till 2 with Preston Steve. All I'm saying is, you just better bring me back a slice. That's all I'm saying. All right, gang, and away we go. June the 9th in the history of concerts, some events that maybe you were at in our great city of Philadelphia. Let's pull out the old ticket sub box, see where we're going. We're going to the original Electric Factory. First ticket out of the box is 1970. If you were there, you were there with the Fairport Convention in traffic. We were in the first of two evenings. About 1972, the great Buddy Miles Express took that expressway over to Broad and Patterson. Your air-conditioned girl, the Spectrum. 73, RFK Stadium. How the hell did this ticket? Not JFK Stadium? It should be JFK Stadium, but maybe I'm wrong. Grateful Dead, Allman Brothers Band, and Doug Shannon, Wet Willie, all together, 1973. First at two. Hey, the mule was kicking, jumping into the 90s here, 1995. Government mule at the TLA. We had Sting at the Brigada solo show in 2012. Three shows in the area in 2013. Weird Al Yankovic at our Tower Theater. 69th and Ludlow, Upper Darby. William Idol was at Sands Bethlehem Event Center. And Killswitch Engage at the Trocadero, 10th and Arch in Chinatown. All in 2013. Rick Emmett, I think I hosted this show, solo of Triumph at the Sellersville Theater. That was in 2017. Let's do a little two-stepping with Kenny Chesney taking over Lincoln Financial Field. And Three Dog Night was at the Tropicana in 2018. We just honored Chuck Negron's life yesterday. I believe it was his birthday. It was a sad anniversary of his passing. One, two, three, four tickets out of the box coming out in 2023. Our last stop, Shania Twain, was at your FM Center. The Used at the Mann Music Center, Kansas, was at the Keswick Theater. And Franz Ferdinand teamed up with the Pixies at the Met Philadelphia, all in 2023. And there you have it, gang. That's our time machine for today. Now we fast forward our bad selves back to the future of 2026. Heading up to get our Tuesday Blues Day fix, we're going to head out to Chicago with one of the artists that Sam Phillips said was the biggest mistake he ever made. And it's not Elvis. So let's get there. But speaking of Rick Emmett, we'll get to Triumph. We'll flash it back to that show. And we're going to give a little love to a drummer in Motorhead, all waiting for us on the horizon next.
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Evanescence with Who Will You Follow? Second single from their current sixth album, Sanctuary, 3 years in the making. And they'll debut live for us June the 20th at your FM Center with Spirit Box and the Nova Twins. Speaking of your FM Center, we just saw the other trio from Canada, Triumph, there with the April Wine. And we get Magic Power going back to 1981, their Allied Forces album. And that was the 12th of 14 songs they played for us. Jackie Bam Bam. I'm going to play you a little head right now as a Motorhead. We're going to give their one-time drummer Pete Gill a little love for his heavenly happy 75th birthday. Now, he was in Motorhead between 84 and 87. So we're going to salute him. We're going to go to this little gem found on their compilation album, No Remorse. It was the outro on side one from 1984. It's Killed by Death. As we wish Motorhead drummer Pete Gill a heavenly happy birthday here in the nighttime in MMR. Crank it.

0: One of our screamers of the week here at 93.3 WMMR in the nighttime, Breaking Benjamin and Something Wicked. A brand new second single from their upcoming seventh album, the follow-up to Ember. Staying true to their classic sound, but giving it a new direction. Benjamin Burnley's aggressive vocals with the Tool-inspired choruses. And we're going to see them live at your FM Center with Chevelle, Starset, MMRBQ alum Cammy Kehoe. And that'll be on September the 2nd, followed by Giving You Head as a Motorhead Killed by Death, lead-off single from their great compilation album No Remorse in 1984, and their last on Bronze Records, as we honor the drummer Pete Gill, who was on the kit from 84 to 87. Pete Gill, a happy 75th birthday. Alrighty, Jackie Bam Bam, your Deacon of Darkness, giving you a last call right now to text in your honor roll calls if you haven't already. 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You like to be represented in. Do my best to get to everybody. Again, it's 610-660-9333. Last call as we hit the air brakes and come right back with our Tuesday Blues Day fix, and we're going to get it from a big man from the Chess Records catalog all in a handful of minutes.
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18: You guys know about the blues? Do you know about the blues? And check this out, man.

Okay, I don't want anybody to get scared, but we're getting our Tuesday Blues Day fix from Chester Arthur Burnett, better known as the Howlin' Wolf. And boy, oh boy, was he a big man. Just by the sound of his voice could scare you. Rock and Roll Hall of Fame Chess recording artist. He would be turning 116 years young with us tomorrow. So we're going to honor his life and his legacy and wish him a heavenly happy birthday tonight. And we'll just brush the surface of Howlin' Wolf. And Sam Phillips, owner of Sun Records, once said the biggest mistake he ever made was not letting Elvis Presley go to RCA Records, but was letting Howlin' Wolf leave Sun Records and go to Chess Records. He influenced many, including Eric Clapton, the Rolling Stones, good old Grateful Dead, Rockin' Rod Stewart, Jim Morrison and the Doors, and even his own label mate, Muddy Waters. So we'll begin our salute tonight with same song first. We'll rewind back to 1960. It's Backdoor Man. Penned by Willie Dixon for Howlin' Wolf. 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

0: What is that?
1: It's a little pick-me-up. Keith Richards lives on these.
0: Keith?
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0: Richards?
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0: It's 93.3 WMMR's Tuesday Blues Day. We're honoring the life and the legacy of the great Rock and Roll Hall of Famer, the big man, Chester Arthur Burnett's in our spotlight, better known as Howlin' Wolf, who will be celebrating his 116th birthday tomorrow, son slash Chess recording artist. And we took only two of his songs, written by Willie Dixon for Chess Records. Little Red Rooster, originally done in 61 by Wolf, and the Stones did it in 64, B-side of Off the Hook, and they put it on their 65 album Now. And Sam Cooke also did a arrangement of that. Not sure which arrangements the Stones took from, but I do know if you could only have seen Brian Jones's face when they shared the stage when Howlin' Wolf walked out to join them on the Tammy Show, I believe it was. They were like little kids in the candy store, and nothing little when we're talking about Howlin' Wolf here. Prior to Backdoor Man, Wolf did it in 1960, again written by Willie Dixon, and the Doors used it on their debut album, opening up Side 2, and Mr. Mojo Rising ad-libbing on Willie Dixon and Howlin' Wolf's lyrics there. And Wolf's also known for a Smokestack Lightning, which a good old Grateful Dead covered, a Spoonful, Clapton, Ronnie Wood, Cream, Killing Floor, How Many More Years, Zeppelin, as well as Evil. So just to name a few, as we honor the great Howlin' Wolf on 93.3 WMMR's Tuesday Blues Day, we wish him a heavenly happy birthday. Jackie Bam Bam, don't forget, tomorrow night we'll be riding in our Wayback Wednesday time machine. Now it's almost time for Honor Roll Call, so let's head in that direction with Chris and Rich. Speaking of the blues, the Black Crowes and their third single, joined by a bullfrog outside of Chris's rented house when they were recording the album in Memphis. So he decided to bring his phone out to the bullfrog pond, record it, and they used it right in front of Rich's guitar solo, if you listen closely, as a third single from their 10th album, Pound the Feathers. And they'll play it live for us this Friday for the MMR concert event on their Southern Hospitality Tour with special guest Whiskey Myers. It's Like That, and it is on MMR's We Be Up Anyway program.
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0: Shine Down with 365 on 93.3 WMMR. Everything that rocks and rolls. And that was the fifth song out of 21 they just played for us at Hershey from their current eighth album, 8. And that's the fourth track out of 18 on that record. And we welcome Shine Down back to the area playing the Prudential Center July 21st. And they'll be here in Philadelphia July 23rd at Xfinity Mobile Arena with Coheed and Cambria and Ashes to New. Prior to making it a Tool Time with Shizzum, also punking you with Rancid and Bova Rock and Roll, second single from their ninth album, Troublemaker, released today 9 years ago. It was the follow-up to Honor Is We All Know, prior to another albumversary from another R artist, Rise Against, and they released their eighth album, Wolves. Also today in 2017, the follow-up to The Black Market, and we gave you the lead-off single, The Violence. Jackie Bam Bam, your senior neck biter, joined by Charlie Brown with our second honor roll call for the work week. Let's kick off the Tuesday edition right now.
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0: All right, let's throw it into gear first with our hooking and booking department. In front of the line tonight, we got Ronnie at McAllister Towing out there in Allentown. Tracy Towing in UD, Upper Darby, BJH, MVB alumni, Big Joe Hooker. Sean Stinson, Local 825, is on Route 295 tonight. Under our assorted department, Spring City Rec and Agnes. They're in the Batmobile, had a great night at the Reading Phillies game. Jane, the dancing machine. Dancing is always in store when she joins us in the nighttime. The Shy One with Jeremiah. Pulling it all together with Gail and Tarsdale. Yo, Captain Dale with the Adams Family Girl are in Riverside. Diggity D Daryl in the Great Northeast celebrating a birthday. Happy birthday, Diggity D. Vinny with his Sun Records t-shirt on every Tuesday Blues Day. Loves the mix. Loves the real stuff. Thank you, Vinny. He's in Honeybrook, a true music lover, that's for sure. Mike and his wifey, they're in Wilmington, Delaware tonight. John Romano, jet lagged every day in the nighttime. Get used to it, buddy. He's in Delaware. Double J, Jack Jones, and Little Lucas. They're in Pancake Park. That's Levittown. Jason and his Dez. They're in Browns Mills on their scooter. And Lulu doing the Patterson Walk and Rock Hall with his wife and daughter. Bobby Delso and Dolan. They're in Delran tonight. Brian is in Hosicking, Delaware. And Dave McKay says the music keeps him alive in the nighttime. Thank you, Dave McKay. Andrew kicking down the doors in Huntington Valley tonight. And Mark Giovanni's son, Brandon, just graduated from Sun Valley. Congratulations. And all the best to the Sun Valley class of 2026. All right, rocking and stocking tonight. Bitsy, Felicia Galetta, Donna Mulvey, John, Lisa Monica, Flying Higher Freedom Mortgage, Giovanna, Alana, Big Peter, Kettle and Grill, Church and Church, Rocky, Shiloh, Jimmy, Lori, all at the Berlin Farmers Market, Danny Mertz, Leather Shop, Howard and Dan's Record Shop, and the Shoe Store. Don't forget Golden Pretzel. I shall not. Positively Records. There's Brittany in Levittown, right across the street from the Acme. Bambi, her daughter Raven, and son Eric, Pottstown Red Lobster. George of the Pottstown Jungle in the Water Department, hanging out upside down. Dan Stevens is licking envelopes and sending out cards with guitar picks in Haynesport. Golf Cart Guy Pete with his Linda, Little Hazard, and Little Jack. They're all getting it on in Medford tonight. Big O, see Kane Pizza. Well, it's Tuesday Blues Day. Well, I'll take a pizza, Big O, you know. Percussy AutoZone, flicking the lights, the choir boy, that's Barry and his crew. Gino with his son at Godiva Chocolate. And also the Chocolate Man and his son. They're in Douglasville tonight. A street sweeping MVB alumni, CC Crazy Carl with his customized full-time Vampire JBB MMR shirt at AFS Valley Forge. Thank you, Crazy Carl. Security Coffins, Greg, Northern Coventry behind the desk doing payroll tonight. BT, MVB alumni Brian Tallarico. He knows where to find the good S. What's S stand for, Brian? He's in Logan Township at Amazon. In our OOT out-of-towners department, MVB alumni CA, Christiane, Culver City, music capital of the world, keeping us up updated. Desiree is with John in Wisconsin. We have a big bear, John. He's all medicated up and feeling good in Crown Point, Indiana. Holly, our dinner date. She's in Florida tonight. Wishes she could join me in Wildwood this weekend. Well, you'll be there in spirit, Holly. I'll take you in my back piece. Also, Molly, making it rhyme, is in Oregon tonight. Jade Alicia, Buffalo, New York, with Kendra. They're at Hooters. Where's Briella? There she is. Brillo LeBlanc in Canada. Mitch LaFon. Jeremy White, Birdman. Sleazy Sunset Strip, Holly Weird. Nick, Lenny, Ed, and Ian are with us. Gianna, Chris and the Little Dog 2, Rocky, Colorado. In Kentucky, we have Dave tonight, and Nikki is in Biloxi, Mississippi. Vampires with Guns and Badges keeping us safe. Yardley Police Department Officer Pete is with us. Belmar Fire Company, that's Tommy. Pendel Fire Company, Thor, Caitlin, Scott, Marissa, and Jeff. Lucemar Valentino, Vampire with a Gun and Badge, Mount Laurel Police Department, with Officer Chonsky, K-9 Unit Drake in Jersey, Officer Bolts, Officer Lauren, Mount Laurel Police Department, Officer Jeff, Officer Doug, Medford Police Department, Diaper Dan, Burlington Police Department, Springfield Police Department, Officer Paul is with us, Officer Vinny, Quaker City String Band, Cherry Hill Police Department, also Palmyra Fire Company, The Invisible Man and Lori, Lindenwall Fire Company, Frankie Wendell and Bud, Cinnaminson Fire Company. All right, that shall put out the fire until we do it again tomorrow night. MMR full-time Red Eye Warriors, and thanks for that thing you do. We're going to do it till they kick us out of here at midnight, so we must take our final time out. Light up one more segment of the coolest songs ever made, and inside of our encore set, we'll get to Hangovers coming from a man who invented the guitar, a song that was written by Burt Bacharach to celebrate a birthday celebration. We'll get a little bit funky between the sheets, and we'll go to a criminally underrated band that I say should be in the same sentence with AC/DC, Led Zeppelin, Deep Purple, and Black Sabbath, all for us true music lovers when we return.
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Social D with Born to Kill, title track, leadoff single of their eighth album, first in 5 years for the band, inspired by garage punk gospel, and they'll debut live for us at the Met Philadelphia on September the 8th. Many special guests on their record, by the way, including Ben Montench and Lucinda Williams, preceded by UFO, criminally underrated, The Wild, The Willing, and The Innocent, title track of their ninth album. From 1981, follow up to No Place to Run. And we're wishing former UFO guitarist Paul Tonka Chapman, who was born today in 1954. He would be 72. He replaced Michael Schenker in 1978 till 1983. And coincidentally, he also passed away on his 66th birthday today, back in 2020, from a heart attack. May he rest in peace. Happy birthday, Tonka. And we'll get to more UFO inside of our 80s metal 10 p.m. hair cut store, and you call it Friday night. Tracky Bam Bam inside of our encore set with all the coolest songs ever made. We'll get to a hangover from a great R&B act. We'll remember a legendary iconic guitar maker. All after we say happy birthday to lead singer and founding member of Naked Eyes, Peter James Byrne. He's 72 today. So let's do their cover, written by Burt Bacharach for Dionne Warwick, and they did it in 1982. As a lead-off single from their debut album Burning Bridges, it's always something there to remind me, with Naked Eyes, all here on MMR's Who Needs Sleep Anyway program.

styling in the studio with his bunny slippers and silk pajamas. It's Late Night with Jackie Bam Bam on 93.3 WMMR. 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

0: Well, Tuesday's all gone, according to EWF on 93.3 WMMR. Earth, Wind & Fire, and After the Love is Gone. Second single from their ninth album, I Am, came out today in 1979, the follow-up to All in All. And Maurice White co-wrote that with David Foster, which launched him into superstardom, as he originally wrote that song for Hall & Oates, but they passed on it. Prior to the reason we have a Les Paul guitar, the legendary Les Paul, with Mary Ford, and the title track of one of his signature songs, How High is the Moon. As the man who invented that solid body electric guitar in 1941, the Gibson Les Paul. He co-designed it with Gibson and used by many, including Jimmy Page, Keith, Clapton, and he also pioneered multi-track recording and overdubbing techniques in the late 40s, laying that foundation for virtually all modern studio recording. And we wish Les Paul a heavenly happy 111th birthday today. Without him, we wouldn't have a lot of these riffs. And we came into our encore set with Naked Eyes and Always Something There to Remind Me. From 1982, lead-off single from their debut album, Burning Bridges, written by Burt Bacharach and Hal David. Originally recorded by Dionne Warwick in 1963. And we're wishing lead singer and founding member of Naked Eyes, Peter James Byrne, a happy 72nd birthday. Jackie Bam Bam, my eyes are ready to go catch our dreams. So let's go catch our dreams and we'll do it all over again tomorrow with many more gems and chestnuts for a Way Back Wednesday. So until we let it rock again, true music lovers, always remember to be kind, be cool, be careful, and I'll see you around the hood. And good night, Pierre Robert, wherever you are.
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2: 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I gotta go. 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
1: Hi, it's me, the I Hate Steven Singer guy. 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People ask, are your Gold Dip roses really real? The answer is yes. We handpick each long-stem American Beauty rose. It's picked at the height of

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Alexa as a clock radio. And we don't mean as a projectile. Just tell her to wake you up to WMMR and let Preston and Steve rock your ass out of bed.

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14: 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It is 5:39 on a Wednesday morning. Marissa's here with our first look at traffic. What's going on, Marissa?
15: Overnight construction is picking up. All the roadways seem to be moving fine out there. We have one incident, Bristol Road, both directions between Old Lincoln Highway and Grove Avenue is closed due to a damaged roadway. 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So what are you waiting for? Check Allstate first for a quote today. You're in good hands with Allstate. And that's your traffic on 93.3 WMMR.
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16: Steve, there was a show that you have watched that you wanted to mention and maybe see if we get some people to call in about it.
17: Yeah, it's kind of wild. I first started to see it pop up on little clips on YouTube, and it's called Squatters. And we've all heard about these situations where people encounter squatters who have moved into their home. Maybe they go away for 6 months or whatever, or whatever the situation is that leaves them away from their house. Sometimes it's a house that they're selling or whatever the story is. And people will move in. And what I didn't realize is how widespread an issue this is with squatting. Usually houses that are targeted are a little bit removed. Mm-hmm. But apparently, I'm going to mention a show called Squatters. It's hosted by this guy named Flash Shelton. It's on A&E. Flash Shelton's a wild name. His own mother had had a squatter situation. And he made the news by basically squatting on the squatters. He moved in with the squatters.
14: Okay.
17: And was able to use tactics to get them to leave.
14: Mm. I just don't understand how they have any legal rights.
17: Here's what happens. Yeah, and I did not realize. And it became a fascinating thing. So I ended up watching the series. It's on A&E. Maybe 6 or 7, 8 episodes. There's apparently one that takes place in Philadelphia that I have not seen yet. But they move in, and because of the way the laws are written, at a certain point when it goes into contention, it becomes a civil case.
1: But to stop you there,
17: yeah.
1: I think Casey's point is, how legally does it exist in the first place? Somebody can go into an owned property that they do not, and all of a sudden claim residency.
17: Exactly.
1: I don't know how that's allowed in the first place at all.
17: It's like, once they're in, like... they would be a trespasser.
14: Trespassing. Mm-hmm.
17: Coming in.
1: Right, like you could very easily call the police and have them
17: there's
1: removed.
17: Somebody trespassing.
1: Immediately.
17: How you can go in, I think it's time, it's how it's done, and the amount of time the person is away from the house.
1: Yeah.
17: But I don't know.
14: And why does this only happen with houses? How can this not happen with a business or something?
1: I don't know
14: like
1: how,
14: that?
1: If you have paid the taxes.
17: Mm-hmm. Right.
1: Whether you live there or not. That you would be able to say, this is not my tenant, they didn't get them out.
17: I don't understand it.
1: I don't get it.
15: It's crazy. I have a friend who's in the real estate business and owns some properties that he rents out. And you're right, I own this. This person is not paying me rent. They do not belong here. But there's also something like if the person starts to get mail there, which is so easy. Any of us can get
1: mail
15: anywhere with their name on it.
17: Listen, there are laws that are on the books that initially in intent favored someone from being... just thrown out on the street.
1: Wrongfully, yes.
17: Right. Which I get that. It also, though, can be exploited by the more nefarious elements in society to stay in a place that they had even... There was one story I was watching where it was sort of a removed, sort of beautiful, we're going to move into this house and retire. And it was a little bit remote. The woman found it, got inside, started living there. And Preston, she's running...
1: a business?
17: Business. Yeah. She's renting rooms to people. And they show up. He shows up. This is his specialty. He's worked out a methodology that makes him really effective at evicting these people. And, he's proposing as someone going to rent a room. And she's saying, yeah, this is my house. And all of the balls on these people.
15: I remember hearing a story. I think it was Jimmy Buffett sharing one of the Eagles had a squatter at
1: Eagles,
15: like...
1: Eagles football player or band member?
15: The band members.
1: Okay.
15: At like one of their, multiple vacation homes. Because that's easy. A vacation spot that's empty
17: exactly
15: most of the time.
17: Something lays inert for a while.
15: In,
17: that's
15: yeah.
17: exactly right, Marissa. Mm-hmm.
1: Somebody texted and said hang on a second. Yeah, it says squatter's rights exist to prevent land from being abandoned. So I don't understand why we need that.
17: In this case, if you have a legal lease, and in every one of these cases, there were actual homeowners with leases who were perhaps had work being done, or they're preparing to move in, or they were on vacation, or had a business thing that called them away for a number of months, and these people move in. There's everything legally on paper says, get the F out.
1: Right.
17: However, the police will be called, and the police will say, we can't do this because now you have to take it through the civil court system, which can last forever.
1: Sure.
17: So what he does, which I thought was pretty fascinating, this guy Flash, he gets a type of, I have it right here. So he secures a lease agreement from the actual owner to come in as a contractor. I've never heard of this before. But you can get a lease situation with a contractor, someone who's doing work on your home, to allow them free access to the house legally.
14: Okay.
17: They can go in and out because, let's say, you're away and they're doing work on a house. Mm-hmm. So legally, they get this lease, it's my understanding. So he'll get it, get in there, and now he becomes a squatter with the squatter and makes life a living hell for the squatter.
1: Right.
17: So, and that's how eventually he wears them down. But, yeah, it blew my mind that it could roll over. And we're talking some of these places are multi-million dollar setups, you know, that you could take, at least legally, go in and act as if that's your home. And so they all have, you know, very suspect leases that they've had written up by people who they claim are their lawyers and so on and so forth. The ones who are practiced really know how to do it.
14: Do the squatters, like, never leave the house? Because why not just wait for them to leave and then just change all the locks?
17: They make it very difficult for that. In fact, a lot of times, what at least in a couple of the episodes, he flies drones up to make sure to see when they're leaving. And the trick is, though, it gets literally gets down to this point. The trick is getting past the door. Getting past the door to get inside. Once inside, they're golden. But if, however the law works...
1: Wait, who's they? The squatter?
17: The squatter fighters.
1: Oh, the squatter fighters.
17: Need to get in. You need to get in. Right.
15: Gotcha. I wonder if there's anything, Casey, about the fact that the squatter's property is inside of the house. Like, that feels like something.
14: I'm so confused by all of it. Yeah. Like, how do the squatters even have rights to keep you out of this house? Even if it's your home.
1: I mean, can an owner say, okay, you're living here? Well, I'm moving in, too.
17: I would assume. I think most don't want to do that for fear they don't know what these people are capable of.
1: They might be on him.
17: Exactly.
1: Yeah. All right, I'm going to go to Scott, who has a squatter in his house for over 2 years now. Hi, Scott. You're on the air. Good morning.
4: Good morning, man. You guys struck a nerve.
1: I guess so. Yeah. So tell us a little bit about your situation. Tell us everything about your situation.
4: Well, it's a little unique in regards to what you guys are talking about specifically. This person did have a lease initially with me.
1: Okay.
4: But he I ended the lease when the lease was up. It was a 1 year contract. And the lease was coming to an end. I served him with enough notice via a written letter. He said, I'm not leaving. And I said, okay. I said, well, you have to leave. He said, get ready for war. And 2 years later, here we are.
17: 2 years later. So you hear the multitude of questions that we're asking. So, by the way, in the series and what I've done as far as, or what I've gleaned from a little bit of research, it often is the case like that. Someone is staying at the house, or a friend or somebody. Okay, you can stay at the house for a while. And then the situation progresses like that. There was one case in particular where they'd sort of hired this woman to kind of be a nanny or a housekeeper. And then she started squatting. So this guy has no paperwork that confirms he has any right to the house. But once it becomes a civil issue, that's what causes it to become this protracted thing, correct?
4: Yeah, and we've been through, they said, well, you got to go to the, you got to go to the district court. And we went to district court and I received possession. So, I was new to all this. This is the first time I had ever experienced any of this. So I received possession. I said, okay, great. And then he appealed that case to county court. So I got a court date in the mail for 6 months from when this happened that, okay, we'll hear your case when you're done. In the meantime, I was supposed to serve him with some sort of complaint document that I was unaware of. They allowed the case to continue on for another year until finally push came to shove. The constable was going to come and remove him from the property. We had done all these things. He ran down to the courthouse and said, oh, he never filled this paperwork. And the county court dismissed the entire case. We had to start all over again at district court.
1: Because he didn't fill out, or you didn't fill out.
4: Didn't. Okay. I was supposed to fill out this document that I wasn't aware of.
1: Right.
4: And I have gone down rabbit holes of trying to determine, some of the things that you're talking about, this lease with the contractor or moving back in myself.
1: Right.
4: I told my wife, I said, hey, I'm just going to move back in and try to make his life hell. And he can claim harassment. He can call the police on me for harassing him, even though he doesn't have a right to be there.
17: Let me ask you this, Scott, because in this series, they make, they're very precise about it. They don't physically They don't do anything that could get, I'm talking about the squatter fighters, don't do anything that can get them legally, okay, you hit or pushed, you assaulted, and get them removed. So they're very, very, committed to not doing any of that. So in your case here, you're paying the taxes on the place, I assume, correct?
4: Yeah, right. I have to fulfill... not to cut you off. I have to fulfill all of my obligations as a landlord.
17: Yeah.
4: Like if something breaks, I need to repair it. If I don't repair it, then he can claim that the house is in disrepair, and therefore he has additional rights that he can invoke at that point.
17: So you're on the hook for all of the landlord costs and just the cost of owning the house, and obviously he's not paying you any rent.
4: Well, that is where the issue arises. He has to pay the court rent into an escrow account, and he is paying. But and that's kind of why it's drug on this long, is because he is paying an amount of money to the court, and that goes into some sort of an escrow account and all that.
17: But, yeah, but you want him out,
4: you know. But I want it right. He had, you know, 200. I got fined by the Borough Police Department for the number of domestic domestic calls that were brought to the property because I'm the property owner.
17: Wow.
4: And that fine comes to me. The house, has been damaged multiple times in serious ways that I've, you know, he has attempted to fix and repair. But in the meantime, I've, you know, dealing with all this stuff.
17: It's a nightmare.
4: It's a matter of just get out.
14: Is it just one guy? Is it one person or several people there?
4: No, there's three people. It's him and his two children that are, but they're over 18 though. It's not like they're not.
17: They're adults.
14: Right.
17: Adults.
14: And
4: yeah,
14: so
4: adults. Right.
14: What stops you from when they're all out of the house, if there ever is a time where all three tenants are out, of just going in there, grabbing all the crap and tossing it out and then lock and changing the locks?
4: That's yeah, it's illegal. Yeah. You can't.
14: Why is that illegal?
17: Because it's now in the system.
4: You can't toss their stuff onto the street. You cannot make them, I forget the terminology, but you can't remove their things from the home provide,
17: evict them.
4: Throw them out.
17: Yeah.
1: It makes me wonder what grounds for eviction are.
17: Right. Mm-hmm.
1: You know, because there are grounds for eviction. People get evicted.
17: Yes.
1: And I don't know why this guy wouldn't qualify.
17: And by the way, there are loads of predatory landlords that evict people and do horrific things like this. But here you hear a case, it's like this guy, you simply don't want to have tenants anymore. It is and the lease expired, ran out, and that's how the world works.
14: What happens if you were to sell this house?
4: Hmm. They would have to. I actually thought about doing this, but the new property owner would have to accept this position.
17: How are you going to sell that? By the way, there's a squatter.
14: I just don't understand how this garbage human being has more rights as a land thief essentially than I do. Like if I just stop paying my mortgage, they'd take my house.
1: It seems. The law seems incredibly antiquated.
17: Yeah,
1: that's the thing. Somebody had said on the text message that the abandonment issue of land was essentially had to do with agrarian issues. It could have been used for farming.
17: Right.
1: And this land is sitting there not being used when there could be something
17: could be growing
1: productive
17: corn here. Yeah,
1: could
17: yeah.
1: be done.
17: Yeah.
1: It seems antiquated, and I'm curious as to what's the benefit to these squatters' laws, and why are they still on the books? You know, doesn't it seem fairly obvious that doesn't make
17: you.
1: Any sense?
17: I agree with you.
1: And unless somebody can sell the other side and say, hey, here's ABC, why these laws exist. I don't know.
14: Scott, is this guy a garbage human being? Like this, and if so, does he know? Does he know he's a garbage human being?
4: I tell him via text every couple of weeks when I'm having a good
17: day. Subject, you're a garbage human being.
1: Wow.
4: Yeah, but you guys are right though. I mean, it has completely discouraged me. I mean, I had a property in Manayunk. I sold it. I had a friend that was a Philly cop, and she said, "Well, at least you got a court date in media." You know, I in Philly, you wouldn't even have gotten a court date. So,
17: Jesus.
4: As soon as this guy's out and I've made the necessary repairs, I'm going to sell this.
17: You're gonna sell it,
1: Scott. Any idea why he would want to stay? He's got money to pay, you know, to the courts to stay there. He could go rent somewhere else.
4: I was unaware when I allowed him to sign the lease that he had been evicted from his previous property. I even called his previous landlord.
1: Okay.
4: I spoke with him, and he gave me an okay reference. So now he has two evictions on the books.
1: Okay.
4: He said
1: his options to rent somewhere else are slim to none.
17: I would wonder, Scott, if it was even legal. Can you legally say if someone calls you up and asks if someone was a horrible tenant, you know, sometimes they're very precious with that information.
4: Correct.
17: As well.
4: Mm-hmm.
17: All right.
4: Right.
14: And this is in Delco?
4: It's yes, sir.
1: Oh.
14: Email me the address. I want to drive past it. I'm not even lying, Scott. Like, I don't know why. I hate even that we're even talking about this because it just fills me with rage. You know what I mean?
1: Casey Boy at WMMR.com. Scott, if you want to send me the address. Hey, good luck, man.
4: Appreciate it.
14: I'm going to go start picketing this.
1: Sorry.
17: Well, the show is actually a good guy finally wins.
14: Yeah.
17: I mean, this guy, you know, Flash is all about going in and using that tactic.
1: Wow. Hang on. I want to go to Nikki, a lawyer, says can clear these things up. Hi, Nikki. Good morning.
18: Good morning, it.
1: Good morning to see you, Nikki. All right. So what kind of law do you practice?
18: Well, now I practice civil law. It's been a little while since I did any kind of property landlord-tenant stuff, but they kind of drill the theory of it into you. So, just like a little bit about, like not necessarily the finer points, but the background of why these laws exist in the first place.
1: Yes.
18: So we're talking about two different things for the most part here. There's the holdover tenancy, which is, you know, somebody outstays their lease and then says, I'm not leaving, na na na na boo boo.
1: Okay.
18: But then there's also adverse possession, which is where you were talking at the beginning about like somebody's not at their property for 6 months and then they come back and surprise, there's a squatter.
1: Okay.
18: So that's adverse possession.
1: Okay.
18: It's a little different. Adverse possession is where you get that agrarian background of we don't want the fields to be lying fallow. So anybody who waltzes in, if the property has been abandoned and is being neglected, well, it's kind of a good thing for the property because they can tend to it.
1: Okay.
18: And there is the agrarian backdrop, which is no longer relevant. But think about like an abandoned structure in a busy city or even a suburb that can rot out a neighborhood. That can create some problems there. If there's nobody there and nobody's taking care of it and the homeowner is nowhere to be found, they might not even be in the same state, not even in the same country anymore. And now we're dealing with a structure that could get really dangerous.
1: Hmm. Why wouldn't there be something on the books that after a certain amount of time that would then belong to the municipality, the state, the county, whatever it may be, and then it becomes their responsibility?
18: Yeah. Now, that's another one of those finer points that I cannot remember.
1: Okay.
18: But I do know that time and the amount of time that the adverse possessor, the squatter, is there and like actually treating it like their own place, that matters. That matters to the question of who has rights to it.
17: So, let me ask you this, because somebody goes in. And again, I'm just keying off of a lot of what I saw on this series, which are people asking squatters on A&E. But a lot of times they come in, they seem fairly practiced at this, and they're exploiting these very laws. So to the point of if they were to break into a house, break into a window or whatever, and start squatting, they've broken into the house. Why wouldn't the law or would the law make that a different case? And would that be an arrestable crime as opposed to an actual crime as opposed to a civil issue?
18: And now you're getting into the finer points of it and specific situations.
17: Okay.
18: Yeah. It really depends a lot on the facts in all of these cases.
17: So the tenancy stuff,
18: like the holdover tenants, that's there to protect people. That's there to protect people from predatory landlords.
17: Right. Yes.
1: And I can see a case for that.
17: Absolutely.
1: But I can also see, you know, a loophole for people to take advantage of it.
17: And that's
1: as
17: what's
1: well.
17: Being exploited.
1: And that's what's happening.
17: Yeah.
18: Oh, yeah. Man. 100%.
17: It blows your mind.
1: Effing people.
17: Yeah.
1: It comes down to that. Interesting. All right, Nikki, appreciate the perspective. Thank you very much.
18: Absolutely. Love you guys.
1: See ya. Okay, so that's the reasoning behind the laws. But you would think that there'd be some fine tuning of that. Man, and this is making me realize something, that we have these idiots that live next door to us, or the main idiot, the guy who owned the house, who decided he didn't want to live there anymore, him and his mail order bride, which are almost 100% sure she's a mail order bride. And they left, and they just left, dude. They left furniture. They left everything for 5 years.
16: Wow.
14: Oh, man, I could have gotten a free house.
1: Dude, I'm saying.
14: Right?
1: Yeah, had I known that. I mean, the yard was overgrown for 5 years. It was ridiculous.
16: Yeah.
1: And then eventually, we have wonderful neighbors now that live there. Thank God Steve and Karina moved in. But it just sat there.
17: So did anyone go inside?
1: No.
17: Over the 5 years?
1: No.
17: So was it
1: had been flooded and there were animals in there and everything. Yeah, the whole thing.
17: Jesus.
1: So, you know.
17: And this is just a basic suburb.
1: A really nice house, too. Yeah. And the guy just quit paying.
17: Yeah.
1: And eventually it was like a sheriff's sale type of thing.
17: Yeah.
1: Like somehow or another, I don't know how that ended up happening, but he just walked away from it. The guy had money.
17: Yeah.
1: He came from family money.
17: Yeah. Bent Nose family?
1: And just walked away from it. I forgot. He was with the, I forgot the name of it, but anyway.
17: The Temptations.
1: No, it's like it was a medical group, the Roth.
17: Oh, the other. Okay, okay, yeah.
1: Let me go to Katie. Hi, Katie. Good morning.
19: Brad.
1: I haven't heard that in a while. What's up, Katie?
19: Hey, guys. So we had a very similar situation that you guys are describing in Delco. Sorry, Casey.
14: That's all right.
19: We had tenants that were great until they weren't. They rented from us for like 2 years, and then they got divorced, and then there was started the sob story. They started paying half rent. They started not paying rent. They started trading, like, we need a new refrigerator. If we buy it, can you put it towards the rent? And And then we did serve them with an eviction letter. And kind of just before it started to go to the courts, we got notice from the neighbors that they think that they had moved out. They never saw like a moving truck or anything, but there was, there was no activity. So we went over there. There were holes in the ceiling. There were holes in the walls. There was furniture that was like just trashed everywhere. The toilets were clogged. The sink was clogged.
1: So doo-doo feces all over the walls?
19: They're pretty close. There was female products on the floor should have been in the trash. And they took the refrigerator and they took the water heater that they had replaced.
17: Took the water heater.
16: They took the friggin' water heater.
19: In exchange for their rent. So they're like, well, these were ours.
17: What was the dollar total? Do you have any guesstimate as to what the...
19: We ended up paying about $30,000 just to get it livable again.
17: Wow.
19: And it wasn't even like we fixed anything. Like, we didn't, like, you know, put in a new kitchen. Yeah. We had to just fix things to get it livable so that we could try to sell it.
1: Crazy.
19: But we had to sit on it empty for months because we had to save up the money and get, approved for loans and stuff to be able to afford to do that. Because in the meantime, we're paying the mortgage on the house and we're living somewhere else. Yeah.
17: It's a nightmare.
19: It was a nightmare. And it's not like we could have moved back into it.
15: Yeah.
17: Yeah.
15: Katie, do you even know if they actually bought the refrigerator and the water heater? I mean, they may have shown receipts, but did they receive them or did they just take that cash?
19: That's a good question. Like, we never actually, the broken water heater was still in the middle of the basement and the floor. and the sewer line was clogged and broken into the street. And then Delco, you are responsible to pay for the, like if they have to break up the sidewalk or the road or anything. So we had to pay to have that snaked and rebuilt and then had to pay for the sidewalk to get repaired and all. It was an absolute nightmare. Yeah. We will never, ever be a tenant or be a landlord ever, ever again.
1: I don't blame it. Yeah. You had one of the worst case scenarios. That sucks that it scared you out of that completely. Yeah.
19: And there was no way we were ever going to get any money out of them because we couldn't even get any rent from them. So we just had to just walk away. We ended up selling the house and we were upside down about $15,000 in the end, but we were out of it and it was
17: done.
19: You know,
17: done
19: and moved on.
1: Dunzo.
19: And moved on.
1: All right. Sorry about that, Katie, but I'm glad it's past you now. So.
19: Yeah. Thank you. Yeah. Have a good day, guys.
14: You too.
1: That's why, we have a shore property.
17: Yeah.
1: We're fortunate enough to be able to afford that. And, you float the idea of, hey, we could always rent it out and, make some extra money, help pay for this.
17: You hear this stuff?
1: Rochelle was like, never.
17: No.
1: And part of it is because a potential for so many. I don't know how those, limited week-long rentals work, but if they can find a way to squat,
17: I'll do you one better. Yeah. When you're not there, keep a lion in it.
16: Oh, the lion in there. Is it my guard lion?
14: Yeah.
16: Do that. All right. Well, listen, thank you for the calls. Appreciate you sharing your stories. We're going to take a quick break. We're going to come back in just a moment. So make sure that you stay with us.
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8: Friend, good to see you once again, and we welcome you to our midweek point. Let's begin on this Wednesday. Yeah, we're going to turn weather-wise for today. We will begin with cloudy skies, and we will continue with cloudy skies today. But temperatures remain at about 87. Tomorrow, the heat gets turned up a notch. Isolated thunderstorms expected, but high 95. Afternoon showers on Friday, high 97. We're going to kind of top out there, but we're not getting out of the 90s. Saturday and Sunday are going to remain in the low 90s as well, so we're feeling summer for sure. Let's take a look at traffic. See if we got anything this morning. Marissa, what's going on?
9: Hey, on Route 73 in both directions at Church Road, the traffic signal is down, so get ready for that if you're approaching that intersection. We also have Bristol Road, both directions closed between Old Lincoln Highway and Grove Avenue for a damaged roadway. 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
8: Today is Wednesday, June 10th. Good morning. We'll start with this story. A man is in custody after making threatening comments online towards St. Pius X Parish in Broomall, Pennsylvania, police said. Marble Township police say Christopher M. Henderson, a 37-year-old from Exton, made the final straw in a series of rants on Facebook on Tuesday. Henderson is now charged with a felony count of making terroristic threats after investigators say he posted that he was on his way to St. Pius.
10: Oh boy.
8: The parochial school was in session at the time. Police said they received crucial information about Henderson and his alleged bizarre post on Facebook from members of the public. Henderson never made it to the school because officers arrested him nearby. Marple Township Police Chief Brandon Graff said Newtown police saw the car, stopped him on Westchester Pike, and detained him until our officers could get there.
10: You guys know that this is where my kids all went to school, right?
8: No, I didn't know that.
10: Yes. No, wow. Yeah, this is my church. This is where my kids went to school. I saw this. I'm like, wow, this is pretty wild. And then I tried to do a little bit of search on Facebook to find this. There's a lot of unhinged Chris Hendersons in this country, by the way. And I couldn't find that guy. I guess maybe they took his post or his profile down. But yeah, it's pretty wild stuff, man.
8: Judge said bail at $500,000 for Henderson. And if he were to make bail, police say they would be monitoring him. If he set foot in Marple Township, that would land him back in jail, they said. He was arraigned and taken to George Hill Correctional Facility. Police said that Henderson has family in Broomall and had no weapons when he was arrested. No attorney is listed for him in court documents. His other social media posts are under investigation. Henderson is also required to undergo psychological evaluation, according to Marple Township Police. Police said Henderson had been on their radar previously, and they learned that he was at St. Pius on Sunday. Police detained and questioned him, but allowed him to leave because he had not committed a crime. Graff said that Henderson made an alarming statement at that time. He said the individual asked the officer, "Do you come here every Sunday, or is this just for me? Because I feel safe you being here, because you never know when somebody is going to come and shoot the place up."
10: Mm-hmm.
8: Police said that they do not believe that there is a threat to the public, and that officers would be at St. Pius throughout the end of the school day. NASA revealed the astronauts chosen for the lunar mission on Tuesday morning at Houston's Johnson Space Center. The crew includes NASA astronaut Randy Bresnik, who's the commander, the European Space Agency astronaut Luca Parmitano, a pilot, NASA astronaut Andre Douglas, who is a mission specialist, and NASA astronaut Frank Rubio, also a mission specialist, and the backup is Bob Hines with NASA. The newly named crew will follow the agency's first lunar mission in more than 50 years. The Artemis II crew was at the announcement and passed the baton to the new group. The Artemis III crew isn't scheduled to go to the moon. NASA said that it'll spend 2 weeks in low Earth orbit testing two lunar landers. While they want the mission to take place next summer, NASA needs private companies' equipment to work. Nearly 2 weeks ago, Blue Origin's rocket exploded on the launch pad. NASA is relying on the company to launch its rocket and lunar lander. On Tuesday, company officials told the crowd that they'll be ready for the upcoming mission. Each Artemis III crew member has their own space story. Bresnik was in space nearly 20 years ago when his daughter was born in Houston.
10: Wow.
8: Rubio was stranded on the ISS for an extra 6 months a few years ago when a spacecraft malfunctioned. Douglas spent the last few years as a backup crew member for Artemis II. And Parmitano is the first European astronaut to take part in the Artemis mission. NASA said Artemis 3 was set to launch next year, with the Artemis 4 scheduled for 2028. And then finally, New Jersey is following the footsteps of New York City ahead of the world's biggest sports event. Governor Mikey Schrell announced that 770 free tickets will be available for New Jersey communities to FIFA World Cup events at New York, New Jersey Stadium. Schrell had, along with USMNT legend, former pro player, and New Jersey native Tony Meola, made the announcement on Tuesday. The free tickets was a joint effort over the past few weeks between the governor's office, the FIFA World Cup 2026 New York, New Jersey host committee, Uber, Hackensack Meridian Health, and Choose New Jersey to make sure that New Jerseyans had access to matches. Sherrill had noted that the tickets are at no cost to taxpayers and will be distributed across 5 group stage matches and 2 knockout round matches hosted at the New York, New Jersey Stadium, formerly known as MetLife Stadium in East Rutherford. So the tickets were obtained by the host committee and will be distributed to community groups via Choose New Jersey. So according to the governor's office, 500 free tickets will be given to New Jersey residents, including New Jersey youth soccer players from underserved communities across the state, families of New Jersey National Guard service members currently deployed overseas, Hackensack Meridian Health patients in the Make-A-Wish program, and additionally, 200 tickets will be given to frontline nurses and healthcare team members who serve New Jersey communities every day, and pediatric patients, including children facing serious illnesses and their families. Sherrill's announcement comes more mere weeks after New York City Mayor Mamdani had announced 1,000 tickets will become available at $50 a piece as part of the lottery. So they're going to start parsing these out.
10: Yes.
8: All right, in sports this morning.
10: Ball sacks are yummy.
0: Ball sacks are yummy.
8: Take it away, Casey boy.
10: Well, it was a pitcher's duel in Toronto last night as the Phillies were only able to muster up 5 hits. They were struck out 15 times, by the way, in a 3-2 loss to the Blue Jays. Phillies actually had a 2-1 lead going into the bottom of the ninth inning, but Johan Duran blew his first save of the season. The Phillies will remain in Toronto for the rubber match tonight at 7:07. Jesus Luzardo will be on the bump for your Fightins. In the NBA Finals, the Knicks hold a 2-1 series advantage. They will host the Spurs in Game 4 tonight at 8:30. And in the Stanley Cup Finals, man, it's been a wild ride with no lead. Has been safe all series long. Now, 37-year-old Jordan Staal scored 2 goals, including the game winner, as he was falling to the ice midway through the third period. It was a pretty spectacular goal. Nick Ehlers added an empty netter in the final minute to seal the 5-3 win for the Hurricanes, tying that series up at 2 games apiece. The series will move back to Carolina, where the Hurricanes will host the Golden Knights in Game 5 tomorrow night at 8 p.m., and that is your sports on MMR.
8: All right, thank you very much, Case. So we got a few things shaping up today. It's a Wednesday morning, so it's a Fox Good Day check. Again, Mike and Alex, we'll talk to them a little bit before 8 o'clock this morning. We're also going to have in the studio, Jared Freed will be here, comedian. He's got a book called The Walking Red Flag, or it's a book tour called The Walking Red Flag. And that's tonight at the TLA.
11: Very cool.
8: Yeah. He's going to stop in the studio, which is great. We also have Melissa Etheridge on the program.
11: Yes.
8: She is doing a phone call in the 10 o'clock hour, and she's got a new album out called Rise, and there's 11 new songs. She's got a duet with Chris Stapleton on it, and she's actually going to be performing at Longwood Gardens later this year in town. They've asked me to come out and introduce her as the performer,
9: That's
8: so it should be pretty
9: cool. That's so cool.
8: Yeah, she's awesome. So looking forward to talking to her this morning. And, yeah, we got lots of stuff to throw in between as well.
0: Stuff is good.
8: And stuff is good. Yeah. You know, that's our next shirt. Yeah. Stuff is good. speaking of the shirt, you can get the new I Believe for Presidency Blood Drive t-shirt at our Blood Drive 1 week from Friday, and that is rapidly approaching. We want you to get signed up, so we're going to bang this pretty hard. Make sure that you go to PrestonandSteve.com, get the info, sign up, take a look at the shirt, and hopefully we'll be seeing you as we broadcast live. So old Jackie Bam Bam, he's filling in for Matt, and also Brent Portion. There's an after party at Arnold's Family Fun Center. All that information at the website. Steve and I have an appearance today. We're going to be at Lorenzo's and Sons, at which you'll find at Live Hotel and Casino in Philly.
0: Pizza party.
8: It's a pizza party.
11: It's going to be a blast.
8: We're actually doing a pizza cutting instead of a ribbon cutting to celebrate Lorenzo and Sons at Live Casino. So stop by and see us today, noon to 2. I'm sure they're going to have some stuff for us to give away. I haven't heard about that, but we always have stuff to give away. And we'll be having pizza. P-I-Z-Z-A. And we hope that you will be there to join us. All right, let's take a quick break. Come back in a moment, and we'll have a stupid question and that entertainment report for you. Hey, stay there.
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0: Chili Peppers taking us on the other side this morning. The Preston and Steve Show. Welcome to Wednesday, dear friend. And also, as Casey pointed out to me, today is Delco Day. Oh,
1: Delco Day!
0: Yeah. It's June 10th, 610.
1: Yeah.
0: 610 area code.
1: That's right.
0: Started in Delaware County, you know. So happy Delco Day to you. Let's take a look at our traffic and see how we are doing across the entire region. Marissa, what's going on this morning?
2: We're jammed up on 95 southbound. It's between Cottman and Bridge. Then we also have that traffic signal down on 73 northbound at Church Road. The two right lanes are closed while they work on that. 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See store for details. And that's your traffic on 93.3 WMMR.
0: All right, thanks, Briss. Stupid question time. We got a pair of tickets. It's MMR Rocks Motionless in White, the Sweat and Blood Tour. This is going to be Saturday, October 31st at Xfinity Mobile Arena. Here's your question. Did not know this. How many squares are there on a standard Scrabble board? 610-660-9333. Let's see if you know the answer to that. How many squares are there on a standard Scrabble board? If you know, give us a call. Got some birthdays to mention while we kill some time. It's the 10th day of June. Like I said, Delco Day. We'll start with a birthday. Lili Sobieski.
1: Ah.
0: Turns 43 years old.
1: I just saw her. She airs every 7 days because they rerun a Deep Impact. She's in that.
0: Oh, yeah.
1: She's Elijah Wood's girlfriend.
0: Yeah, they've been airing it lately?
1: Like crazy.
0: I've not seen that in a while. But yeah, she was a bit of a kid. She was still really young in that role. A movie I really thought was fun was Never Been Kissed.
1: Very cute movie.
0: Drew Barrymore.
1: And she's also in Eyes Wide Shut.
0: She is, yeah.
2: Can we talk about Never Been Kissed later on, though, when it's like, a teacher and a high school kid were making out?
3: Oh, is that the movie? I've never seen it, so I don't
0: know. She pretended to be a student, right?
2: Yeah.
0: Yeah, and she was, it was a fun movie, though. She turned.
1: It was over time.
0: It was.
1: Yeah.
0: We can break out into a discussion later on about that. She is 43 today. Gina Gershon has her birthday. Sat right here in the studio.
1: Yes.
0: She's a very cool person.
1: She had a rock band, right? Continues to have a rock band.
0: I guess so.
1: I remember her being involved in music
0: in some way, shape, or form. But Showgirls and Bound, a couple of big hits for her. She is 64 today. Janine Triplehorn.
1: Yeah.
0: Basic Instinct.
1: Waterworld.
0: Waterworld. And The Firm.
1: I dig that movie.
0: It is a good movie.
1: I dig all that John Grisham stuff.
3: Yeah. Was she in Big Love? Was she one of the wives in Big Love?
0: I think she was.
1: Oh, yeah.
0: All right. She is 63 today. DJ Qualls.
1: Yeah.
0: Always liked him. Yeah. Road Trip.
4: Because I had sex last night with a girl.
0: He is so good in that movie.
1: Yeah. He is, by the way, a really thoughtful, good interview. I've seen him interviewed a couple of times. He's just like he's completely antithetical to the character he most often plays.
0: Yeah. And of course, Steve, the new guy.
1: The new guy.
0: We were in love with
1: Eliza
0: Dushku, and she does this as a reward to him in the movie. She goes to do a bathing suit changing session for him to watch.
1: Yeah.
0: And it's this sequence where she's just hamming it up, and you're like, oh my goodness. And in fact, he's even reacting like crazy in it. And he was in Breaking Bad, Case. I don't know if you remember that.
3: I do. I think it was like one episode where he gets Badger.
1: What a cool thing to have on your resume, though. If you association with Breaking Bad, if you're an actor, has got to be the proverbial feather in your cap.
0: Yep. He's 48 today, Case. I'm saving this one for last.
3: Okay. All right.
0: All right. Elizabeth Hurley's birthday is today.
1: She's amazing.
0: Yes. Austin Powers.
1: You know what?
0: Bedazzled.
1: I just saw her looking like she was 11 years old in Passenger 57.
0: Oh, God, I don't remember her.
1: She's the terrorist girlfriend. I'm like, is that Elizabeth Hurley?
0: Wow.
1: Yeah.
0: Been a long time since I've seen that movie.
1: Yeah.
0: And she is 61 years old, and she has taken very good care of herself. She looks wonderful.
1: And who she was? She's with Billy Ray Cyrus.
2: Yeah.
1: I know. Don't ask me to explain.
0: I don't want that.
1: It's like Jeff Goldblum explaining how things work in nature in Jurassic Park.
0: Yeah. Elizabeth Hurley finds a way.
1: Yeah.
0: She is 61 years old today, looking absolutely stunning. Sasha Obama, one of the daughters of the Obamas, turns 25 years old.
1: It's Sasha, Jan, and Cindy, correct?
0: No, no. Sasha. And Melania?
3: Malia?
1: John Melania.
0: I have forgotten. Anyhow, she's 25, and I saved the last birthday for a friend. It's Kate Flannery's birthday today. One of our favorite people, Kate Flannery, turned 62 years old. A Philadelphia native, by the way. She loves coming back here. And anytime we get a chance to have her on, it's just the best.
1: Legend on the show.
0: Yeah.
2: She has a book coming out this fall called Overserved, The Lucky Life of the Office Drunk. I think it's on pre-order now. We'll have to get her in sometime soon to talk about it.
0: Yes.
3: So for some reason, this button that I press for the theme is not working.
1: It sounds horrible.
3: It's literally playing it four times at once, and I can't turn it off.
0: Oh, no. That's funny.
3: Yeah, so that's why it sounded weird. Okay. It was the office theme.
1: It sounded
3: playing.
1: Very dramatic.
3: Yeah.
0: Well, there's another button that we can hit. It's right here on the board. It's called the Flannery Switch, and it's because Kate has such a potty mouth. Every time she comes by here, she curses over and over, and we renamed our dump button the Flannery Switch, and it's the piece of paper that's on it is still there. It's been sitting there for years and years and years.
1: Take a picture of it again, send it to her on her birthday.
3: Right. I mean, what you could do is you could wish her a happy effing birthday, then hit the Flannery Switch, and then only... We get that on video, and then we could send that to her if she wanted to.
2: I can record it because YouTube isn't going yet.
0: Okay,
2: it doesn't go until after her birthday.
3: Well, let me get it because I got the Flannery Switch here.
0: All right. What are you going to do? You're going to get the video.
3: You're going to get the video.
0: Okay.
3: All right, here you go.
0: All right, so you want me to do this now?
3: Yeah.
0: All right. Kate, we're live on the air. There you go.
1: There you go.
0: Switch.
1: Kate Flannery.
0: And I hope to God it worked because if not... Casey's in trouble because he made me do it.
5: Local broadcaster Preston Elliott was summarily let go from his job today. Uh-huh. Overtly using the F-bomb.
0: I think that's the only time in my, 35-year career, 38-year career that I've purposely cursed on the
1: How
0: radio.
1: How did it feel?
0: Really good.
3: Yeah, right?
0: Felt really good.
3: It was great at Keenan's when you cursed and you were like, oh, my God.
1: I didn't know. It was great. Yeah. It was great. It was like when Bill Weston did it at the Christmas Miracle broadcast.
0: I was so pissed off because this couple wanted to renew their vows, and they set it up, or this guy set it up with me and everything, and I go to ask them a question. She had no idea that this was happening. I'm like, are you effing serious? I'm like, we're live on the air right now. All right, anyway, happy birthday to Kate Flannery. All right, we will see. If we can get an answer to this question, how many squares are there on a standard Scrabble board? 610-660-9333 is the number, and we are going to go to Rich, see if he knows the answer. Hi, Rich. Good morning, sir.
6: Yee-hoo!
0: All right, Rich. How many squares on the Scrabble board?
6: 225.
0: You got it, brother. That's a lot of squares. That's a lot of screaming from Rich. I love it. Rich, we got your tickets to go and see Motionless and White, the Sweat and Blood Tour with Dayseeker, Saturday, October 31st, Xfinity Mobile Arena. Tickets are on sale now via Ticketmaster. All right, I got your celeb stories. You want your celeb stories?
1: Yeah, we need them.
0: I got these for you.
1: We live and die by what they do.
0: Authorities in Arizona arrested three streamers and content creators near Nancy Guthrie's Tucson neighborhood as part of a crackdown on alleged disturbances surrounding her unsolved disappearance. Alexander Zabel of Criminal Network was charged with obstructing a highway and public nuisance, while Troy Bradshaw of Da Juice, that's how it's written here. It's in all caps.
1: Da Juice. We're outside of Savannah Guthrie's mom's house.
0: Yeah, you got Da Juice.
1: Yeah, we're trying to... figure out who killed her. So, she's even dead.
0: He was arrested on a public nuisance charge during a live stream. Local crime blogger Damian Todd Enderley was cited for public nuisance and released as well.
1: Hey, see, he's sad because he doesn't have a cool name like Da Juice.
0: Da Juice. According to the sheriff's department, one of the individuals was caught urinating in public behind a makeshift tent.
1: Man.
0: Officials said that they had received repeated complaints about people blocking roadways, trespassing, and disrupting the peace in the neighborhood despite prior warnings and citations.
1: So I think they needed to do this because they've had a lot of these mystery and murder podcasters descend on the area.
0: Sure.
1: Because now this is the one they all want to solve.
0: Yeah, yeah. And listen, I get it. And,
1: yeah.
0: I know that they are also, they're doing it for clicks and for and for views and all that stuff, but they'd also like to solve a crime, too. And if somebody can do that, but you can't get in the way.
1: See, here's the double-edged sword. It's not without precedent that sometimes these people have interceded in solved cases.
0: Yeah. Nancy's been missing since February. The case remains unsolved, of course. Conan O'Brien has a new gig. The comedian has teamed up with cybersecurity company Adaptive Security to star in a 15-part training series that teaches businesses how to spot AI-powered scams, including deepfakes, voice cloning, and phishing attacks. The videos blend comedy with cybersecurity education with scripts created by Adaptive and O'Brien's team, Coco Staff. Adaptive executives warn that AI has made cyber attacks much more sophisticated and harder to detect, with a threat expected to grow as technology improves.
1: So with you and I have done stuff like this. I did years ago, someone hired me to do a 3 or 4 part series to narrate it and be on camera periodically explaining this diagnostic equipment that helps you calibrate satellite dishes.
0: Yeah.
1: And I'm like, what?
0: I know. Yeah.
1: But they wanted me to do it.
0: Fortunately, I never did on camera stuff. I was always voiceover, but I did stuff for car systems.
1: Right, and things like that.
0: And medical devices.
1: And you might as well be reading Latin.
0: Oh, yeah.
1: You don't know what the hell you're talking about.
0: Exactly. O'Brien was recruited in part because of his long history of comedy bits involving manipulated images and fake celebrity voices, like his classic Clutch Cargo bits, which replaced celebs' mouths in still photos with writer Robert Schmeigel's, dialogue. Joking about the partnership, he said, "I teamed up with Adaptive Security just to figure out what these kids are up to. Turns out it's pretty cool," he said. So if you're in that business, watch out for that. All right. Jennifer Garner reportedly believes Ben Affleck could benefit from focusing on him.
7: I'd like to apologize to Jennifer Garner and her pool boy, Ben Affleck, for incorporating them into my fantasy life.
0: Pool boy.
7: Apologize to anyone who's been offended by my fictional creation.
1: I think the world will end if we don't do it.
7: The philosopher of evil and the skull sealer.
0: So rather than rushing into another relationship following his divorce from Jennifer Lopez, it was a source that told Page Six that Jen thinks it might actually be good for Ben to take a break from dating for a while.
1: I think that's a good idea. Yes. Go do another Batman movie.
0: Adding that she cares about him a lot and only wants what's best for him at the end of the day. The insider explained that Jennifer feels that Affleck is happier than he's been in a long time and believes it could be healthy for him to continue investing his energy into himself, his work, and his family instead of jumping into a relationship. That's good advice.
1: It is good advice. Have you seen the footage? This is tangential to that. The footage of Jennifer Lopez from her new movie with Brett Goldstein on Netflix. It's a rom-com, but there's a scene where they're on the beach. I watched the movie. It's okay. But she has this sort of string-like bikini on, and it's all the rage now on social media, that clip.
0: Oh, really?
1: Yeah.
0: Marissa just found it, and I approve.
1: It is Preston approved.
0: I approve 100%. She looks incredible. Absolutely.
1: She's in her 50s, right?
0: Yeah. 56.
2: Oh,
0: yeah.
2: Crap.
0: Okay. Another insider suggests that Ben has not completely ruled out romance, saying that the actor would be open to putting himself out there again. However, the source said the actor is currently focused on family and work commitments, explaining that that's where most of his energy is going right now.
1: What's an obvious sitting right here, Preston, is why not a thruple with Matt Damon and his wife?
0: Yeah. Okay.
1: And Ben Affleck.
0: Have they considered it?
1: Yeah.
0: I do not know. Might be a breath of fresh air.
1: A breath of fresh air.
0: Yeah. All right. Speaking of Jennifer Lopez, she is single. But if you slide into her DM, she is not ready to mingle. Watch what happens with Live with Andy Cohen. J-Lo, who has been married 4 times and is decidedly not dating Office Romance co-star Brett Goldstein. Let it be known how not to catch her eye. He asked, "Do you check your DMs?" And she responded, "No." She did say that she's not shooting every suitor down out of hand. I said, "I think they would be able to find me." "No, if you really wanted to find me, you could find me." But she has a reason for Excluding your DMs, she said, you have to make more of an effort than that.
1: I feel bad because I was sort of fooled by the rocks that she has.
3: Oh, yeah.
1: But it turns out she's just Jenny from the block.
0: Yeah, okay, don't be fooled by that. So, all right, listen to this. This is interesting. One of the doctors who was convicted in the Matthew Perry ketamine case is appealing his 30-month sentence for a rather interesting reason. Dr. Salvador Plasencia has told the United States Court of Appeals for the Ninth Circuit that Perry was not searching him out for legitimate medical treatment, but was actually seeking a reliable source for ketamine, meaning he was serving as Perry's drug dealer, not his doctor.
1: Your Honor, my client was serving as a drug dealer and not in the capacity of an actual physician. I'm sure we could make some accommodations. Are you out of your mind?
0: His attorneys believe that he should not have been treated as a doctor who betrayed a patient, but as a drug dealer when it came to his sentencing.
1: That is bizarre.
0: It is a unique defense,
1: That's a new one.
3: Okay. Could the doctor say, well, I was doing this because if I didn't, then he'd get it on the street, and you don't know what he's getting out there on the street.
0: Sure, they could throw that out there. Why not?
1: What, like, whether I wanted it to be good.
0: Yeah, right?
1: Good stuff.
0: Wanted it to be pharmaceutical, not whatever somebody was cooking up.
3: You don't know if his lace was fentanyl.
1: Your Honor, my client's product is superior to what you get on the street.
0: But you know what? I wouldn't doubt it.
3: Yeah.
0: You know, it'd be a unique approach, and sometimes they do that.
1: His stuff hasn't been stepped on, Your Honor.
0: Mm-hmm. Plasencia was formally sentenced 30 months in prison or 2.5 years. Following that, he will be on supervised release for a further 2 years. The petition has been sent to the Ninth Circuit panel.
1: So the one who got it the worst is the woman in this whole thing. She got she was the one directly responsible with getting it to him physically, correct?
2: Yeah, who was that woman?
1: I forget her name. She was the first
0: ketamine queen.
1: Mm-hmm. Ketamine queen.
0: But it was his assistant that gave him. He was there when he gave it to him. But it went through a series of hands. But she was important. I don't remember what she was sentenced with.
1: Is she the subject of that Billy Ocean song, Ketamine Queen?
3: Ketamine Queen.
0: 15 years in federal prison. 15. So yeah, she got dinged. She got dinged hard. All right. So some good news in Katie Thurston's cancer battle on Monday. The former Bachelorette star had posted that she got a positive update less than 2 months after her double mastectomy. She told her followers, live update, no evidence of disease.
1: That's amazing.
0: PET scan will be at the end of the month. I don't really know what to expect. I don't believe that there were clear margins with my DMX, and only 2 lymph nodes were removed. But also, what they did remove, it showed great response to treatment. And she went on to say that although she's excited about there being no cancer in her liver, she still has elevated enzyme levels that doctors will have to monitor. Additionally, the upcoming PET scan will give her more information about her status under breast cancer.
1: Obviously, cancer diagnosis is going to rattle you and shake you.
0: Yeah.
1: But the truth of the matter is that you hear more and more stories about all kinds of cancers being beaten and or put into remission and or just locked in place. Mm-hmm. The ways they're treating cancer these days should give you cause for hope.
0: Yep. All right. A story about someone's hair.
1: What? Yes. This is the third and
0: I know.
1: 2 weeks.
0: Yeah, it's been coming fast. Ariana Maddox is once again turning heads on Love Island USA.
1: Love Island.
0: According to hairstylist Carl Bembridge.
1: Hair looks good, babe.
0: Achieving her standout looks requires an impressive amount of preparation.
1: Oh, no doubt.
0: Bembridge revealed to People that he traveled to Fiji with a custom hairdrobe.
8: Wow. Carl, good to see you.
0: Including over 70 pounds of hair that he brought with him, along with extension styling tools and backup pieces designed to create a variety of looks throughout the season.
1: So that's called a hairdrobe.
2: Hairdrobe is like a wardrobe, but for your hair.
0: Exactly.
3: Right. Yeah.
0: Explaining his approach, he said, some outfits need nice, gorgeous hair, whereas others allow me to make the hair a moment.
1: I wonder if he travels with Merkins.
0: For the
1: pubes,
2: the down pubes, there.
0: The pelvic area.
1: Yeah.
0: While describing Maddox's fresh brunette shade as a blank canvas for creative styling. Reflecting on their collaboration, Bembridge added that Maddox is, quote, so easygoing and allows my creativity to shine.
1: That's great.
0: Noting that their partnership has evolved into a close-knit little glam family over the years, he says.
1: Who's now the star who's known, besides this one, who's known for her hair? We had, you know, there's, is there anyone, right?
3: I mean, are you talking about like reality stuff?
0: You're talking about like a signature hair style right now?
1: Yeah, there really isn't.
0: I don't really know. All right, Christopher Nolan's The Odyssey is arriving in theaters July 17th. The major change rolling out exclusive collectibles tied to the film. The movie is already generating buzz for its Trojan Horse popcorn bucket, which will be available at Regal, AMC, and Cinemark when the film hits theaters. The popcorn, unsurprisingly, is hidden away inside the horse. Designed to resemble the legendary wooden horse from the Trojan War, the collectible is expected to be the centerpiece of the movie's merchandise lineup. Beyond the Trojan horse, AMC is giving IMAX attendees a special 1.43:1 aspect ratio poster, and Cinemark will offer a souvenir tub, cup, and an exclusive Greek helmet pin for select members. A limited edition IMAX film camera popcorn bucket has already sold out online and is being restocked ahead of its in-theater release.
1: I'm curious to see how this movie overall is received. I'm actually looking forward to it. Why not Trojan condoms? Why aren't they doing some sort of
0: Trojan man? Yeah. It could go back to that old campaign, All right, 20 years after its 2006 debut, Pixar has announced that Cars will return to theaters in September.
1: Cars!
0: Or Cars, good to see you.
8: Carl, good to see you.
0: 20 years ago today, a stop in Radiator Springs showed us that the journey matters as much as the finish line, Pixar shared in a post on social media. The first Cars raked in the money when it first came out, bringing $462 million at the global box office, spawning two sequels, Cars 2 and 3. And two spinoff films, Planes and Planes, Fire and Rescue.
1: There are a lot of people who really are massive fans of this movie. Yeah. It definitely sits high in the Pixar list.
3: Cars 2 wasn't as good as Cars 1, but it was just on yesterday. We were watching. My wife's like, why are you guys watching a video game? I was like, hun, this is Cars 2. I mean, there's Finn McMissile right there.
1: snap out of it.
3: Come on. But I don't remember Cars 3. I don't remember the storyline. Trying to think of what freaking happened.
0: By the way, I remember back in the day when Cars had come out, people had noted that the plot, the storyline, is almost identical to
3: Doc Hollywood.
0: Yeah, it is very similar. Small town, guy comes in, makes a mistake, has to fix it before he leaves, and then falls in love with the town and becomes part of the community.
1: That's basically it, yeah.
3: And I had never seen Doc Hollywood, so that's maybe why I love Cars so much, because I hadn't seen that story before. So I went back and watched Doc Hollywood, and I was pleasantly surprised that you see Tommy Boy's girlfriend topless in that movie.
0: Yes, she is. It's a good movie.
1: It is a good movie.
0: I like that movie.
2: Every time somebody isn't feeling well, I'm like, yeah, just have a Coke and burp it up.
0: Oh, yeah. All right, so Grammy-winning singer Tyla is heading to the world of Disney Pixar as she joins the cast of Toy Story 5. The water singer is set to voice a new character known as the Inflatable Flamingo, but it's for an exclusive version of the film that will be in theaters across the sub-Saharan Africa, which is interesting. I didn't know that they did stuff like that from time to time.
1: They really don't. Yeah. I mean, that's uncommon.
0: Sharing her excitement about the opportunity, she said, I just couldn't believe that the offer was even presented to me. Her playful pool toy character is described as an unexpected ally to the Toy Story crew as they navigate a world where technology increasingly competes with traditional toys.
1: That movie's out in just a couple of weeks, right?
0: Yeah. Well, we have an advanced screening of it this weekend. In fact, the lesson learned question is a chance to go see it.
2: I think they had the red carpet last night, and Taylor Swift sang with, who sings?
0: Randy Newman. Yep. I saw that, which is really cool. So, all right, speaking of interesting movies, the biblical tale of Jonah and the whale gets a modern and hyper-realistic update in the upcoming film called Whale Fall. The film centers on a scuba diver in search of his deceased father's remains. The diver gets swallowed by an 80-foot, 60-ton sperm whale.
1: I watched the trailer last night. It is claustrophobic, and it is tense.
0: No kidding.
1: Yeah. If you guys can call it up on the screen here, it's like, Yeah, man. It's whatever they're doing it right.
0: He only has 1 hour to escape before his oxygen runs out. The movie stars Austin Abrams as the diver alongside Josh Brolin, Elizabeth Shue, and John Ortiz. The film will hit theaters on October 16th. So, yeah, we're looking at the trailer, and you see the diver get grabbed by the whale. He gets caught up on something. Oh, it looks like a
1: sperm whale.
0: Yeah, I know, but there was a tentacle hanging out there.
1: Oh, yeah.
0: So I guess the sperm whale had swallowed an octopus, and the octopus is hooked up to the diver, and then the diver gets sucked into the whale.
1: So there's a couple of documentaries I've seen on the sperm whale, and they go after squid. And the larger squid, the giant squid, they'll engage in these battle royales in the depths of the ocean. Have you ever seen when sperm whales kind of go into rest mode?
3: Mm-mm.
1: They are vertical in the water.
3: Oh, really?
1: So, and they will just kind of float, and there'll be like three or four of them just hanging out, and it's the most amazing thing. But they are mad. They predate upon killer whales.
3: Oh, yeah. Okay. I like
1: it's
3: it.
1: It's wild. Yeah.
3: When I think of a whale, that's the whale I go to.
1: In my mind's eye, Moby Dick whale.
2: Yeah.
0: All right. So that movie's coming out. Then we have two more things here. Netflix has renewed A Good Girl's Guide to Murder for a third and final season, completing the adaptation of Holly Jackson's best-selling trilogy. Emma Myers will return as Pip for what Netflix is calling her ultimate investigation, with the season already finished filming and set to premiere next year.
1: I watched season one. I liked it. I didn't follow through on season two. Did you watch any of it?
0: I didn't watch any of it. And I like her, Emma Myers. She played Enid on Wednesday. Myers thanked fans for their support in a statement and teased that viewers should get ready for a crazy time.
1: In fact, Enid is part of the cliffhanger of season two.
0: Okay.
1: Yeah.
0: And then, last story, Nickelodeon has announced that it is bringing back its longest-running series, SpongeBob SquarePants, and its spinoff, The Patrick Starr Show.
3: Oh, hey.
2: Patrick!
0: SpongeBob will return for season 18 and 19.
1: Wow.
0: With 26 half-hour episodes. And The Patrick Starr Show has earned season 6 and 7 with 26 half-hour episodes. I didn't even know there was a Patrick Starr Show.
1: No, but the show has remained consistently good. And I'll tell you, if you're a video gamer, the SpongeBob SquarePants games are pretty awesome.
0: I agree. Both shows are expected to debut new episodes this fall. All right, we're ready for some clips. Two childhood best friends turned lovers reunite after a decade and every year after. And here, Michael Bradway reveals how a chemistry test landed him a new best friend.
9: They wanted us to do a little 10-minute introduction. And so they turned off their cameras on Zoom. It was just me and Matt. And we didn't talk about the script. We didn't talk about the book. We just got connected. We talked about sports, and we talked about that we lived 10 minutes away from each other. We became best friends.
10: I don't give a f***.
0: All episodes of Every Year After streams today, and that's on Prime Video. Here's our next clip. Two brilliant London detectives clash on a murder case in Criminal Record. And here, Kush Jumbo shares how she kept the on-screen intensity with co-star Peter Capaldi.
11: A lot of the scenes that we have are almost like battles, and some of them are quite long. They're 7 or 8 pages long. One of the things that we did without even really discussing it is that we didn't rehearse the very much, if at all.
0: A new episode of Criminal Record streams today on Apple TV+. And there you go. That's what I have in the entertainment report this morning. We got a bunch of stuff happening on the show today.
1: Oh, yeah.
0: Joining us, well, we'll do Fox Good Day. We'll check in with those guys as we get closer to 8 o'clock this morning. Comedian Jared Freed has a book. It's called The Walking Red Flag, and he's doing a tour. And tonight he's going to be at the TLA.
1: Yes.
0: 7 o'clock. We love Jared.
1: He's all things dating and romance.
0: Swinging by in the 8 o'clock hour, so we'll chat with him. And we'll also have musician legend Melissa Etheridge will be on the program. She's got a new record out and has got a show coming up later this year along with Gardens. So that'll be in the 10 o'clock hour. And we got a few other things to talk about, too, throughout the course of the morning. So let us take a break, come back, set up, and then return with all of it. Stay with us, please.
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0: 833-WMMR. It's Everything Rocks, Preston and Steve Show on this Wednesday morning. Thanks for being here, my friend. We'll do the Fox Good Day check-in a little bit later on. Some other guests on the show. But let's get to the particulars. We got to get a look at traffic and see how we're doing. Marissa, what's up so far?
1: We are jammed up on 76 eastbound between the Boulevard and Vine. Westbound from the Boulevard out to Gladwin, then 95 southbound. Cotton to Allegheny is where we see some slowing. And then on Bristol Road, both directions between Old Lincoln Highway and Grove Avenue. That roadway is closed due to a damaged roadway there. 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
0: Maybe he won an Emmy, you know.
1: Maybe, yes, I was just thinking about that, chef, yeah.
0: You know, but they could win Emmys.
2: What an actor!
1: Throwing in extra words.
0: Reminder, Steve and I have an appearance today. We're going to be at Lorenzo and Sons in Live Casino Hotel Philadelphia, noon to 2 today. Stop by.
2: We'll be bringing our Emmys.
0: A whole new expanded space and expanded menu, so if you have a chance to come out and have lunch with us, we'd love to see you today.
2: Yeah,
0: so
2: I'm excited to see what they've done over there. It's supposed to be really cool.
0: Yeah, most definitely. All right, so I think it's time for Totally Presbo at this point, I guess.
3: Totally Presbo.
0: Yes.
4: Hi, Presbo.
0: Hi, Getty. So I'm going to start with this story that I saw. There's a new study that ranks the jobs with the highest and lowest divorce rates in the country.
2: Interesting.
0: Yeah, so they use data from the American Community Survey. It breaks down the divorce rates on more than 500 jobs. One of the surprising finds in the study is that healthcare occupations show up on both the high and low sides. Doctors, dentists, physical therapists are some of America's lowest divorce occupations, while home health aides, psychiatric aides, and practical nurses are among the highest rates of divorce.
2: So variations on that career depends on what side of that career you're in.
0: Yeah.
2: Huh.
0: So let me give you the jobs with the lowest divorce rates first. Okay, so the lowest divorce rate job, according to this study, are actuaries.
2: Okay.
0: Yeah.
2: I mean, and it's weird. Why would that... maybe there's no cause and effect, but
0: So actuaries are insurance companies. And they assess the risk and things like
2: that's basically
0: right?
2: Yeah. All right.
0: Okay.
1: Was that Ben Stiller in Along Came Polly?
0: That is exactly what he did. Yeah.
1: And so that makes sense because he probably, you know, thinks about it and he's like, well, if we got divorced, it would cost this much money. It would shave this many years off of our lives. Let's just stay together.
0: And you remember in the movie, he used his analysis tool to figure out whether or not they were compatible. Like he was very by the numbers.
2: I wonder if that actually applies to this.
0: Yeah. So number two on this list is other physical scientists.
2: Okay.
0: I don't know what that means by other physical scientists.
2: Probably scientists who also practice jujitsu.
5: Okay. All right.
2: I'm a physical scientist.
0: Makes total sense. Number three, IT scientists.
2: Okay.
0: These are the lowest divorce rates, mind you. Number four, software developers. After that is a physical therapist.
2: So maybe at the lowest, these people, those occupations you described are more analytical.
0: You
2: can sort of, why does this marriage, why does this relationship stink and how do we fix it?
0: Number six are physicians in general, 20%. Yeah.
5: I wonder if this has anything to do with
2: height.
5: No, not height, but how late in life they end up getting married.
2: I bet you there are a ton of variables that an actuary would be able to explain to us.
5: Yeah.
0: Yeah, so this is, I mean, it doesn't dive that deep into it. It's just occupations and divorce. So there are loads of different factors that would, you know, be a little bit more practical, I would think. But number seven on this list, the clergy.
2: The clergy.
0: One of the lower divorces.
5: They're not allowed to.
2: A lot of women like to want to marry a priest.
0: Well, the clergy's not just priests. I know. I mean, there are pastors and all kinds of people that can get married within that.
1: Rabbis.
5: Is a nun a clergy member?
2: Yeah.
5: My friend's mom was a former nun.
2: There you go.
0: Why would that not be considered clergy?
5: I don't know. Well, because the... because the church, especially, well, I can't really speak in other denominations other than, you know, like a Christian denomination,
0: right.
5: But it's kind of like What's the word I'm looking for?
1: Hot. They
5: don't favor women.
1: Yes.
0: Yeah, they don't have the same allowances or privilege as the men do in Catholicism. But I would consider that just clergy, though. Yeah. I mean,
2: I always have, but I don't know. I could be wrong.
5: I mean, we talked about it. Like,
2: more than likely wrong.
5: Nuns have to take a vow of poverty and priests driving Cadillacs, you know?
1: The easy answer is no.
0: No kidding.
1: Yeah.
0: Mm-hmm. Wow.
5: I didn't think so.
0: All right. So clergy is number 7.
2: Told you I was wrong.
0: 7 on this list. Number 8, pharmacists have a low divorce rate. Interesting.
2: So when they write hate notes to their significant other, they can't read them.
0: I was at the pharmacy. Yeah, it's a good point.
2: So they don't know that they're in a bad relationship.
0: I was at the pharmacy yesterday, and you know what? I appreciate the job they do.
2: Yes.
0: I would hate that job.
2: Absolutely.
0: Hate that job. And most of the time, at most pharmacies I go to, they don't seem to be in a good mood.
2: They do not seem.
0: Have you noticed that?
2: Yes. Actually, there was a particular pharmacy I would go to. It was the CVS on Main Street in Manayunk. The guy was like, hey, like, oh, you're going to be my guy that I come to. And they let him go.
0: Yeah. I had a guy in my CVS, this guy, Brent, super nice guy. Loved seeing him.
5: I had George.
0: I haven't seen him in a while, though.
5: they shift and go from pharmacy to pharmacy. So
2: Stop and think about it, though. Their entire day is people who are probably sick or in some level of discomfort coming up to the counter to get their medication.
5: And they're also just stuck behind that counter. Yeah.
0: That's the thing. It looks like a tedious job.
1: And a lot of them are like internships with schools as part of their pharmaceutical. Okay. But I was down the shore, and this woman was yelling at the pharmacist, and I appreciated her because she was one of three people back there, and she was getting yelled at. It was a holiday weekend. The woman couldn't get her medicine. She's like, what do you want me to do? Like, the manager's not here, this and that. The woman kept yelling at her. She just looked at her, and she just walked away and left the pharmacy. And I was like, I mean, that's pretty big of you to actually just walk away.
0: I could get that they probably catch a lot of
2: crap. They get paraded. Yeah. Well, people are there with their, in many cases, life-saving medication.
0: And yeah.
2: Tensions run high.
0: But, I mean, I never... You can ask them about, they are a wealth of knowledge.
2: How much can you bench?
0: Yeah, we're just curious. What do you like to eat? Uh-huh. Number 9 is atmospheric scientists have a low divorce rate. And then number 10 is oil and mining engineers. They really went after all of the all
2: from
0: of the
2: actuaries to mining engineers.
0: Yeah. All right, how about the top 10 jobs with the highest divorce rates?
2: Now this I'm curious.
0: Okay, so when we start at the top, all right, number 1 on this list, it says other healthcare practitioners, because it breaks down other healthcare jobs that are in this list as well.
2: Surgeons or.
0: Well, I mean,
2: does that fall into healthcare practitioners?
0: There are other kinds of aides and nurses and things like that on this list, so it's kind of a catch-all, I guess. I don't know.
2: I wish there was a little bit more specificity.
0: All right, number 2, telemarketers.
2: Yeah, man.
0: And the highest divorce rate.
2: If you want to talk about a soul-sucking job.
0: Yeah.
2: And apologies if you're a telemarketer and love it, but I did it briefly.
5: I did it.
2: Horrible. Yeah.
0: Did you hate it too, Case?
5: No, I loved it, actually.
0: It all depends on the person.
5: Yeah, it was the summer. I was normally a lifeguard, and I broke my wrist. I had a cast all the way up to my shoulder, and so I couldn't lifeguard that summer. So I just sat behind this desk and called people and did surveys.
2: Would you like to subscribe to Town Talk?
5: Yeah, no, I wasn't selling anything. I was just strictly doing surveys.
2: Oh, really?
5: Yeah, I was trying to.
2: That's the difference.
5: Oh, you were selling.
2: I was selling stuff.
5: Oh, no.
2: I was selling brick face and aluminum siding.
5: Oh, jeez.
0: All right, number 3, I was surprised to see this, massage therapists have the 3rd highest divorce rates.
2: Let me ask you this. Posit this notion.
0: Yeah.
2: They're massaging and rubbing people all day. Mm-hmm. And I don't think
0: it has anything to do with their significant other being concerned.
2: Or they themselves getting...
0: They might meet someone that way, maybe. By the way, Casey, you talk about, you know, pharmacists hopping around from place to place.
5: Yeah.
0: Massage therapist.
5: Yeah.
0: I mean, we have a couple of places that we go to, Rochelle and I, and like you'll get somebody who's good, and then you come back in 3 or 4 months and they've moved on.
5: They've gone somewhere.
0: Where did why?
2: Wait, you're my pharmacist from CVS.
0: They move around all over the place.
5: Do they really?
1: Well, yes. I think it's one of those industries where you get poached. Like, if you come over, you bring your clients, you build your list.
2: Yeah, I'll offer you more Michelle's money. Therapist yeah. over easy.
0: So they have the third highest divorce rate, followed by bus drivers.
2: Really?
0: Why would that be? I don't know.
4: Talking about city bus drivers, school bus drivers?
0: It just says bus drivers.
4: Right.
0: Then after that is press machine operators.
2: Okay.
0: That's a, you know.
4: Very specific.
0: Yeah, I know.
1: Yeah.
0: They really narrowed it down. Number six, car care supervisors.
4: Car care supervisors?
0: It's just care service supervisors. Okay. Car care.
1: What is it?
2: Your car is sick. I'm going to go to CVS. I know a really nice pharmacist.
0: Who also is a massage therapist. Number seven is correctional supervisors. I assume this is correctional institutions.
2: Right, prisons and such.
0: Yep. Number eight, ambulance drivers and attendants have one of the highest divorce rates.
2: So remember that Martin Scorsese movie, Bring Out Your Dead, with Nick Cage? It can be a really taxing.
0: Yeah.
2: I mean, I think that's the likelihood of bringing your job home after what you see during the day.
0: I remember years and years ago seeing a study that the suicide rate was high with people who have that kind of job. I don't know how it is now, but
2: they see
0: it can mess you up.
2: For police officers or anybody who's dealing, it's hard to not carry that stuff with you.
4: You know, intern Joe is a ambulance driver.
0: Mm-hmm. Yeah.
4: He drives at Narberth, but he's also an EMT as well.
1: It's also one of those slightly incestuous jobs where you're like hanging out with people for hours every day. And
0: having sex with your family members.
2: Hey, I'm banging my sister. Put a Band-Aid on that.
4: Yeah. You got a bed in the back.
0: Yeah. No, I know what you mean. Yeah. Yeah, for sure.
2: Well, our industry is that way too.
0: Incestuous?
2: Yeah.
0: Yes.
2: Yeah.
0: People bop around in one market from station to station. And, number nine is psychiatric aides at 47% divorce.
2: Another emotionally taxing job.
0: Oof, man.
2: God bless the people that can do that.
0: And then number 10 on this list, practical nurses. Have a high divorce rate.
2: No mimes
0: at all. You would think the communication would be.
2: You knew that we never talk.
0: Nil.
1: I'm surprised.
2: We never talk.
0: Yeah.
1: I'm surprised salespeople aren't on there. I was just at that convention and it reminded me of that movie Cedar Rapids where you have your like convention people that you hook up with and when you meet them in different cities and such.
0: Maybe that's what keeps their marriage alive.
1: There you go.
0: All right. So just thought that was interesting. It's from a visual capitalist. They came up with this list of the highest and lowest divorce rates.
2: Specific in some of those categories.
0: Yeah, most definitely. All right. Something else here.
3: Totally Prezbo.
6: Hi, Prezbo.
0: Okay, so the Gen Z crowd is finding it more economically satisfying just to date themselves because the costs are rising. And it's a practice, and hold on, that's being called solo maxing.
2: I want to bitch slap maxing.
0: I know. So I've decided that we're going to change the I Bleed for Presidency blood drive to the blood maxing.
2: Blood maxing.
4: Yeah. Oh, okay.
0: Come out and bleed maximum as you possibly can.
2: So solo maxing, perfecting the art of being on your own and being solo.
0: Yeah, or going out on your own. So that's where going it alone turns out to be cheaper and more calming alternative to spending tons of cash while dating someone.
2: So,
0: solo maxing.
2: When I've had...
0: How about just being single?
2: Yeah,
0: there you
2: just
0: go.
2: Being single. And that was always my advice to people if they were asking me about, because I'm the wise old man. Get good at being by yourself. Get good at going to the movies by yourself, going out to a restaurant or going to an event or meeting friends at a club or whatever. Because then you're not getting into a relationship simply because you have someone to facilitate that stuff.
0: Yeah. This article says where that might have once been called a sad holding pattern between relationships, now a whole generation is finding solo maxing to be more of a deliberate lifestyle.
2: Well, we're having Jared Fried on in a little bit, and he's in the new book that he's written, it really focuses in on treating single.

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1: Well, I remember there were times in my dating life where I got tired of dealing with, you know, bad relationships, yes, or breakups or all the drama that came along with it. And I'm like, I'm doing nothing. I'm just going to be me. Yeah, and then I'd go out to a bar and want to get laid.
2: Right.
1: You know, and then everything would change, you know, and it would go right back to that pattern. Well,
3: that's called mastermaxing.
1: Mastermaxing. So I know some people within my family who just aren't good at relationships and don't want to be a part of that.
3: So my brother-in-law, who's wonderful, a great guy, he really had no interest in dating or being in relationships. And later in life, he met somebody who kind of rocked his world. And now he's married and they have a lovely daughter and life is great.
2: Yeah.
3: But it changed. But he was seemingly making a conscious effort to just stay away from that.
1: So he wasn't ready.
3: Wasn't ready. And then
1: that's good. Don't force it if you don't feel ready.
3: And pay dirt when he was ready.
1: Yeah.
3: He did great.
1: Yeah. So solo maxing.
3: Mm. Yeah. Yeah. I don't like it.
1: Could someone start fart maxing?
3: You got the man right there.
1: Right here.
3: The only thing that's missing is to start hitting your ass with a hammer.
2: Yeah. Come on now.
1: Fart maxing. The fart maxing lifestyle.
2: Yeah.
1: That's your book.
3: Yeah.
1: Right there.
3: Yeah. Just keep it like with him with hitting hitting his chin with a hammer, you hit your ass.
1: Clavicular.
3: Yeah. Clavicular.
1: All right, let's do another one.
4: Totally Prezbo.
5: Hi, Prezbo.
1: All right, Wallet Hub is sharing their annual list of the best and worst cities for staycations. So to come up with a ranking, I've done a staycation. We did that a couple times and really enjoyed it.
3: I love staycations. What happens is the key I've learned is actually plan out stuff. And somebody,
2: Burt Max
3: is actually, even though you're staying, you think, I'll go to this place, put it on the calendar.
1: Yeah.
3: So that you actually do it.
1: We did a staycation one time where actually our friends, the Chapmans, came over and they stayed at our house for a few days.
5: Oh, nice.
1: And we went out and did things like we went zip lining at Spring Mountain. And I can't remember all the activities. We did a spa day. Yeah. We did, movies outside on a big screen at the house.
3: So clearly you pre-planned and put them on.
1: So we planned it.
3: And that's how you have to do it. But what you find is if you're going to take a staycation, do all these things second to last day of the vacation. It's like, I haven't done anything.
1: Yeah, you're right. Otherwise, that's just staying at home taking it easy.
3: Right.
1: If you actually put things down and make an itinerary, you can feel like you had a getaway, you know?
3: Yes.
6: Yeah. Oh, so staycation to me feels like staying away in your own city.
1: That too.
6: Okay.
1: I mean, you like getting a hotel room at another part of the city
6: Or I kind of look at it like when I stay in Atlantic City, like I go to Caesars or Harrah's and like, that's close enough that it's a staycation.
1: Yeah. No, I could, I guess so.
3: That's
2: a vacation.
3: I think that's more vacation.
1: You've driven a couple hours.
3: If you were to go to Lancaster and stay, that's a vacation.
6: Yeah,
2: that's definitely a vacation. A staycation is staying
6: in your own home. In a hotel near your home is also a staycation.
1: I think that can be part of it.
6: Okay.
3: So you know who combined that nicely? Howard Hughes. He stayed in a hotel for years and peed in bottles, the ultimate staycation.
1: So to come up with a ranking, they compared 182 cities across the country and 41 key indicators in the categories of recreation, food and entertainment, and rest and relaxation. Cities were rated on everything from swimming pools and parks per capita to the average cost of movie tickets and restaurant meals to the number of festivals and nightlife options. Based on all of that, this year's best city for a staycation, and I'm waiting for Casey to
2: get ready,
1: is
7: Orlando.
1: Oh.
3: There's
1: tons of things to do there.
2: Yeah.
3: So if you're doing a stay, if you live in Orlando, that's a staycation.
1: Correct.
3: Right. But if
1: these are the best cities for staycations.
3: Boom.
1: If you already live there,
3: I'm on the same page now.
1: This is you're good to go. So
3: I wonder, is it possible? Is it conceivable to live in Orlando and get sick of?
1: I'm sure.
3: But you have a wealth of ever-evolving theme parks.

0: I mean, everything from Universal to Disney, obviously, are the big ones. But
1: and then
0: there's
1: those
0: also
1: side ones.
0: SeaWorld, and then there's other small ones, and then there's other even smaller than that little adventure-type things that you can do, certain theaters and stuff like that. So, including amusement parks, water parks, zoos, arcades, nightlife activities, they said. It is number one for that. And actually, coming in second is Cincinnati.
1: Huh.
0: And it's especially good, it says, for outdoor activities. It has a lot of affordable restaurants, beer gardens, and ice cream shops.
1: Shooting rats.
0: Love my ice cream shops. So here's the list. After Cincinnati. Baby.

0: God, I used to love that show. All right, so Cincinnati is second. Third is Vegas.
1: Yeah, of course.
0: As you might imagine.
2: Yeah. Yeah. I mean, Vegas, no,
1: you're living in tourist destination cities.
0: Yeah, definitely. But other than Orlando and Vegas, definitely tourist destinations. Cincinnati, not so much. Number four
3: is... Hey, man, who's here on a staycation?
0: Number four is my old hometown of St. Louis, Missouri.
1: Is that right?
2: Oh, okay.
0: Yeah. No. I always wanted to get out of St. Louis when I was on vacation. Over I did not want to stay there.
1: Course of years of travel, going to, you know, all the times that I went to St. Louis, I never went to the Arch.
4: Oh.
0: Yeah, that's a big thing to go do.
4: Casey, you went there a couple years ago. Did you have fun? Very short trip.
2: I was there for a day.
4: Okay.
2: I loved it. I really did. I loved driving around your old neighborhood. And the Arch to me was just mind-blowing.
0: Yeah.
2: John Kruk was talking about the Arch because they're in Toronto right now, and they were talking about going up into the needle there. And then
0: CN Tower.
2: Yeah. The CN Tower. And just kind of doing that as like a little appetizer on entree to maybe get, and he's like, I'll never go in that arch. And I get it, man. If you are claustrophobic, just getting in that little egg to take you to the top is a little bit scary and intimidating. But once you get up to the top, it's wild.
1: It's an architectural miracle.
0: Well, the unique thing about it is that it you know, if you're in a building, you can see the building go down the ground. There's nothing below you. You're in the observation of the top. It's pretty wild. But I mean, there are things to do. There's a beautiful parks is a fantastic zoo, which is free, by the way.
1: Thin pizza.
0: The great thin pizza. You've got to have Emo's. There are things to do for sure, but I didn't know it would rank this high.
2: Yeah.
0: Number five is Honolulu, Hawaii, as you might imagine. Number six on the list is Salt Lake City, Utah.
1: Wow.
0: What is this?
2: Salt Lake City.
0: I had no idea you had half of these songs.
2: I'm just looking ahead on your list.
0: I've only been to Salt Lake City one time, and it was because of a family member was sick, so I wasn't really in touristy mode.
1: It is nice. It's
0: beautiful.
1: It's lovely.
4: It's a beautiful airport. I was there last summer. My friend was just there for a wedding. They said it took them about an hour to get an Uber to the wedding. And they have quiet hours between, it's either 10 or 11 and like 7 a.m. So they were in the hotel after the wedding, and the sheriff came by the hotel and told everybody to go into their room.
0: Okay.
1: Shut up!
2: Yeah. Pretty wild. I would really like to go check it out. Mm-hmm. I thought about flying into there this summer for a vacation. I want to go drive up into some of the national parks north of that. But, like, after Robert Redford died, I looked in because he lived in...
1: You just couldn't do it, could you?
2: No, I
0: couldn't. Sundance?
2: Sundance, which is, I guess, like, you know, in the neighborhood, let's say, of Salt Lake City, Provo.
1: It's in the hood.
2: It's in the hood, but, like, I guarantee you it's beautiful. And it's somewhere I would love to wake up every single day.
1: Yeah. I mean, there's a lot of beautiful territory. But if you're stopping, I don't know. I mean, again, the way St. Louis is, like, Orlando, I can see. There's a plethora of things.
0: Yeah, exactly. But Salt Lake City, I don't think of as a destination.
1: Yeah. But.
4: We drove from Salt Lake City to Denver, and Casey, it was magnificent. Yeah. It was beautiful. We stayed off the highways, drove through neighborhoods, and it was really cool.
0: So these are staycations. This is if you already live there. So, you know, you have to keep think in that perspective. Number seven is Atlanta. I've never heard this song. Wow.
2: Yeah, me neither.
0: All right, so Atlanta, Georgia. Only been there once. Need to go back sometime. There is plenty to do there.
1: Years ago, we used to go fairly often, but they have their own underground city. Mm. I don't know if they still have that. Like Seattle has the underground city.
0: Yeah.
1: And that was pretty cool. And then obviously, you know, if you're into Southern cooking, can't do better than that.
0: Buckhead is cool, and they have the Coca-Cola headquarters there and all that. Number eight is Tampa, Florida.
5: Florida man.
0: All right.
5: Florida man.
0: We haven't heard that one in a long time.
1: It's a good one.
0: Yeah. So Tampa. Number nine, this could be, it's one of my favorite cities in the country, Chicago.
2: Oh, yeah.
1: Chicago.
0: Yep.
1: Chicago.
0: Lot to do.
1: There is a ton.
0: Lot to do in Chicago. And if you ever do go there, you need to take the architectural boat tour.
2: Oh,
0: I've done it three times, and I still love it.
1: It's amazing.
0: Fantastic.
1: Yeah.
0: Oh, Jesus Left Chicago. Great song. All right, and the last one on here is Portland, Maine. as top 10 cities for staycations.
1: Are you heading there?
0: Thank you, by the way, to everybody who emailed me vacation ideas. I'm working on some stuff, but we're either thinking Toronto, Maine, or the Grand Canyon.
1: Okay, that's so they're very similar.
0: So, why are you doing that?
2: I love the Grand Canyon.
0: Yeah, I've been there before.
2: I know.
0: It's amazing.
2: Yeah.
1: Man-made.
0: I think I want my kids to see it.
1: Well, you need to see it.
0: Yeah.
1: You want to see it.
0: Yeah. It's amazing.
2: Yeah, man. All right, can I come?
1: Man.
0: Yeah. You want to go?
2: Dude, I just want to go back. So the Northern Rim, is... I feel like the altitude's a little bit higher. It's not
1: beautiful.
2: As hot. Like,
1: but if you can get a job there, a real rim job,
2: yeah,
1: you would have.
2: Honestly, I would do it, man. I mean, you know, when I talk about retirement, I would love to retire where I could just drive to the Grand Canyon.
1: Yeah, me a retirement rim job.
2: Yeah,
0: To be able to have access to that close enough to where you can get there and see one of the wonders of the world, natural wonders.
1: I think every day you would be reminded about the wonder of the world we live in and the universe. And in a way, all those things work for me because they make any problems that I may be encountering seem just so small.
2: Yeah.
1: In the broad scheme of things.
2: No doubt.
1: Yeah.
0: I got text that says that they like Acadia National Park more than the Grand Canyon. Bryce Canyon is also cooler. I've been to Bryce and Zion. They're incredible.
2: Yeah.
0: There are a lot of spots in the Western United States that are like, if you've not been there and you just think, Grand Canyon is the main thing on mind, there are several other really cool places.
1: Ever consider taking in Diane Cannon?
0: In a heartbeat. Yeah. Yes. She's stunning.
2: What about Christie Canyon? I haven't heard that name in a little while.
4: Is she still alive?
0: She recently resurged.
4: Really?
0: Yes.
2: Oh, she's back working out of retirement?
0: Yeah.
2: Okay.
0: Yeah, she did, believe it or not. Okay. Christie Canyon.
1: It's a blast from the past.
0: Wow. Okay. So anyhow, thought that was kind of interesting about staycations. The worst city in the United States for a staycation, according to this story, is Pearl City, Hawaii, which I'm not sure on what island Pearl City is.
1: Well, you should be ahead of the curve by just simply being in Hawaii.
0: You would think so. Followed by Yonkers, New York.
1: Well, I've been to Yonkers many times.
0: And Fremont, California.
1: Yonkers is where Aqueduct is.
0: Okay.
1: Is it not?
0: Pearl City, it looks like, is on Oahu, Marissa?
4: Yeah.
0: Okay.
4: Nothing to do with Pearl Harbor, right?
0: You know what? I don't know. It's an incorporated community in the...
1: Founded by Pearl Bailey.
0: District. Founded by Pearl Bailey. I don't know. I don't know why it's the least, but...
1: It stinks.
0: Who the hell knows? But I thought that was kind of interesting and...
1: It was nice.
0: And maybe... listen, Philly is a great staycation. Yeah. Philadelphia is fantastic because you have all the restaurants and so your food is covered without question, but we have so many theaters in the area. Mm-hmm. There are places to go and see shows regularly and little interesting. This is what I look for when I go to a city is something that is out of the ordinary, some kind of small dinner theater, interactive event, something like that. And we got lots of those.
1: Yeah.
0: In Philly. And obviously we have amazing comedy. And if there's a sporting event going on,
1: it's a ton of stuff.
0: You're good to go.
1: Come on, snap out of it.
0: Yeah, there are plenty of things to do here. All right, we got to wrap this thing up.
6: Totally Prezbo.
7: Bye, Prezbo.
0: Bye, Ged. Thanks, buddy. All right, we're going to take a quick break. Come back in a second. We will go live on Fox 29 with our friends Mike and Alex in just a moment, and we'll get to the B-Files. Stay there. We'll be back shortly.
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0: What's up? 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

0: Jane's Addiction on 93.3 WMMR. Everything that rocks, of course. And Ben caught stealing. We're going to go live on Fox Good Day. About 30 seconds or so. A couple things to tell you about. Number one, Steve and I have an appearance today. We're going to be at Lorenzo's and Sons Live Casino Hotel Philadelphia at noon to 2. Stop by. A special pizza cutting for the new expanded space. And our big freaking deal, I want to make sure you are aware of this, that it is for the Funplex. We have a really cool setup for that, and it's usually half price, so make sure you take advantage of that today. Ah, music. That means we're going on Fox Good Day. Here we go.
1: Hey, Preston and Steve, we're listening to this song called Motion Sickness.
2: By Phoebe Bridgers, and went gold back in 2017.
1: Yeah, good to see you. What do you think about... I know that she doesn't want any cell phones, man, at her concerts, so you'll have to put it into a sealed little case. What do you guys think about that? Preston, are you willing to put your phone in a pouch?
0: Yeah, absolutely. I'm over the, recording while you're at a concert. I stopped doing it a while back because... I'm like, what am I doing? I started looking around all these people. And to be honest, I never go back and watch those videos anyway.
1: I never watch them again.
0: I don't really post on social media anymore, so I'm not trying to go, hey, I was at this really cool thing. Look at this. I think it puts you more in the moment. I'm for it. I've been to comedy events where they have had you put the phone in a bag. And at the end of it, I'm like, you know what? I'm glad I did that. I'm absolutely glad I did that.
1: Agree, Steve?
3: Yeah, absolutely. Though, there's a little bit of a caveat to this. Like, I do enjoy if a concert's taking place, like there was when the Sphere opened up and U2 played and everyone was... Videos were popping up online. I was kind of in that and checking out the videos. But I can see if an artist says, you know, please, you know, be in the moment, enjoy the concert for what it is. And many artists have reported about being on stage, looking down at the rows and rows of phones being held up, and there's a wall between them and the audience, and it throws them off. So I do agree with that.
2: Mm-hmm. My thing is, I do go back and look at concert videos, but as much as we pay for concerts now, I want to have the return where I can watch it over and over again if I would like. But I do agree, if the artist is like, I don't want to hear, if I want to see that artist, I'm going to put my phone away because... I want to be able to see the artist.
1: I understand what she's talking about.
0: I thought you might be on that side, Alex. And you're also a social media maven, too. So you've got pictures of you at the event looking really awesome. And, you know,
3: You've seen the rig. You've seen the rig she travels with. It's like an IMAX studio.
0: Yeah.
2: Oh, my God.
3: with the gimbal. And she travels with a portable craft service table, too. Ooh, it's amazing.
0: That's a good idea.
2: Yeah. I wish.
1: Oh, gosh. I don't mind turning my phone in. Mm-hmm. And I don't.
2: But you went to the Sphere and you sent me all kinds of videos.
1: I know, I did.
2: And they were a long video, like 4 or 5 minutes. And I'm like, oh, great.
3: Wow. Wow. 4 or 5 minutes, Mike?
2: Yes, they were long.
1: I doubt that seriously.
2: They were at least 3.
1: But I did not post that long. I just showed you.
2: You just sent me. Get my storage up on my iPhone.
3: what Sphere show was it?
1: It was the Eagles at the Sphere.
3: Oh, yes. Nice.
1: I was more intrigued by the technology than the music itself, even though I love their music.
0: Right.
1: I just wanted to show, look at this place. I've never been to a concert like this.
3: Yeah, yeah. It's definitely awesome. One we want to get out to.
4: Yeah.
3: But we're all for putting the stuff in the pouch.
1: Mm-hmm. Yeah.
4: Yeah.
2: We're down.
5: I don't know. I'm with Alex
1: on this. 15,000 patches.
5: I want
2: speak,
5: the FOMO.
2: Marissa, let's hear you.
5: I want the FOMO. I loved seeing your videos from the Roots Picnic, and it gave me FOMO, and I need to go to more concerts this summer. So seeing your experience, sharing that on social media encourages other people.
3: You allow other people to feel inadequate. I think that's the wonderful thing.
1: Yes.
2: Oh,
1: that's the goal. That is the goal. Look at me.
2: I don't watch other people's concert videos.
3: Yeah, look at me. I don't look as good as Alex, and I'm not having so much fun. Yay!
2: No. But it was wild when Jay-Z came out on stage. I have a video, and if you look, it's nothing but phones. So I can imagine if you're an artist, you're trying to connect and feel the vibe, and all you see are, like, you know, black things facing you.
3: How about
2: happy medium? Yeah, I can see that has to be wild.
3: Here's a happy medium. What if everyone had easels and paints? So that you, there you go.
1: A sea of Bob Rosses.
0: Happy little trees.
1: All right, guys, thank you.
0: All right, guys,
1: so
0: we'll see
1: you. Let's talk about this with
0: our right. We skipped that. Oh, real quick, I need to back up. I only mentioned the big freaking deal with the Funplex for a moment. I give you the details. This week at WMMR.com, you get two single-day wristbands to the Funplex for the price of one.
3: That's terrific.
0: Yep. And
3: big savings.
0: 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Check that regularly. It's always a great deal over there. We skipped traffic. Let's get to that now. Marissa, what's going on at this point, please?
5: We're jammed up on the Bluebird northbound between 95 and the Media Bypass, and then the Vine eastbound from 76 out to Broad Street. 76 eastbound from the Boulevard out to Vine, westbound from Pass Yonk to South Street and the Boulevard out to Gladwin. There's an accident on 95 northbound. This is right at the Blue Route. It's jammed beginning at Edgemont Avenue, and then we're also slowing on the southbound side from Cottman out to Delaware Avenue. 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
0: All right, thank you, Marissa. Before the B-Fell, real quick, another thing to mention, Casey and Team WMMR Rock and Rollers are getting set for the Bend of the Shore Bike Tour, which is going to be on Sunday, July 26th, and there is an event that's coming up tomorrow. It's the Visit Delco Live broadcast series with Brent Porsche and Casey Boy. And so tomorrow will be 3 to 7 Artillery Brewing in Drexel Hill.
4: Yeah, I have not been to this establishment just yet, so I'm excited to get there tomorrow. Brent will be there from 3 to 7. I'll probably by 4 to 6, something along those lines. Mm-hmm. But it's a really, really great hang with our friends from Visit Delco, our friends from Families Behind the Badge Children's Foundation show up. In fact, last week we had a woman named Audrey from Philadelphia, PA. I'm sorry.
0: What's going on?
4: I was saying Philadelphia, but it's not Philadelphia.
3: Are you smelling burning toast?
4: It's the 250th anniversary, but it's the, sort of the Delco version of that. And I was saying Philadelphia, but who knows? Maybe it is Philadelphia. But anyway, everybody's coming by, hanging out. We're raising money and awareness for the Families Behind the Badge Children's Foundation Bend to the Shore Bike Tour.
3: Wonderful charity, and the day after Delco Day.
4: Day after Delco Day. Yeah. We should officially make that like Broad Street Day. Isn't Broad Street 611? Isn't that
0: tomorrow?
4: Yeah. You want to start that?
0: Sure.
4: Yeah, we're going to start that. Yeah, okay. Broad Street Day.
0: Okay. All right. Yeah. Anyway, Artillery Brewing.
3: Here's 20 bucks. Make it 7.
0: That's tomorrow. Here you go. Make it happen. So. All right, it's Bizarre File time.
6: Bizarre. WMMR presents Kristen and Steve's Bizarre File.
0: Watch by Sequoia Outback. If your deck has more cracks than the Liberty Bell, then it is time to update your backyard with Sequoia Outback so it will last the next 250 years. 309 in Hatfield and decksupplies.com. Body cam video shows a Louisiana man being attacked by an alligator after allegedly jumping into a swamp to flee law enforement on Sunday.
3: That's why you don't do that.
0: Police said 40-year-old Victor M. Rivas was recklessly driving a Toyota Supra. The vehicle had struck a concrete barrier, causing a tire to blow out. Troopers later located the damaged Supra traveling south on Interstate 310, and they initiated a traffic stop. While speaking with Rivas, troopers allegedly observed signs of impairment during the DUI investigation. Rivas allegedly ran from officers and jumped from the elevated portion of Interstate 310 into the swamp below. Troopers and deputies began searching for Rivas and later spotted him walking along U.S. Highway 61. Authorities said that's when officers approached, and allegedly, he fled a second time into another swamp. Video appears to show Rivas swimming toward the edge of the swamp while an alligator trailed after him and eventually attacked him.
7: What you doing in here?
0: Rivas suffered injuries to both arms, and despite those injuries, authorities said he continued trying to evade officers before he was eventually located and taken into custody. Man,
3: could an alligator
8: bit my hand? Oh, my God!
3: Could an alligator execute a citizen's arrest?
0: They're an American, yeah.
3: Sure, yeah.
0: Rivas was taken to a local hospital for treatment. He was later booked on charges of DUI, a second offense of resisting an officer, and they obtained additional warrants charging him with hit and run and careless operation in connection with the earlier crash.
4: stay away from the freaking swamps.
3: Yes. it does amaze me because it is, there are stories of people, the 75-year-old woman was walking her shih tzu along the pond. No, yeah. No.
0: Yeah. All right, how about this story? A dad learned the hard way, that it only takes a minute for little kids to get into big trouble. Anthony Kelejea. His lesson came after he walked into his living room to find his daughter, Amelia, happily cutting up paper for an arts and crafts project. But he was shocked when he realized that the three-year-old was actually using cash to create her confetti.
3: Oh, no, man.
0: Anthony says the little girl had discovered the crisp $100 bills that were on hand for upcoming Nigerian family celebrations. Where it's customary to gift cash to guests, and it turns out Amelia was able to cut up $1,800 while supervised.
3: Look at you little dear.
0: Having no idea that the money wasn't appropriate material for her crafting. He said, "At first, I didn't know how to react. Nothing prepares you for this kind of situation."
3: You don't understand this right now, but you're going to go to a community college.
0: He was added that he was definitely shocked and angry. After a little research, Anthony learned that he could recover the money by informing the bank about what happened. And fortunately, after his partner went down to the bank and showed them a video of he took what happened, the bank reimbursed the money. So he got lucky in that regard. Wow.
3: Mm. Jesus.
0: All right. The Vagina Museum.
3: Yes, I love it.
0: A British institution aimed at destigmatizing gynecological anatomy cheekily said Monday that people keep stealing the MILF magnet from one of their displays.
3: What does this look like?
0: It just says the word MILF on it.
7: Oh, that's it?
0: So, oh, my God. I haven't heard this in ages. Continue for a second.
9: Vagina.
0: So the museum posted and said in this display, we had a magnet which said MILF, and it got stolen so many times that we gave up. We are delighted that our MILF visitors feel represented.
3: I see.
0: But couldn't afford to keep on replacing our MILF magnet. The magnet is part of the museum's current exhibition called Menopause, What's Changed? The display asks visitors to consider the language used to describe menopause and menopausal people. So it's one of those magnet things where you have all different kinds of words and then you,
3: yes,
0: you know, put them together to make a sentence
3: right,
0: and things
3: right,
0: like
3: right.
0: that. So the museum noted that certain magnets get more faded and bedraggled as they are handled, revealing which words resonate the most with visitors.
3: No one wants a bedraggled vagina.
0: What does it mean that horny, hot, sexless, witch, climax, unashamed, hormonal, sweaty are among the words our visitors interact the most, they said. And they also said prime, matriarch, invisible, caring, wakeful, compassionate are among the least
3: ones. Those are the lame ones.
0: Yeah.
3: You want to go for the money shots.
0: So that's at the Vagina Museum if you would like to go see it sometime. All right, then we'll do one more story. A Carmel Unified School District teacher who was arrested last year after allegedly threatening to kill children during a drunken rant is now the focus of a campaign by concerned parents hoping to keep him from being placed at Tula Citos Elementary School.
3: Is this about the kill children thing?
0: Parents raised those concerns at the school board meeting.
3: Oh, yes, it is.
0: Teacher Christopher DeBillis, whose proposed placement at the elementary school has parents worried so much so they've created an online petition to keep him out.
3: I want to assure the concerned parents that I would have slapped them around.
0: So early last year, DeBillis, who was a teacher at Carmel River School, was arrested after allegedly threatening to kill several children outside the Marina Library. DeBillis first asked if they spoke English or were foreigners, and then allegedly yelled out, "I'm going to kill you." Mm-hmm. DeBillis screamed sexually graphic expletives at female officers who responded to the scene. Parents told school board members that DeBillis should not be in a classroom.
3: Why?
0: He had originally been charged with two felonies and two misdemeanors that included threats to commit a crime resulting in death, resisting a peace officer, public intoxication, and false imprisonment. He eventually pleaded no contest to one felony count of false imprisonment, which was later reduced to a misdemeanor against the wishes of prosecutors who opposed the motion. But the ruling potentially saved the teacher's career, and now this is leading to a public outcry. So we'll see how that one plays out.
3: It says here on your last job, are you threatening to kill children?
0: And that is what I have in Bizarre file for you this morning. All right, let us take a quick break. We'll come back in a moment. Jared Freed, is Jared here?
7: Yeah,
3: we love Jared Freed.
0: Excellent. He is going to be performing at the TLA tonight. We'll talk with him next. Stay there. We'll be back shortly.
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0: trick this morning for you sing-along. It's Preston and Steve Show. It's about 8:22. Welcome to Wednesday morning, friend. A little bit on the cloudy side, but comfy today. High 87. We start cranking up the heat next few days. Tomorrow's high 95. Friday's high 97. Got a chance for rain each day then, but toasty well into the weekend as well, so heads up on that. We have a guest who is here, but we're going to take a look at traffic first, and then we'll welcome him. Marissa, what you got for us this morning?
1: We're jammed up on the Blue Route northbound from 95 out to the Media Bypass. Vine eastbound from 76 to Broad Street. 76 eastbound from the Boulevard to Vine. Westbound from Passyunk to South Street and the Boulevard out to Gladwin. 95 southbound. We're slowing from Cottman Avenue to Delaware Avenue. And then 309, there's an accident between Mine Road and Cherry Road. 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
0: Thank you, Marissa. So there is a new book out. It is called Walking Red Flag, Dating Advice from Your Favorite Guy Friend. And there's a tour along with the release of this book. And that tour hits the TLA tonight. Our friend is here in the studio. Ladies and gentlemen, Jared Free.
2: Thank you. Thank you. It is a pleasure to be here as always. Thank you, especially on Delco Day.
3: Delco
2: Day. Happy Delco Day to all who celebrate.
3: Yes.
2: Six to each of yours. Thank you. I got my warm beer as I walked in. So thank you for all the party favors. I appreciate it.
3: All the rituals. This is your first book tour ever, right?
2: First book I've ever written.
3: Yeah.
2: First book I've ever read. First book I've ever tied together. I'm getting it all done at once. This is a big first for me. This is a totally different world.
3: Yeah.
0: And there's a bunch of different things you could have written about. You're like a sponge. You take the stuff in and you spit out these wonderful little, nuggets about subjects. But why dating and all that?
2: Well, the dating advice thing is I'm the red flag. Okay. I'm the walking red flag. Okay. There's no such thing as a dating expert. If there's anyone calling themselves a dating expert, they're trying to make money off of you. And I, over the years of doing stand-up and doing comedy, I'd be talking about my life. And my life, I was single and dating and... That was a part of it. And
3: a big part. The ick was your thing.
2: The ick.
3: All of that stuff.
2: Yes.
3: So I think, correct me if I'm wrong, this is the way I would sum it up.
2: Okay.
3: Anecdotally presenting scenarios that either you can glean some information from on how you can proceed in the dating world.
2: That's right. Yeah. That's exactly what it, thank you. I need to bring you into the PR team. Over the years, just, and people would come to me and we'd talk it out. And I was always a compassionate ear to any dating problem. In all the podcasts I've done, and especially the You Up podcast where we talk about modern dating.
3: Yes.
2: It was like, hey, can I hear from a guy who I might, who might be a lot like the guy I'm dating.
3: Okay.
2: It's kind of the position I've always been in. I'm like speaking for a guy that you might be, that isn't texting you back, or you're afraid to text, or you're meeting on a dating app. And I was there to make you feel less stupid about it because
3: a normal guy, not a bro, not this archetype of the guy who's out, doing the meat market thing. Just a normal take on
2: take. That's the thing. The dating conversation is so divisive right now. It's men versus women. It's very, and, to speak in defense of men, the online conversation is women get to have fun and just like kind of bash men.
3: Yeah.
2: And the only people that are talking back to them are like the emotionally affected men on the internet. And they're not even in the dating pool.
3: Right.
2: So you have fun women talking to men they'd never date.
3: It's true.
2: And I'm here to be reasonable and to be funny and be to talk about it in just a normal way. And the book is all that. It's laughs every page. It's meant to make it fun. A subject that for some people is not that fun.
0: Right.
2: You know,
3: it's painful. We were just talking about it earlier. The subject of about being alone and managing.
0: Choosing to be single,
3: taking the break. Right. Something I always did throughout my dating life, because I always took that the pause, the sorbet, so that I wasn't just getting addicted to being with someone for being with someone.
2: Right.
3: And you try to make it. Hey, that's cool.
2: Well, I listen. The hardest part about dating is loving how your single life.
3: Right.
2: Like that can be a jail for you. You can say I used to say the only thing that could ruin my life is a woman. You know, like that's the only thing that could get in the way.
3: Yeah.
2: And anyone can say that about a relationship.
3: Yeah.
2: You know, and because you handle your bills, you're good with your family, you got your friends. Why would I bring in some other person? Personality that could shake things up, and to some that's called avoiding growth, you know.
3: Yeah.
2: But to others, you can get afraid of it. And now with the tenor, I'm telling you, I've been talking about dating online for over a decade. Weirdly, like I haven't even noticed that much time's gone by. Right now, it feels angry. It feels like it's just not a fun space for anybody.
3: Yeah.
2: And I love talking about dating and making it, again, I keep using the word normal because so much of the stuff I talk about in the book is personal stories. It's all personal stories. It's all personal reflections. And it's really making fun of something that we're all going through.
0: So we missed out on the technology side of things and meeting that way.
2: Right.
0: And so that's completely foreign to me as far as, is that part of it as well?
2: Yeah.
0: Or, okay, I didn't know. I didn't know if like the meeting people part of it or just once you get into the dating sphere.
2: Dating apps are a part of the pie and they have to be acknowledged. And it's, you know, when I talk about the dating app part of it, the part that's really no fun, weirdly, is that it's just more
3: yes.
2: people to meet, more
3: yes.
2: people to dump, more people to get dumped by, more people, more conversations that go in directions that you're like, how did I end up here? I talk to people every day.
0: Yeah.
2: And now I'm having this weird interaction with someone that came out of nowhere.

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1: For other men. It's weird. Men make them, so they're too much. Holding the fish is the famous one, but dressed in costume. It's someone you'd want to get a beer with to, like, you know, rush your fraternity. The women tend, and I've seen these because I've gone on the road and I see people's profiles. The women's profiles are not enough. Yeah. You know, they're hiding in their own profile. They're with six friends. They got glasses on.
2: Yeah.
1: They're prompts. They're writing things that anyone could write that aren't specific to them. And now we're getting worse dates for it. You're getting less quality. And I think the beginning of dating apps, you want, I just want to see everyone.
2: Right.
1: And now people are tired of dating apps and they just want to see someone that they can connect with. And they're going, well, now everyone goes, I want to meet IRL in real life. And I'm like, okay, now we're going back.
2: Yeah.
1: You know, to pre-apps. Yeah. And in the book, I talk about setups. I talk about, you know, I have this summer dating challenge. I think the thing I hear from a lot of people, well, all my friends are married. None of them have anyone to set me up with. And doesn't that sound like a fun person to set up already?
2: They
1: sound like the most miserable person on earth.
2: Yeah.
1: But I always say to them, I'm like, they go, my friend, and a lot of times I'm speaking to women because I'm just giving them a male perspective and I can only speak for myself.
2: Yep.
1: But they'll say, my friend's husband has nobody for me. And I'm like, well, your friend's husband and you have never hung out. Like, you've literally never hung out with them. Why would they recommend you? They don't even know you enough to recommend.
3: There you go.
1: So yes. How about we go on a walk every week with your friend and their spouse? 5,000 steps with your friend and their spouse. Go bring a tumbler full of a cocktail or a coffee and go hang out with them. Because men generally don't set people up. Husbands especially don't set people up. The best you're going to get out of a husband is, yeah, she's cool.
2: Yeah.
1: That's the best you're going to get.
4: Yep. So I have a friend right now. He's 40 years old. Mm. He has so much to offer somebody.
1: Yeah.
4: Right? And he was just lamenting the fact that he hasn't had anybody. So, all right. So he celebrated like 13 years sober. And so for a little while, he was working on himself, but he was just lamenting the fact, he's like, I have all this stuff right now. He's like, I got, you know, I'm gainfully employed. I have my own business. Mm. You know, I live a clean, honest life. And he's like, I just want somebody to share it with other than my dog. Right. And so I was talking, but
1: you're like, making him sound like the saddest loser that I've ever had.
4: He's an attractive guy.
1: I got my dog.
4: But
3: his name is Joe.
1: He's great.
3: Yeah.
4: But he's probably listening right now. Right. So I'm not saying your name.
1: You're doing okay, man.
4: But he is doing okay. But like, he just wants somebody to share it with. And the online stuff, he's like, nah, it's a cesspool and, you know, all that stuff. And so, you know, I'm like, I wish I knew who and how to set you up with somebody.
1: Right.
3: Like, what should he do?
1: Stop describing the online stuff as a cesspool.
3: I
1: think, well, because that's someone that's like, who are you? You're in the cesspool. Like, I think I hear this a lot where it's like, they're the most, this happens all the time. They're the most amazing person you've ever met. Oh my God, you got to meet this person. And you're just sitting there like, okay, let me see a picture. Let's get down to brass tacks. Yeah. Everyone is fine. Everyone's a good person. Everyone's, there's a butt for every seat, shoe for every foot. There's all these sayings. This guy, I mean, if I'm him, I'm hanging out with you and your wife. I'm going out with you guys. And I really do believe in, like, going out with friends and family and not asking for things. Like, I think of the online stuff, we get used to this, like, fake interaction, this fake fulfillment from people that are just messaging us back, and we never even go out and meet them. When you hang out with your friends and family, and I know this sounds hokey, and this sounds like it's diet and exercise. It's like the dumbest, you know, like, and no one wants to hear it. Like, you see how you are around your friends. You start to realize, oh, this is how I like how I am with my friends. I like how I'm funny with them. I like how I interact with them. And I need to replicate this. So when you go on dates with people that you do meet on the app, and you go on dates with people that you meet through your friends, you're trying to find that feeling again. You have to get in touch with that feeling that you had with your friends and family.
3: It becomes performative, and then and that ruins it, because you're gonna find someone who's gonna match with this character you're playing,
1: right?
3: And not match with you. I agree with that 1,000%. And also, there's a lot to be said if you're single and you've committed. Presidents who talk about, I'm actively going to be single, and just let life happen. Go out to things and let what's going to happen happen, and take it that way. We used to have.

0: painfully single mixers where people go and just and we'd kind of, we would be the common denominator. Well, you listen to our show.
1: Totally.
0: So you have something already to talk about.
1: That's why it's easier to meet someone in college because you know the same streets, the same majors.
0: Right, right.
1: You can always, you have things built in to talk about. You know, it's funny, the mixers, I talk about dating events and I say, you know, a singles event is like going to Arby's. Like no one wants to say they're going to Arby's. You'd be like, what's wrong with you? You know, like, you, but once you get there, you go, Arby's is pretty delicious.
2: Yeah,
1: you know, like, you just got to get over that you're having a beef and cheddar. You know, don't start telling people you go to mixers all the time.
0: Hey, they're good. They're good.
1: Yeah, they're the beef and cheddar. The curlies are good. But you don't want to be going around being like, oh, I love going to Arby's. Everyone will be like, are you going through a divorce? Are you okay? What's wrong with you? You know, like, but I think when it comes to, you know, your friend who's, you know, I think you got to be, dating is all about mixing the romantic with the logistics. You have to be logical and you have to be a romantic. And the longer you get single, the more you're in it, the more you call dating apps successful. Dating apps are a tool. That's like calling a hammer bad.
2: Okay.
1: You know, like, I hate hammers. Like, be like, you're a crazy person. The hammer's a tool. How are you using it?
2: Yeah. By the way, if you're just tuning in, Jared Fried is here. His book is called Walking Red Flag. It's available now. And there's a book tour event tonight at the TLA. You can get the tickets for that. Go to jaredfried.com or check out the TLA's website.
3: I love the idea of laughing through dating because there are so many elements of it. You think back to like the stress of like waiting for a text back.
1: Mm-hmm.
3: And then you look back on it like a year later and you're like, it was 90 minutes. I was stressing out. I was calling my friends. He left me on read. He didn't answer. And then you find out later that, you know, he's a surgeon and he was like, or in a meeting. And of course he couldn't answer you back.
1: It's so stressful. I mean, that's the thing. Like when I started talking about dating, especially men don't care about dating too. Like your friend cares about being in a relationship.
2: Yeah.
1: He has fun dating. Yeah. It's extracurricular.
2: Yeah.
1: For a lot of women, dating is business. Dating is serious. Dating is stressful.
2: Right.
1: So you're dealing with women who really care about this, talk about it with their friends all the time. And men who don't care at all.
0: That's a very salient observation.
1: Yeah.
0: Because what is your end game? And so the process becomes the end game for the women, mm-hmm. in kind of a linear way. And yes, looking for a relationship is the way men will perceive it. And you are, I think it's interesting that you, and this is the way I always look at people who give advice, who freely admit the toughest part is to take your own advice. And you say, that's something you have yet to perfect. Now you're in a relationship now, right?
1: She's here with me now. Oh, I got a Philly girl.
0: There we go.
1: I came to Philly and I plundered one of your women. I brought her with me. I took her as one of my own. No, I have a girlfriend now. Taking your own advice is easy to give.
0: Right.
1: I can look at anyone's situation and be like, I can tell you exactly what to do. Hard to take. I mean, the whole book is reflections. I mean, Emily and I dated years ago and then we broke up. I ended the relationship. I wasn't ready. I wasn't there. We were distance. I wasn't capable.
0: Yeah.
1: And over the years, I mean, it's funny because we reconnected and I'm like, oh, also, she's like, how, you had a book thing going on. I'm like, yeah, I might have written about us in it. What'd
3: you say about her?
1: Talk about the most horrific thing you could ever hear from an ex. But it was really just unpacking stories that had happened. Because the book takes you from dumping or getting dumped. You're recently single to then getting dumped again.
0: So in this dynamic, are you the dumper or the dumpy?
1: And I'm always the
0: original
1: one
0: go-around.
1: Dumping. I have a stomach issue.
2: You and Emily.
1: I had ended it, our relationship, and then we came back together, and I had these stories that, you know, there were reflections. It was like, you know, there's a story about us traveling together and how I took the upgrade. And, you know, and I'm the big jerk who was like, see ya. And I remember then we weren't dating anymore. And I watched a guy with his girlfriend and he went to first class and she went to coach. And I like watched it in front of me instead of being in it. And I was like having this reflection of how stupid he looked and how immature it was. And I'm telling these stories. And then I, you know, gave the book to Emily and she's. And I'm like, did you, because I take names out. I'm not looking, this book isn't about calling people out. It's personal stories, reflections about me.
0: It's calling yourself out.
1: It's called Walking Red Flag. It's about me. I'm the red flag. And, you know, just looking at that from another angle and having moments of like, well, that was really stupid. Yeah. And then, you know, it's funny. She's like, the flight. The upgrade. And like she knew it right away. So it's just one of the book was like painful to write. You know, I'm writing it on my phone in the notes app with tears down my cheek.
2: Did you make a list of all the mistakes you made?
1: No, they came along the way. You know, they almost hit me in the face because
0: they were like salmon jumping out of the water.
1: Yeah, literally, when you write a book, they go, the big thing is like, I've never done one. Again, they're like, you got to make an outline. So we outlined it like, okay, we're going to talk about you're single and realizing what type of single you are. And then we're going to talk about, you know, you're horny. Well, let's talk about what type of horny you are. And then you're alone and we do all that. And then, okay, let's move to first date. And then let's move to second date. And then I wrote it with a ghostwriter.
0: Which certainly helps.
1: The best decision I've ever made. Taylor is a hilarious comic and I wanted a female comic to put this through. Because I've always talked about my dating stuff through women. I want the debate, and that's what's not happening right now. You have on the internet, especially. There's no debate. There's no discussion.
0: It's tribal. I agree 100%. And it's such a thing we talk about all the time. We talk about it a lot on the show about the dynamics and many decades happily married now. But even in a marriage, as with Preston and Casey and Marissa's, how many years, Marissa? Five.
3: Three.
0: Okay.
3: Yes, I remembered.
0: All right. There we go.
3: I hope you're listening, babe.
0: But the truth of the matter is that these things can help in dating and in a long-term marriage to remember certain things, to not fall into traps. You know, my wife and I had a really wonderful reset about a year and a half ago, and we hit another level, that's amazing. So and what you did is you finally realized how you're effing up, but you also take the tact that I love of saying, because I'm a guy, I'm not a perpetual F-up the way a lot of the internet would have you believe.
1: Right. There's improvement. There's growth. You're not who you were yesterday.
2: So question, Jared. I mean, in going back and going through these stories in your mind and maybe seeing the mistakes you made along the way, and besides advice for people on how to date, is part of that maybe assessing how you've been up until then, you yourself, and maybe working on the mistakes that you've made?
1: Oh, absolutely. I mean, this was what the whole book is about, looking back. I think for women, they're going to get inside the mind of a man. Yeah. And I always say I'm 10% away from, we're all 10% away from each other. Like, whether we like to hear that or not, we're the fat part of the bell curve. We are, if I think something, you're not going to be 100% thinking a different thing. You're going to be within 5% to the right or left, whatever it is. And I think, so for women, if you're like, what's going on in his head? You're going to realize it's not that deep. It's just like, and they got their, and men have their own things going on. I think for men reading the book, they're going to go, oh, words to feelings.
0: Mm-hmm. Yeah.
1: You know?
0: Yeah.
1: Oh my God, I was there. I did that. Yeah. This is the words that I couldn't put together or I didn't have the time to put together.
4: Is it easier, do you think, the fragile male ego, do you think it's easier for them to read these words coming from a man than coming from a woman?
1: I think once if they get to the book, it'll be easy for them. I think the problem, men don't think they have a dating problem.
4: Uh-huh.
1: And that's the problem,
3: Is there an age group that this book appeals to? Because I feel like it's great for everyone to read because it could prepare you for dating, but it's the experience you have to have. So a 20-year-old reading this is a lot different than a 35-year-old.
1: I would say if the minute your friends start getting married, that first domino falls, we all know it. You have that one friend in the group and then all of a sudden everyone's engaged. If you're in that group and any age after that, you're going to love it. I think also for like, I yell at the Golden Bachelor. I was on the Golden Bachelor recently.
0: We
1: talked about it. I have this whole group of people, the boomers are on the dating apps now. Yeah. So if you're like, there's a whole part about, just teaching you that you're not stupid. Just because you haven't been on dating apps doesn't mean you're not a human that's been on here.
0: You raise a great point. We talked about this in the Golden Bachelor. I remember before the first season premiered, I'm like, well, these are seasoned, mature people who are bringing in a whole different framework, and it's going to resonate on a different level. And you know what? It was exactly the same.
1: Same
0: BS. It didn't matter.
1: Right.
0: Same dynamics reared their ugly heads.
1: Meet the old boss, same as the young boss.
0: Yeah,
1: you know?
0: Yeah.
1: It was really, you know, and it's amazing. We did, so at the tour stops, what we do is I have an email up where people can send in their dating profiles and we give them makeovers. We had in New York, a 58-year-old woman send hers in. She's beautiful. She's smart. She's funny. And she sent in her profile, screenshots of the profile, and we go over it. And the thing about a dating profile, for something that's so social, you do it alone. Yeah. You make it alone. You have a couple martinis, and then you put some pictures on there, and you write a couple of quips, and then you show one friend, and that friend lies to you and says how great it is.
2: You're right. It should be a collaborative effort.
1: Right. So that's what we do. So it's amazing. When we put the dating profiles on the big screen in front of the whole audience, everyone kind of, you could feel the energy in the room change. People are like, oh my God, I've never seen it this way.
0: And you raised the point. Show your face.
1: Right.
0: Show your face. Get it out of the way.
1: Right.
0: Yeah. Elephant man.
2: Yep.
0: Yeah, but by default, this becomes your event, becomes a singles event.
1: Absolutely.
0: Yeah.
1: I mean, right now, you know, I know we don't want it, we're in Philly. The Knicks play tonight. Like what an opportunity to go out and meet people.
0: Yeah,
1: like that is a sports game. Everyone's out here in Philly, no one cares.
0: They
1: just want to be out.
3: That's like my number one advice for all of my friends. I did it myself. Like, go to the places where you would want to hang out. Like, that's where you want to meet people. If you you know, you want your friend to hook you up with somebody, well, if she complains that her husband golfs all the time and you don't want to lose, you know, your partner to golf all the time, then don't ask him to hook you up with somebody. Go to some place where you, like, if you like comedy, go to a comedy show and start talking to people.
1: Right. It's just, you know, it's just, it's, and the thing about the book and a thing that I always say, it's hard. It's not easy. It's hard to get out of your own. Being single is uncomfortable. You guys were talking earlier, you know, eating alone and doing your own thing, choosing to be alone. Like, I've always wanted restaurants to have single people menus.
0: Yeah.
1: Like, I think it's like a great, give me a thimble of soup and an a la carte appetizer.
0: Charcuterie?
1: A charcuterie? Yeah. What's better than that?
0: A single charcuterie.
1: Right.
0: Yeah.
1: Give me something
0: on a Mahjong tile.
1: Right. And a toy at the end, like a Happy Meal. Maybe, you know, give me a vibrator at the end or something.
2: Jared, while doing this tour, how many stops? Have you done a bunch yet?
1: So I did New York and Boston last night. Tonight's Philly, and then tomorrow DC.
2: Bet you start getting stories of people who have met and hooked up at your show.
1: I have stories from that, like that, over the years, actually, which is like, again, I got into comedy for very selfish reasons. Okay, I didn't get into comedy to make anyone's life better but my own.
2: Yeah.
1: And then you guys know, you hear back from people about how you help them through their day or whatever. I've been invited to weddings. I've gotten the invitations where people are like, I've listened to the podcast. I listened with my boyfriend. And I think I always make sure to say this, you know, my audience 75% female, and it's for a reason, because I talk about things that that women are interested in. I'm interested in it too. It's not a grift.
0: Yeah. I will tell you this though, but you come in, you are a very adroit, very funny comedian. So
1: thank you.
0: With that aspect, you're doing something that's changing people's lives. And not to be hyperbolic about it, but the truth of the matter is, loneliness is such a vicious, insidious thing. And we talk about it post COVID and lockdown and how people have just even parsed out even further and have lost some of the subtle skills about doing these things.
1: Yeah.
0: For you to do this and advocate it with the use of humor is going to go a long way.
1: Listen, tell me again how great I am so that my mom and dad hear it. Listen, when I go home, I'm going to have to hear how much weight I've gained and how horrible I am.
0: Is your mom a classic matchmaker?
1: Oh, no, my mom never pushed relationships.
0: Never did?
1: She never did, thankfully. Yeah. She just pushed, Wagovia on me.
4: Did it?
0: I don't know what a girl. Yeah. I want you to meet Wagovi.
4: Right. Was it more or less beneficial? It had to have been less beneficial for you to have a successful brother.
1: Well, my brother's, he got married. He's a coach for the Bears.
0: Yeah.
1: He is, like, you know, he's a total stud. He lacrosse player. and I'm his, you know, frumpy, you know, brother who makes jokes and farts. Well, you know, that's...
0: let's be honest, you're soon to take the sports world by storm with your golf game, correct?
1: That's right. I'm a big golfer. I really stink. I'm a total cliche. I turn... You know, 40, I'm like, let's go golfing. Who does that?
0: You know, look at Preston as a massive golfer. You know this. So you get Preston is, works on the game a lot.
5: I play all the time.
1: It is as addicting as everyone says it is. Yep. And I, you know, I play with my dad and it's like.
0: What does he call golf? A game for life.
1: A game for life. Yeah, all he talks about. He's like, you could be 80, you could be 30. It doesn't matter. We can play. And then every time we within the first three holes when we play together, there's going to be a screaming match because he loves to rush. He's a fast golfer.
2: Yeah. Yeah.
1: So I'm like, and he goes, oh, and then I'll miss a putt. Was it because I was rushing you? Like, what are you, a heckler? This is crazy.
4: Does he play from the old man tees or does he play from...
1: No, he plays from the young man tees so that when he plays in tournaments, his handicap isn't as good.
2: Oh, yeah.
1: So he's like a reverse sandbagger.
2: Oh, really? Oh,
1: yeah, okay. Yeah. That's his move. He wants to be considered worse so that he can play... I'm giving away all his secrets.
0: How
1: he's
0: devious.
1: Get out of the, yeah, so he'll play from the blues and then he's 67.
2: Yeah.
1: So in a tournament, you know, now
2: he's playing forward tees. Yeah. Okay.
1: Well,
0: you're here. You've got access to some of the world's premier golf courses.
1: I mean, it's beautiful here. I live in Delray Beach now. Yeah. So, like, there you can play all the time.
2: Year round,
1: which is great. And I go play and I call it practice. and I really, like, I go on the road and play. And that's a fun thing because you go to different places and I'll play like the municipal courses in different towns around the country.
0: So you're bringing your clubs?
1: No, I go rent. I'll take whatever sticks they got. And then you get out to like Cleveland and you'll be like 20 minutes outside of Cleveland. And, you know, you'll have that moment where you're matched up randomly with people and they'll be like, so, you know, where are you from? Thinking you're going to be from 5 minutes. And I'm like, Delray Beach, Florida. They're like, what are you doing here?
2: Yeah.
1: You know, you're a weirdo all of a sudden.
2: Next time you're in town, I'll take you out.
1: We'll go play for sure.
2: I got access to all the great clubs out here.
1: I would love to. I just try not to embarrass myself. But people are, that's the other thing. Golf is a very exclusive game until you know how to play. Mm. Then it's the most inclusive.
0: Well, let me ask you this, because we know that this can cause issues. We have people, and Preston, you mentioned people that you know, where the husband and the wife gets involved with the golf, or the boyfriend and the girlfriend gets involved in the golf, and they go out and play. Is that a volatile dynamic, or is that a way to a happier relationship?
1: I think it's it's got to be, you're forced to sit in a cart together. And talk at some point. Or you don't talk.
3: Or not talk.
1: You know you're in a fight if you're fighting during a golf game.
2: I watched a marriage disintegrate.
1: Oh, my God. Really?
2: Of course. Oh, yeah.
1: You know, one time I went to Sacramento, or was it Sacramento? I went golfing. Like, it was like 30 minutes outside of Sacramento. I went to a public course. And they go, okay, Jared, you're, you know, 9:10 a.m. And because I go early so that I can, like, nap before the show. And then they go, you're with these two. And there was a first date.
2: Oh,
1: and now I'm Jesse Palmer, host of The Bachelor. And I remember, and I'm like, hey, nice to meet you. I thought they were a married couple. And she goes, I go, where do you guys live? She's like, he lives on that side of town, and I live on this side of town. I go, oh, you guys been dating a long time? They're like, we just met on Hinge. And I was like, are you kidding me?
2: That's adventurous.
1: Totally. 18 holes. That's a long date.
3: That's a long
0: date. You go to Top Golf. That's what you do if you're going to do a date.
1: That's a great date.
0: Which I just recently did with my wife and loved it.
1: That's like going bowling. Yeah. That's the new version.
0: It's the bowling of golf.
1: Yes.
0: Yeah.
4: It gives you an opportunity to talk, to get to know each other, to see how so-and-so reacts when things don't go their way.
1: Right.
4: I don't know.
1: Fresh air.
4: Yeah.
0: Do you think you are truly you when you're golfing?
2: Yeah.
1: I think I am because, you know, even like when I play with my dad and I'll have a bad hit, he'll go, all right. And we'll go to the next, like, all right. Yep. And that noise will haunt me forever. Like, all right. And then I've played, you know, with people now, and I'm starting to get a little better. And then they have a bad hit. I go, all right. Yep. Like, now I'm doing it. So I'm like, so
2: me and my golf buddies are saying is, there you go.
1: And that's fun.
2: After you hit a lousy shot, and then the next one, you're like, oh, there you go.
1: I like that.
2: Good job, Sporto.
0: He was playing with Steve Ranazzisi.
2: Okay. God.
0: And it was describe this, Preston, because it's
2: yeah.
0: Hilarious.
2: He was not having a good day. He was playing, and I was playing the best round of my life at that time. I shot a 74 that day. I was just on fire.
1: Yeah,
2: and Steve was just having a bad bad day. And he gets up, he finally hits a decent shot on the last hole, and then we come into the next tee box. And he, you're like, just absolutely slices one into the woods. And he's like, and he's back.
1: Well, I think stand-up and golf are, like, very much the same mentality.
0: Okay. Same material will work one night, and then you'll have, right?
1: Exactly. Yeah. That's true. And then the way people are, like, you play with someone, you go to the first tee, they're like, I suck, don't look, I got nothing, I'm horrible. Stand-ups do that too. I got no material. Don't watch my set.
2: Right.
1: Who knows? Yeah. It's the same insecurities apply to both those things. And it's funny because I've opened for big names and you see the big name. Ah, don't watch. I got no material. And then you see someone who's good at golf. Ah, I don't know. We'll see what happens. It's the same thing.
0: Okay. Well, the cover of the book is, it looks like, you're standing by a golf hole. With the show, are you actually literally reading from the book? Are you, but segments from your stand-up?
1: You guys are the best in the biz. Because I literally read from, so I read a couple things from the, it's so different than stand-up. I feel insecure just because the show is, it's personal, you know. Yeah. Stand-up's personal too, but this is like, you know, I've never done these bits, you know, this is where it's a interactive conversation. I want people.
2: I was going to say this invites people to be a guest.
1: I tell people, the audience is the moderator, so I say to them, if you have a question, raise your hand, wave it around.
2: Okay,
1: you can email at the end. We do questions at the end with dating questions. We'll talk it out, but during it, I'm telling the story of like why I did the book and why I think it's necessary and how I got into this and. You know, and where I am personally, and we talk about the types of single because I have a friend I sent the book to. She got an early copy, and I'm like, how do you like it? She's like, it got me a boyfriend.
2: Uh-huh.
1: And I'm like, come on. Like, I didn't write this to get you a boyfriend. Like, I wrote a dating advice book, and I'm like surprised. And there's a part of the book where you have to decide what type of single you are.
2: Okay.
1: And she said it was so helpful. And I never thought of it as helpful. I just thought we're making jokes about the types of single.
2: Can you give us a couple examples?
1: So there's single, there's very single. And the only reason I went through the very single was because I was at a show in Dallas and I asked this woman, I go, are you here with anyone? She goes, I'm very single. And I have this memory of how she said it.
2: Okay.
1: And how the room kind of like became reflective. And very single, I go on to describe it as it's just you can think of nobody.
2: Yeah.
1: There's no one in mind. You have no first date, no second date. There's no one that, no drinks on the calendar. You just think of a tumbleweed, and that makes you think of a testicle, and that makes you think maybe I'll masturbate. And then, wait, I'm hungry. And then you're like, oh, I guess now you're, I was like, very single is when someone asks if you're single, and you're like, all of a sudden you're thinking of a turkey sandwich. You know, like,
0: is it by design or by default?
1: Oh, it's by default.
0: Okay.
1: That very single. And then there's like newly single for the best. And newly single for the best is you're pretty at ease with it. You're happy to be single.
0: Okay. I think that was the level that I would get. I wanted to be there between so that when I got involved with someone, I knew it wasn't out of, okay, I should be doing this.
1: Totally. And I even say that's the best place to date from.
2: Yeah.
1: I think when you're like happy and you have your life, and you get your steps in and you're feeling good about yourself, you know, that's a great place to be. And that's when you usually meet someone. And then we go over the types of alone and we go, and that's when I've been reading parts of the book. It's hard for me. I did the audio book too. I'm like crying while reading it because I'm like, I have to read, you know, about myself. You know, there's a part about your fears. And my thing was always like afraid to win. Like, what if I find the person and now I'm sitting in it?
0: Yeah.
1: And now I got everything I wanted and it's just not getting me there.
0: Yeah, that's a great point.
1: And people
0: go through that.
1: Right.
0: I thought it'd be more. I thought it'd be this.
1: I thought it would fix, you know, my ails. And, you know, I read that on stage the first night and I started tearing up and I was like, I gotta stop. And honestly, it was great to sell the book.
0: more.
1: But that wasn't really the intention. And then the next night we did in Boston and I was like, you can read it. I put it on the big screen. I was like, you guys can read it. I don't know. I forgot how to read.
0: Well, that goes to a point that I've heard mentioned, and I forget who said it initially, but it kind of is true. And it seems like selfish when I first heard it, but then make yourself happy first.
1: Yeah.
0: Because if you're happy, the happiness will be contagious. You'll draw in happy people.
1: Yeah.
0: And then that bizarre, that viral virus thing won't be an insidious companion as you're trying to conduct a relationship.
1: Totally. I believe in that. And I do think it attracts people when you're happy and you're airy almost.
0: Yeah.
1: You know?
0: Yeah.
2: Jared, let me read a text from somebody and see if you can put them in a single category. Says, I'm 1 month shy of my 40th birthday. I'm a single mom, as single as a mom can be. I have not dated in years because I've been focused on my kid and improving myself. I am fearful that I'll never meet someone to share our life with. It's so difficult to meet people, let alone quality people, and dating apps suck. But that's what they had to say. But what would you, just hearing that description, where would you put them? In the very single category, or?
1: I think it's Casey's friend that texted.
2: Yeah. By the way, my wife was texting going, who is it? And then she starts suggesting someone.
4: I literally just got text as well. I said, you know, somebody who is literally the female version of what I described. And I go, send me a picture. And if I think she's cute enough for him, I'll send you a picture of him.
1: Well, yeah. Two things.
4: Yeah.
1: I would say there's a part of the book a lot of the book is about setups. Send them the picture whether you think they're cute or not.
2: Yeah.
1: Because everyone's got a type and you don't know. You know, I always say you're someone's foot.
0: Yeah.
1: Because if you go on, and I don't want to be too blue here, but if you go on a pornographic website, there's hyperlinks to different things that people like.
2: Oh, sure.
1: They like feet so much that they click feet, that they were like, let's get them to the feet faster. So someone out there, you are the foot for them.
2: Okay, yeah. I like
1: so
2: that.
1: So that's an empowering way to talk about, you know, a foot fetish. But I'm saying, like, that is, so I think that's a big thing. You got to treat it like DoorDash. Leave it at the door and get out of there.
2: It's not
1: up to you to decide who's good looking or bad looking. There's no such thing. Yeah. There's just looking.
2: Yep.
1: It's not good or bad under who's, you know, who's deciding.
2: Yeah.
1: I would also say, this is why, and the biggest thing that I find with people is they're so afraid of failure and the embarrassment of failure that they keep it in. And I think your friend that we're talking about, now your wife is, who's this friend?
2: Yeah.
1: Like people really do want to help. As much as it hurts to have an aunt go, how'd it go with Jeremy? And you have to go, I don't know what happened with Jeremy. I do think people on dating apps are dating in the alleyways where no one sees it.
2: Yeah.
1: And that's the problem that they have. You got to bring alleyway people to the main street because the main street chases bad suitors away, chases the people away that aren't looking for serious, that aren't looking to communicate. Like a lot of people, they'll meet someone on an app and then 3 months later, no one's met them.
2: Yeah,
1: and they're afraid because they don't want it to embarrass them.
4: Right.
1: Hey, how about you send a text this Saturday? You're out with friends at brunch. I'm with my friends this Saturday. Come meet us out. Bring some friends of yours. And that brings a guy in or a person in that's serious. That chases, that smokes out someone who's not looking for the same
0: thing. At that point, I've heard people sort of berate themselves for, I like this, I like that, it has to be the... At the beginning stages, in step one, it's okay to shear off what you absolutely know doesn't work for you.
1: Oh, absolutely.
0: And all you're trying to do is get more dialed into what will work for you. And it's okay to be a little picky. Now, there are people who carry it forever. I guess I'm just picky. No, you're just ignoring good people who are in your atmosphere, and you're passing on some good options.
1: But that's the smoothie I was talking about. When you're single, you have to have a smoothie that is a mix of romantic and logical.
0: Yeah.
1: Like, I was way more logical than I was romantic. And I beat myself up over it. It makes you miserable. You know, like, I think you gotta have, and again, I can't tell people how to feel. I can't push someone. I can just say to you, acknowledge it.
0: Yeah.
1: That's the truth. That's the fact. I can't tell you how to feel, but I can say that if you can't get to that good mix, you're not really in the dating pool, you know?
0: Yeah. No, all very good points.
2: Wow. Absolutely. All right. Well, the show is tonight.
1: Yes.
2: You can hang out with Jared this evening at the TLA. It's at 7 o'clock. You can go jaredfreid.com, F-R-E-I-D is how he spells his last name. Or you can just check the website for the TLA and get those tickets. But it's The Walking Red Flag, and the book is out. Did you do an audio version of it?
1: I did the audio book. This delicious voice you hear right now.
0: You said you were crying.
1: I was trying. I had to stop. I had to, like, fake that I wasn't crying in front of the director. I'm like I did it. It was so embarrassing. I do voices, so if you like an audio version of a book, I'm the guy doing it, and I try to perform it. Yeah.
0: Will the book be purchasable tonight at the
1: event? You can buy a book. You can get a book. I think they said the Barnes and Nobles is going to get more of them, but then there's another. What's the store that had it?
5: Head House
2: Square. Yeah.
1: Head House. Yeah. They're supplying the books tonight, but I know they got a bunch there. And I'm gonna go in there and sign a few.
0: Nice.
1: So if you can get one that has, you know, a picture of a J train in it that I drew.
2: By the way, your podcast is called the J Train.
1: That's mine, and then I got the You Up podcast. If you're into this type of dating conversation, because you know that's the thing. Like I've never really gone viral. Because I'm not, we talk about dating in a way that's like normal, fun, funny. And the only way dating conversations get viral is if someone's trying to rage bait you.
2: Yeah,
0: listen,
2: totally.
0: There have been
2: 100%.
0: People who have built entire careers on this sort of thing.
1: Yeah.
0: But a lot, and they fall apart because you realize that they're just playing light and loose. And this has been your thing. I think it kind of came to you, like you couldn't stop it coming to you.
1: Totally.
0: And so now you're living it. It's more authentic.
1: Oh, I appreciate it. I mean, like, you know, I get all the time. You know, I'm. You know, Emily and I are together, and what is it going to do to your brand? My brand is me complaining. I'll find new things to complain about. Yeah. We're already in a fight, our first fight, because I was a jerk in the car. So really?
0: What happened?
1: Well, she picked me up at the airport, and I was like, let me get an Uber. I'll pay double to go directly to the Uber place, and then she couldn't find me, and I'm like, let's not do this again.
0: Yeah.
1: And that was my opening, and I was like, and I was stupid.
0: Okay,
3: well,
0: I'll
3: admit.
0: Admits
3: it. All right.
1: I'll admit, I was wrong.
0: We're getting a nod of that progress.
1: Yeah, I was wrong. Yeah. So, again, because I'm a traveler, I go to airports every week, so I'm like, you know, head first towards the Uber station. Yep. And then I took one step extra and I'm like, I don't know, my life is horrible. You know, like I turn into a monster. So
0: You're just a loose candidate, like a rogue. You're
1: right.
0: Like renegade. You're
1: totally.
0: Lorenzo Lamas.
1: Thank you. Yeah. Again, I'm the walking red flag. I am the idiot.
2: And Emily, you're from the Philly area? Where are you from?
5: I am.
2: Let's go.
1: That's right.
2: All right. She'll take good care of you.
1: Yes.
2: Trust that. All right. Well, listen, it is wonderful to see you.
1: Thank you. It's a pleasure. You guys are the best. I can't thank you enough. You've always been so good to me. It's always a pleasure to come here. I'm a super fan.
0: Oh, we love it. Thank you.
2: And we are fans of yours. So don't miss this. His first book, tonight at the TLA, Walking Red Flag, available now. But get those tickets. Go to this event tonight. It's going to be a lot of fun. Jared Freed, thank you for being here.
1: You guys are great. Thanks to you.
2: We're going to take a quick break. We'll come back in just a moment.
1: Pleasure for you.
2: Stay.

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0: Metallica. 93.3 WMMR. I say America. Metallica. They have some more shows coming up in the Sphere. I'll tackle some of that when we get to the music news a little bit later on this morning. Speaking of music, we will have another guest about a little less than an hour from now. Melissa Etheridge is going to be joining us.
1: Yes, pleasure.
0: Really cool. She's got a new album out. Let's take a look at traffic and see how we're doing this morning. Marissa, what's up so far?
2: On 73, both directions at Church Road, the traffic signal repair is happening. The turning lanes are blocked, so just be careful. Maybe avoid that area if you can. We're also slowing on the PA Turnpike westbound. Willow Grove out to Fort Washington, the Blue Route northbound from 95 to the Media Bypass, and the Vine eastbound from 76 out to Broad, 76 eastbound from Boulevard out to Vine, and westbound from Passyunk out to South Street, and slowing on 95 northbound from Cotman to Girard. 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
0: All right, thank you, Marissa. Let's do the city beat. I got some stories from around this area.
3: Scoobity wow wow, he's the meat behind the beat with those oh-so-sensual feet.
0: Ooh, sensual. All right, so I'm going to start with this story. This was a survey from Bisnar Chase, which is a injury law firm.
1: Okay.
0: And they commissioned a survey via Cherry Data Signals of over 3,000 bicyclists.
1: Before I trust this survey, mm-hmm. Do their lawyers wear cowboy hats?
0: Of course. Right. I would never, ever, ever cite a law firm that does not wear cowboy hats.
4: Then I'm all in.
0: They surveyed over 3,000 bicyclists, asking them to rank the bridges that they fear the most.
1: The bridges that bicyclists fear the most.
0: Yeah, so Casey is our resident cyclist. Him and Matt Cord and Marcus are the big bike guys around here.
1: Yeah.
0: So when you do bridges... do anything to you when you're riding?
5: Certain bridges. Okay. The bridges that don't have,
0: railing?
5: No. Like a bike lane or
1: a pedestrian lane?
5: Yeah.
1: Because that's a bit of a buffer.
5: Yeah. So my least favorite bridge down the shore to ride across is the one that goes from, that connects like 2 Mile Landing over towards...
1: a dead bicyclist bridge.
5: Dead bicyclist bridge. No, the one that connects...
0: To Cape May.
5: And then also coming from Cape May... there's a bridge one way into Cape May. I don't mind it because I will just go up on the sidewalk and I have no problems. But coming out of Cape May, going over that same bridge, there's no sidewalk on that side.
0: Really?
5: So you have to You have to ride in a lane.
0: Oh, wow.
5: And I don't really care for it.
0: And it's steep, too. It's a bridge for, boats go under, so it goes up kind of
1: drawbridge?
5: Yeah. That one is not a drawbridge. And so it is steeper as a result.
0: Right. Yep.
5: But listen, you do those bridges for challenges, right? You know, so like you're supposed to tackle the hill, right? You want to go for it.
1: But you get nervous when you're going over.
5: But I get nervous coming out of Cape May going over that bridge because you have to ride in a lane. And so what you really have to do is establish, what you're supposed to do is there's two lanes, take up an entire lane. Don't ride onto the right of the lane so a car thinks it can share that lane with you.
1: Is that legally what they recommend?
5: Yeah.
1: Okay.
5: Yeah, it's what you're supposed to do.
1: I'm sure they love it behind you.
5: Well, listen, there's two lanes. Just get over in the other lane. And tough cookies.
0: You earned it. The bridge that cyclists, according to this survey, fear the most in our area is the Ben Franklin Bridge.
1: Actually,
0: you're going to be riding on that at the Shore Bike Tour.
5: But again, I've only ridden over that bridge when they completely shut it down.
1: Okay.
5: And it's fine.
0: Let me read this description. It says, the Ben Franklin Bridge gives cyclists and pedestrians their own walkway, but that does not make the crossing feel small. The bridge rises over the Delaware River between Philadelphia and Camden with long ramps, steel structure, river wind, and a steady mix of walkers and riders. Mm-hmm. For confident cyclists, it can be a thrilling urban connection. For more nervous riders, the height, length, and exposed feel can turn the ride into something closer to a test of composure.
5: Yeah, if I were riding over that bridge, just during the regular day. You can't ride over it the same way I ride over it for Bend to the Shore, which is, you know, balls to the wall as fast as I can if there's pedestrians on there. Because I rode my bike over the Golden Gate Bridge.
0: Wow.
5: Yeah, and that was all. Now, listen, I'm also not afraid of heights. I don't have a fear of that stuff.
0: Mm-hmm.
1: It is wild, though, if you were to stand out on a lot of the bridges that you drive over daily, mm-hmm. at the zenith of the bridge, you'd be like, holy hell.
5: Yeah. To me, that's awesome. But like when I was riding over the Golden Gate Bridge, I was kind of a touring cyclist. I wasn't going super fast.
1: You just had a belly full of Rice-A-Roni.
5: Yeah.
2: Kate, when you did the Golden Gate, like what was on the other side? Was there a bike path that you went to or did you just kind of stop and turn around?
5: No. So we rode all the way across, then into Sausalito, I think that's called. Mm-hmm. And then we ended up taking the ferry back over on our bikes. So it's, it was a whole like bike tour, bike path.
2: Okay.
0: I don't ride bikes over bridges. It's just, I'm not a bike rider that often, but even driving over, Steven, I'm not afraid of things, of bridges like that, but every once in a while, I'll be on the bridge and I'm like, we're pretty damn far up here.
5: Yeah.
0: And this would really suck. And you kind of get just like a moment of,
1: Well, people who...
0: The Commodore Barry Bridge is the one that gets me around.
1: What's that
0: there?
1: Bridge that everyone talks about where it looks to just keep ascending into heaven? It is such a steep ride. People freak out.
2: Yeah, at least the Ben Franklin Bridge, you are protected. Those pedestrian crossways are like, you're really not peeking over.
1: There's
2: too
1: a layer.
2: Far.
1: Yeah. Right. There is the remember we talked about it? There's some bridges actually have a service.
0: Yep.
1: Where they will drive your car.
5: Yeah.
0: Yep.
5: My brother does not like driving across bridges. He goes to the shore like all the time and he does not like going over the Walt Whitman or anything.
0: Some of the other bridges that were mentioned, this is, I put it in the city beat because they mentioned the Ben Franklin Bridge, but the Smithfield Street Bridge in Pittsburgh. Is the other one in Pennsylvania, so I've never been across it. The other ones in other states that are suggested are the Golden Gate Bridge, as you said, Casey.
5: Yeah, that was beautiful. I would love riding my bike over that.
0: The Queensboro Bridge, Manhattan to Queens. Mm. The Rio Grande Gorge Bridge near Taos, New Mexico. The George Washington Bridge.
1: Mm-hmm. In a car, you hate that goddamn bridge.
0: Yep. The Rickenbacker Causeway in Miami.
5: That's just fun to say.
0: It is. Rickenbacker or Rickenbacker, however you like to say it. I've been at the freakiest bridge I've ever been on was the Royal Gorge. My dad and I went to that. It was, at the time, the tallest bridge in the world.
1: Yes, yeah.
0: And that was, it's like 1,000 feet up.
1: You drove across?
0: 1,000 feet. We walked across.
1: Okay, all right. Yeah.
0: And man, there were gaps in some of the planks you could see down. It was freaky. So
1: it's freaky.
0: But locally, Ben Franklin Bridge, according to cyclists, just thought I'd share that. All right, here's something else from the city beat. What did I want to mention to you guys? So, a first of its kind floating public space is making its way to the Schuylkill River. It's called Float Lab. A bright yellow 75-foot wide floating platform, and it should arrive today. It should have gotten here around 8 o'clock this morning on the tidal Schuylkill River near the Platte Bridge. And then it'll be transported by tugboat to the installation site at Bartram's Garden.
5: All right, where is Bartram? I know it's like West Philly, but I just don't know where in West Philly. Because I went there for a... like at some field trip when I was in grade school, it just sucked. I didn't really care for it all that much. We did make candles, but...
1: on a related note, we made candles.
5: Yeah, that was the only cool thing. All right, so it's like Southwest Philly, I guess.
0: Yeah, Marissa pulled up a map of it. Grace Ferry? Yeah, it's around that. Okay.
1: So we've been waiting for this thing. They announced it a while ago, and so today is the day it's arriving.
0: It's arriving, then they'll tug it over. The project has been 10 years in the making. 10 years, man. And traveled from North Carolina by barge and tugboat.
3: 10 years, man! 10!
0: I love this idea. Journey on May 21st. So, it's designed by artist Jay Majin Yoon,

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1: To Bartram's Garden and the Bartram's Miles section of the Schuylkill River Trail, we'll be able to experience the river from a unique water level perspective. So it brings you down.
2: Which is cool.
1: To the water level, yeah. An innovative ballast system allows the circular platform to rise and fall with the rhythm of the river. Visitors will have a unique chance to reconnect with a previously inaccessible stretch of the river. Float Lab is designed as a gathering space for a variety of activities, including hands-on workshops, outdoor art programs, kayaking, fishing, and other riverfront experiences. They're going to let you fish from this thing?
2: I was wondering if they were going to do that. Because to describe it, it's you know, there's a big pond in the middle of it, a large yellow walking area around it. It's at one point it sort of constricts a little bit, but it's yeah, I'd fish in the center pond.
1: Yeah, I think this is more of a for reflection.
2: Not I think it is
1: for fishing.
2: Boy,
1: you know?
2: Boy, I love fishing. And you can kill two birds with one stone.
1: I guess so. Reflecting on your fishing.
2: I'd really love to make some candles.
1: Mm. So organizers said that once open, Float Lab will be free to the public. And additional details about grand opening events, public programming for all ages and interests will be available soon.
2: Correct me if I'm wrong, but at one point on this, and I think I see it, you're actually about halfway a little bit under the water. So the part of the thing sits under the water.
1: Yeah.
2: So that's pretty amazing.
1: Yeah, so you'll be able to, at eye level, you'll be at the top of the water.
2: Yeah.
1: Which is pretty cool.
2: I think that is quite cool to
1: see that. So that's going to start soon.
3: When we were in Quebec, they had this really cool floating pier where people use it as like a pool. And I don't think we could do that in Philadelphia. I don't know how clean the rivers are. Yeah, but, you know, up in Canada, they were, you know, it was something like this. It was a big floating deck.
2: Yeah.
3: And you could, it had a center that was kind of cut out that you could dive in.
2: Sounds like the same
3: thing. Or you could just kind of like lay on the sides. Yeah.
1: So for more information about this, you can visit bartramsgarden.org/float.
2: Do you know where this is going to be a boon for the people looking to dispose bodies?
4: Yeah. Easy access.
2: Yeah.
4: Just a quick question. My memory of Bartram's Gardens and making candles. What is wax? What is that made out of? What is that?
2: What is the what goes into the making of besides like beeswax or
4: like what is actual wax? Like what is the compound that makes wax?
2: I don't know.
4: Is all wax the same?
1: So here you go.
4: All right,
1: we have the answer. Marissa looked it up for you. It's a malleable organic compound that is sold at room temperature, solid at room temperature, but melts into a liquid when heated.
2: We can't sell it. It's too cold.
1: It is primarily made of hydrocarbons, which are long chains of carbon and hydrogen, though it can also contain fatty acids and alcohols. Huh. Waxes fall. Can you expand that? Thanks, Marissa. Waxes fall into three main categories, depending on their origin: petroleum, plant, or animal.
4: Okay.
1: All right. So the most common wax is paraffin wax. You've heard
2: yes,
1: of that,
2: of course.
1: Which is a byproduct of the petroleum refining process. So petroleum. It's a byproduct of making gasoline.
2: Yeah. Oil.
1: Or wait, petroleum. That's
2: gas. Yeah. Right?
1: Petroleum. So plant-based waxes, like soy, coconut, and palm wax, are made by taking natural vegetable oils and processing them through hydrogenation to make them solid. Other plant waxes, like, I don't even know what that says, Marissa, Kamuba.
3: Kanuba?
1: Are harvested directly
2: Camaboo
1: from palm fronds.
2: Okay. All right. Now,
1: So Casey, that's organic, plant-based. Right. And animal, I guess, would be as well. The most recognizable animal wax is beeswax.
2: Yeah.
1: Mind your beeswax.
4: Yeah.
1: Which is secreted naturally by honeybees to build honeycombs. Other examples include lanolin, which you get from sheep.
2: Yeah.
1: And tallow, which is rendered from cattle and sheep fat.
2: When a bee secretes beeswax, it's coming out of its mandibles? Out of its
1: mouth, essentially.
4: Yeah. Is it?
1: Okay. Guess so. I
4: that's
1: know
4: what like the honey is, right? Look, honey is just barf.
2: What are the questions we're asking?
1: Yeah. We had neighbors that had sheep, and we went over there, and when they were going to shear them, and they showed us where they secrete the lanolin from. They have these glands that secrete.
4: What do they look like?
1: It just looked like a nipple or something like that.
4: Nipples.
1: I mean, it was not a nipple, but just like a spot.
2: Okay,
1: you could just

0: sea, and this the lanolin was kind of like a yellowish color.
1: It's kind of wild, isn't it?
0: Yeah, it was interesting. Right. So,
2: thank you for letting me ask that question.
0: Yeah, no problem.
1: So they had like a goat hive?
0: No, a goat hive. First of all, they were sheep.
1: No, really?
0: Yeah, they were. And I didn't think they lived in a hive. But all right, about this story. Philadelphia moviegoers hoping to catch showings in IMAX again may still get their wish, even as plans to bring a screen back to the vacant Riverview Plaza in South Philly unraveled last month. Right now, Philadelphia does not have an IMAX screen.
1: It needs to have one.
0: All of the theaters that once had them are closed since the pandemic. The former Regal UA Riverview Plaza on Columbus Boulevard.
1: I used to dig that theater.
0: The independent chain Apple Cinemas had aimed to renovate and reopen this year, had an IMAX screen before the venue closed in 2020. The Franklin Institute, the Tuttleman Theater, which opened in 1990, permanently closed in 2023 after falling out of commission for several years. It had been the city's first IMAX screen, debuting at a time when the format was mainly dedicated to nature documentaries. The first time that I went to an IMAX screen was also at something similar to the Franklin Institute. There's a place called the Science Center in St. Louis. And so, like they did at Tuttleman, it was, you know, it had like, we would go see... there's something called the Ring of Fire, which was all about the volcanic activities in the Pacific, or there was one about specifically about their space shuttle. And like, I remember going in that first time and just being
1: flabbergasted,
0: blown away.
1: So the first time I saw IMAX was on a field trip to the Smithsonian.
0: There you go.
1: And the movie was To Fly.
0: Okay.
1: And it was the Blue Angels. Oh. And all that stuff was
0: incredible.
2: I think my first IMAX was
1: Two Girls in a Cup.
2: Two Girls in a Cup, but I didn't watch it. I just listened to it. It was a Cherry Hill. It was the Avatar movie.
1: Oh, is it? That was the first time you saw an IMAX film?
2: Mm-hmm.
0: Wow. Mm-hmm. Okay. So
3: mine was the Franklin Institute, and all I remember is it's focused on ballerinas' feet. So we just watched them spin around.
2: Oh, that was it.
3: Yeah. Okay.
1: Dude, you got hosed.
3: I know. Yeah. It was pretty cool. It's just the only part I remember.
0: So, the Tuttleman, that was the first IMAX screen in the city. And it debuted, like I said, when the nature documentaries were out. Another IMAX screen at the former AMC Philadelphia Mills Theater closed last year when the chain opted not to renew its lease because the mall was struggling. That was in Standard Auditorium that IMAX had converted, but it was a bit smaller than usual. The closest IMAX screens for Philly residents are the ones Casey mentioned, Cherry Hill, Ben Salem, the King of Prussia one, which we go to regularly, Warrington and Downingtown as well.
2: I was just at King of Prussia on Monday. I saw Disclosure Day there. By the way, the movie theater was way more packed than I had anticipated. I sat in the front row.
1: For an IMAX movie?
2: Yeah.
1: Dude,
2: it wasn't bad.
1: Yeah, that's not good.
2: It was either that or don't sit anywhere, you know?
0: So Jeff just have kind of look up quite a bit?
2: Well, you know, the seats do kind of
3: recline
2: back just a little bit. And then, you know, there was a railing that I put my feet up on. And so it wasn't bad. There were a couple of times where, you know, you kind of have to like turn your head to get to the action or whatever. But at first I was like, this is going to suck. And then when they first started it, I was like, oh, this might actually be awesome.
1: Right.
2: You know, and it was kind of somewhere in the middle.
1: Yeah.
0: Okay.
1: Yeah. It was awesome.
0: But the theater was packed. That's good.
2: Theater was packed.
0: I love that. Yeah. I'm going to, I think the youngins are starting to appreciate movie theaters.
1: Again. That's excellent.
0: We're going to a movie. Me and Caleb are going to a movie tomorrow night with a couple of his friends. We're going to go see Obsession.
1: Oh!
0: Yeah, so I'm nice. Excited to... I love going back to the movie
1: I'm
0: theater.
1: Glad that Caleb is a horror fan.
0: Yeah. And then we got to go see the back rooms.
1: Oh, yeah.
0: All right, so Apple Cinemas has had moved to terminate its lease at the Riverview Plaza last month amid a legal conflict with the property owner, Bart Blatstein. Apple Cinemas, which is a New England-based chain, it's expanded to 14 locations in the U.S., said that the building has numerous problems and was not delivered... for renovations in accordance with the lease terms. Their co-owner said, though, the company has already started looking at other properties in Philadelphia to open a new theater.
1: So they're looking to follow through with that.
0: Yeah. They didn't completely rule out the possibility of resolving the dispute at Riverview Plaza. That still could come together. But we'll have to see if that ends up happening.
1: We saw a number of advanced screenings at that theater. A lot of good memories. In fact, I think Spider-Man was one
0: X-Men,
1: of them.
0: X-Men.
1: X-Men.
0: The first movie I saw there. I saw Phantom Menace.
1: Yeah.
0: There were a lot. We had a lot of movie screenings at Riverview, yeah. And a couple of interesting things. Part of IMAX's success has been improvement in the technology, which was originally created in Canada in the 1960s. And long relied on expansive 70-millimeter film protection projection. The advent of digital and laser systems allowed IMAX to retrofit and convert screens in standard multiplexes at a lower cost. The format has also thrived among filmmakers in the digital era, which has made it more financially feasible to produce and distribute IMAX films. And Christopher Nolan's upcoming film, The Odyssey, is the first movie ever shot using only custom IMAX film cameras. The project overcame a number of technical hurdles, including reducing the sound produced by the cameras themselves to accommodate Nolan's ambitions for the movie.
1: Have you ever seen a real, like a theatrical release IMAX film and the reel that it's on?
2: It
1: is huge.
0: Is it massive?
1: Yeah.
0: The 70 millimeters? Or,
1: yeah, the IMAX. Yeah.
0: Yeah. So that, it's like twice the size of the other, I guess. All right. Let's see something else. Right, a couple more things here. Oh, well, look at this. There's an event coming up called the Broadcast Pioneers Lunch Series.
2: What?
0: And it's being featured by someone named Marissa Magnata.
3: Hey, that's me.
0: Called So You Wanna Be a Podcaster. And if you're trying to break into the broadcast industry, it's kind of like podcasting, kind of like broadcasting. You're interested in learning more about this exploding platform, you can join the Broadcast Pioneers of Philadelphia for a podcast, The Evolution of Media, a panel discussion hosted by Marissa Magnata. So when is this, Marissa?
3: So it's next Wednesday at, is it McCall Country Club?
1: Yes. That's where we were at the last one of the recent events there. Yeah.
3: Broadcast Pioneers is a great organization. You guys have been honored by them. Mm-hmm. The show's been honored. Everybody, you know, in these WMR hallways. It's great. And that's what is really cool about this. If you go to these events, there are people there to network with.
1: Yes, that is a big part of it.
3: Yeah, exactly. It's being headed up by Mike Monsell, our friend over at 6ABC, another great person to connect with.
1: Yeah.
3: So you never know who's going to be there and some good faces to get in front of.
0: So also Sarah Parker is going to be one of the featured speakers, and golf content creator Francesca Ruscio will be there too. So it's next Wednesday, McCall Golf Club. Tickets are $37 for members, $42 for guests. That comes with lunch too. So
1: and
0: you
1: lunch
0: get to
1: is good.
0: Get a bite to eat and hang out.
1: Yeah.
0: And there will be, it says, three dynamic masters of the format and networking with industry pros. The deadline to buy tickets is on Friday, this Friday. So if you go to WMMR.com/events, you can go ahead and reserve your spot.
3: Yeah, this show is the beginning of podcasting for me. I mean, it was 2006, 2005.
1: Yeah, well, just shortly after we got here.
3: Yeah,
1: I mean,
3: I,
1: of doing it. It,
3: back in the time when nobody knew how to listen to a podcast. When I sent it to my mom, you thought you had to download it. You could only have so much room on your iPod. And the evolution that we have taken our Preston and Steve Show podcast into since, in 20 years is pretty wild.
1: There was a time when you would go to like the iTunes, the iPad, the podcast page, and we were one of a scant few that were available.
3: Yeah, yeah. And that's how people around the world found our podcast, because there wasn't much out there. So we've gone that, and the rest of this world has gone crazy with that. But I'm excited to talk about it. And here's the deal, guys. Tickets, you have to reserve them by this Friday.
0: Mm-hmm.
3: So if you know anybody who is interested in this kind of stuff, please pick up a ticket.
0: Yeah,
3: come on out.
0: Definitely. If you have somebody that you know, maybe even one of your kids is a student or something like that and is interested in this industry, this is a great way to get it straight from the people that do it.
3: Yeah, you were talking to a parent not too long ago, Preston, and they were asking about areas of expertise to talk about podcasting. Said they weren't many of them.
0: Mm-hmm.
3: So reach out to this Broadcast Pioneers. 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And there's lots to learn. And then it also helps organizations and scholarship like the Pierre Robert Scholarship that John DiBella was talking to us about. So it's a great organization to get involved with.
0: Cool. All right. One more thing.
2: Another thing.
0: One last story from the City Beat. And it's about Amy Poehler. And actually, she was on a podcast.
1: Yeah, she was.
0: This.
1: Her podcast is very popular.
0: She said that the only time that she's ever been called the C word to her face was at Philadelphia International Airport.
3: No way.
0: She was with Tina Fey. The reason she was called that, it was some douchebag who was, an autograph hound. And not just an autograph seeker, like somebody who sells the autographs. And she said no. And the person called her a C word.
1: Yes.
0: The female C word. And she said, Tina turned to me and she goes, "Welcome to Philly." This was in a chat with Coleman Domingo, Philadelphia native.
2: Oh, yeah,
0: as
2: my
0: well.
2: Wife just listened to this.
0: Oh, really?
2: Yeah.
0: Okay.
2: Yeah.
0: He empathized, but he also rose to defense of Philadelphia. He said, "Philly's a city of underdogs." She said, "Tina and I, we always talk about that." He said, "We're like, there's something that Philly in us." Faye, of course, who grew up taking trips to Wildwood, has the characters in the Four Seasons taking their summer vacation to the Jersey Shore in this season.
1: Yeah, I watched one episode. It's a show that I liked, and for some reason never went back to.
0: Right.
3: I just watched that episode last night. I really enjoy that show, and I did not know much about Coleman. I watched him on SNL, and then I realized all the shows that he's in that I've been watching.
1: And the movies, yeah. Michael. That prison movie that he was nominated for. He's got a whole bunch of things. He was in The Running Man.
2: Was that Sing Sing? That he was in?
1: Yeah, Sing Sing.
2: Okay.
1: Running Man, he was the Richard Dawson.
2: And then also played Rustin, and I first saw him in Fear the Walking Dead.
3: Yeah. Okay.
0: Mm-hmm. Marissa, where do they go to the shore? Is it North Jersey, or is it down by us?
3: I think it's a little ambiguous. They just talk about going to the shore.
0: Okay. Oh, they just talk about it?
3: Well, they're at the shore. I don't think they talk about a specific shore point.
2: Nothing in the background where you go, oh, that's Avalon.
3: Yeah,
2: that's
3: Preston's house. Yeah, I don't know if it was shot here, but they definitely... Definitely, it feels like it's, shot in this area.
1: Yeah. You can clearly see the volcano in the background.
3: Yeah.
0: So Coleman said he used to vacation down at the shore when he was younger, and he would go to Margate and Cape May. Domingo also recalled several Philly-specific memories from his childhood, even claiming that his parents, he said, used to always throw the best parties. He said, "We lived in a row home in Philadelphia, and in the basement we had a bar down there," and he said, "We dance like," he goes, "do you remember that show Dancing on Air with Kelly Ripa?"
3: And Matt Cord.
0: He said, "They don't move like that anymore. We moved like we were trying to hurt somebody."
1: He's also a Temple grad.
0: Yeah.
2: No,
0: yeah.
2: Not a grad.
0: Oh, he was he got an
2: leaving.
0: Honorary degree.
2: Yeah.
0: He left. Yeah, you're right. Yeah. He attended Temple.
3: Okay, so I dug in a little bit, and it looks like that they did film in the area. They filmed more in like the Asbury Park area.
0: Okay.
3: So,
1: just within
3: Central
1: walking distance
3: Jersey
1: of
3: Shore.
1: Yeah.
2: Jersey Shore. Just
0: close
1: they
0: enough.
1: Yeah. In Manhattan.
0: But in case Amy needed more convincing that Philly is a largely decent and fun city, Coleman made sure to name check another local. And it was Will Smith. He said he was actually very friendly and everybody liked him.
2: Do you ever call somebody a C by any chance and mean it?
0: Sure.
3: Yeah.
2: Sure. Yeah.
3: At the Italian Market Festival last year, I was walking down the street. And look, when I'm in a crowd, I'm a smaller person. I'm short.
0: Yeah.
3: So sometimes people do not see me. And this girl put her arm up and nearly clotheslined me because she was she cut in front of me and then was reaching for a friend, and I was walking and she went full force and, like I said, nearly clotheslined me, and I just looked at her. I was like, "You effing
0: no
3: see.
0: Way I have a heart."
3: Right to her face.
0: You wow. see Marissa doing
2: no,
0: that?
2: No.
0: You must have been pushed to your absolute limit.
3: Yes. I was also a couple Peronis deep.
0: Wow.
2: All right. Yeah.
3: But that's the thing. It's, oh, I'm getting like frustrated. It's when you just don't acknowledge somebody's existence.
2: Yeah.
3: Like when you are just pushing through all it takes is a little "I'm sorry" or like, "Oh, no." Just when you avoid somebody's existence completely, I have zero tolerance for it.
0: Okay. All right.
1: I'm sorry. What were you
3: It's good to get it out.
1: No, it is. Absolutely. You're exactly right.
0: I have called someone the C word and meant it, but I've never added "Merry Christmas" next to it.
2: That's my thing.
0: That's Casey's jam.
2: That's my thing. Yeah,
0: every year at Christmas, I send him a text and says, "Merry Christmas, C word." Yeah.
3: That's cute.
2: Yeah. I had a woman almost try to run me off the road.
0: Yeah. And you were very much upset.
2: I was very upset. Yeah, because she tried to run me off the road. And listen, in her defense, I had made a mistake on the road. And I, you know, was attempting to apologize, whatever it was. And then she literally like tried to run me and not even off the road, but into oncoming traffic.
0: Now, I'm not going to describe the car because it was very distinct and we don't want to get in the way.
2: I don't think she drives that car anymore.
0: But I think that, wasn't there a church involved or something like that?
2: Well, yeah, she would, I would see her at church.
3: You knew her?
2: No, I didn't know her.
0: But he could see that the car was in the parking lot.
2: A very, very distinctive looking car. And I would see that car and, you know.
1: Said honk if you're a
2: Yeah, but she tried to run me into oncoming traffic, and then we ended up at the traffic light together, and I yelled to her, and I'm like, what I did was a mistake. I made a mistake. What you did was deliberate, you know? And then I just say, because it was right around Christmas, I said, Merry Christmas, C-word. And the person next to me, they're like, did you just say that? Yeah, I said it.
0: That's a solid one.
2: Uh-huh.
3: Sometimes people deserve it.
0: Well, that's all we have time for, friends. Sid and Pete, close this thing up. We'll get to it again another time. I am certain of it. But I can add one last thing that has to do with activities in the city. Steve and I are going to be in South Philly.
2: Yes.
0: Starting at noon, and we'll be at Lorenzo and Sons Pizza at Live Casino and Hotel. So stop by and hang out with us from noon to 2 today. They're expanding it. And we're going to be doing a pizza cutting for the expansion. So have a ribbon cutting. We're doing a pizza cutting.
1: I like that idea.
0: Come out and be a part of it if you would, please. We will take a quick break. When we come back, Melissa Etheridge will be joining us. Stay there.
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0: Oh, man, painting is such a pain. You got to get out all the tarps. You got to take that, you know, the blue tape and put it everywhere. You got to move all the furniture. You have to cover everything up. You got to mix the paint. You got to make sure you're not making a mess. And you always do make a mess. I finally gave in. I called Serta Pro Painters. 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

0: 93.3 WMMR. That is Melissa Etheridge, obviously unplugged. It was from Pierre Presents from 1993, actually.
1: Wow.
0: And sounded fantastic. She's going to be joining us in the next 10 minutes or so. So let's take a look at traffic, our final look, and then we'll get to the B-file, and then we'll bring Melissa Etheridge on. Marissa, what's going on this morning?
2: Yeah, we have a lot of volume still out there. There's an accident on 95 southbound. This is in Bristol, right at the Delaware Valley exit, which jammed beginning at the connector bridge, the midspan. We also have another accident. This is on Route 1 right at Washington Road. Two left lanes are blocked. And then 73 at Church Road, the traffic signal is under repair and road lanes are closed in that area. 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It's your year for the biggest soccer tournament. 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
0: 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A search involving tracker dogs and thermal imaging drones is underway in Queensland, Australia after a Tasmanian devil escaped from a wildlife park.
1: Yes.
0: So
1: they're very noisy.
0: The Paradise County Park said that the 2-year-old Tasmanian devil named Mary escaped from her enclosure on Tuesday morning. Mary arrived at the facility in May. Lauren Mousley, the park's curator of native and exotic wildlife, said that Mary's means of escape from her quarantine enclosure are a bit of a mystery, but zookeepers have one theory. They said, at the moment, we do think that the abnormally large leap has happened, or that abnormally large leap happened, and that's how she breached out of her quarantine area.
1: She was able to jump out of the area.
0: I guess so.
1: Very feminine.
0: The search for Mary ended. And by the way, I always loved the female.
1: When they got married?
0: When they got married.
1: Yeah.
0: Sniffer dogs and thermal imaging drones are bought to help search the area surrounding the park, but they have not been able to locate her yet. Tasmanian devils no longer live in the wild on the Australian mainland.
1: Mostly condos, right?
0: And fewer than 25,000 remain in the wild in Tasmania. So there are not that many of them.
1: You gotta look out for them then.
0: Yeah. Scientists studying Ötzi the Iceman, the 5,300-year-old frozen mummy found in the Alps in 1991, have discovered that living cold-adapted yeast has been surviving in his guts for thousands of years.
1: How about that? You make a nice sourdough.
0: As one does. Well, that's what they did. As one does when they make a big discovery, the first thought was, how can we eat this? And they found a way, using it to bake sourdough bread.
1: Wow.
0: Researchers at the URAC Research Institute in Bolzano, Italy, found 4 species of cold-tolerant yeast in the guts, skin, and meltwater. And 3 months after the effort, the team produced the yeast in a refrigerator, and baked what led author Mohammed Sarhan to call a very, very good sourdough. On the more serious side, the scientists found the yeast can eat phenol, a chemical used to treat the mummy after it was discovered. Phenol could contaminate environments, suggesting potential future decontamination uses. Study also found a gut bacterium nearly absent from modern industrialized humans, but still found in isolated African and South American tribes.
1: Isn't that pretty amazing?
0: Reinforcing the idea that ancient humans ate far more fiber and whole grains than people do today, believe it or not.
1: What other apps can we get from dead people?
0: Yeah. A tech-savvy Reddit user has gone viral for building a do-it-yourself autonomous water gun turret that detects pigeons landing on his balcony and blasts them with water, all without any human involvement.
1: And that's also kind of a humane way to do it.
0: The system uses a USB camera and open vocabulary AI object detection model, 2 servo motors, and a battery-powered electric water gun mounted on an orange Pi mini computer. When the camera spots a pigeon, The neural network confirms a target. The servo motors swivel the gun into position, and the water fires automatically, sending the bird packing. A short demo video showing the turret in action spread quickly on social media, with many viewers saying that they would buy one immediately. Though the creator has mentioned no commercial plans as of yet, but he may try to market that. You'd have to.
1: I think unruly children could also benefit.
0: Maybe. Yeah. All right, our guest is on the line. All right.
4: Oh, wow.
0: Then we are going to wrap up the Bizarre File right then and there. She is going to be in town in September, actually, at Longwood Gardens, their open-air theater. Longwood Gardens reached out and asked if I would come and introduce her on stage.
1: Well, of course.
0: And if I would love to do that, absolutely, because I am definitely a huge fan. She's got a new record out. It is called Rise. It's available now, and the first single is called Matches. Please welcome, and we just played music from her, ladies and gentlemen, Melissa Etheridge.
5: Hey. Hello.
0: Good morning, Melissa. Nice to have you on today.
5: It's a pleasure to be on.
0: We played your Come to My Window version. You were here in 1993. Our former midday host, Pierre Robert, had done a special interview with you, and you had played live. It was like 8 o'clock in the morning, and you sounded phenomenal. And that ain't no easy thing to do at 8 o'clock in the morning.
5: I don't know how, but some, you know, sometimes it's there for me at 8 in the morning. Sometimes it's kind of like I've been up all night, maybe, and it's there for me.
1: There you go. Yeah.
0: So, Melissa, I have to ask, with the new album, Rise, what part of your soul are we looking into? Because you are very open. You with your lyrics come from somewhere deep inside.
5: Yeah. That's the way I learned. That's what I saw when I was starting to write in the 70s, was the singer-songwriter, the confessional singer-songwriter, and that was what I really thought it was. So this album, they tell me it's my 17th. I don't know, but this is my life. I haven't written a collection of new songs in the last almost 10 years.
0: Wow.
5: And so this is a real hard look at, when you're my age, when you're 60 something, and you see, you go through these things. You go through loss, you go through disappointment and pain, but you also have so much huge joys and just dreams. And so that's what I want to say in this album, is that we go through these things. Life happens. Life is not a sweet little ride. That's what happens later. Life is intense, and that's what this album is about.
1: And that resonates clearly. And you're rising. I was reading an interview with you where you said we're in a natural state of rising, no matter what is thrown at us. And I agree with that. You always have to keep that forward momentum. I wanted to ask you about that song, Matches, in particular. And tell me if this story is true, because it seems absurd, but it has to do with you watching Johnny Cash, or at least was inspired by you watching Johnny Cash playing at Leavenworth Prison. And Leavenworth Prison was apparently near your backyard. Is that any of that true, or is that just BS?
5: You know what? That's sort of it's internet true. It's sort of mashed up truth. I grew up in Leavenworth, Kansas. This song is written about when I was 8 years old. Johnny Cash came to my hometown. I did not get to see him, but I was so impressed that my small little town in Kansas, that this man, this great man that I'd seen on the radio, that I'd seen on television, he was there breathing the same air I was breathing. That's, that was very inspiring. And I started this crazy little dream of maybe doing what he's doing someday. And I did actually, then later when I was about 13 or 14, I did actually go into the prisons in Leavenworth, and I played some music with some
1: people. Wow, that's wild.
5: I have been in there playing.
0: God, Melissa, you brought back a great memory, because I remember when I was younger and a teenager and music was everything to me. When my favorite group or musician would be in town, it would be like, they're here.
1: Yeah.
0: They're
1: here.
0: Yeah. And even if I didn't get to see them, just knowing that they were in some proximity was kind of magical,
5: That's exactly it. That's exactly what the song is about.
0: Wow, cool.
1: You had, so obviously you take some time off from songwriting. Was there a fear you know, getting those muscles working again? Did everything start right back up like a two-stroke, you know, Briggs & Stratton engine? Or what happened? What was that returning to process like?
5: Well, I had a long runway in front of me. In like 2023, I started saying, okay, I want to release an album. I want to make it in like 2025. So I started thinking about collecting the inspirations, you know, from movies or books or whatever it was or other music, you know, what I was getting inspired by. And then I slowly let myself just starting to collecting it. Then I started writing it. And the biggest thing is to stay out of my own way.
1: Yeah.
5: Is to just get out of my own brain and let the songs come. And that's what I was doing.
1: Well, you serve as a conduit. That's your art, is to sort of, you know, touch base with things that we all feel. And one song in particular on the album, Call You, that has to do with the loss of your son, Beckett, to an opioid issue. And this resonates, I think, with anyone who's had, they lose someone in their lives and what they wouldn't give to be able to pick up the phone and call them. And that is, I mean, that resonates with so many people. I'm tearing up just talking about it because it's just such a pervasive and common feeling that we get.
5: That's what I wanted to show, that loss is common, that we do all share this. This is something human that we go through, so that we can have actually more appreciation for what we are creating and what we do have here. And the simple love of the memory and thinking, okay, since I can't call you anymore, I'm just going to keep you inside. I'm going to keep you right here.
1: Yeah. So on this album, you did a collaboration with Chris Stapleton, which is and you were describing, at least one of the interviews with you, the process of writing a song, The Other Side of Blue, and you wrote it in one session. How long was that session?
5: It was not very long. It was actually very magical. He is just a very talented man and a very delightful soul. And we got together about 12. I remember my wife was there with me. She was kind of in the corner taking notes. And she has it like 12 o'clock. We meet 12:15. We start writing. You know, the first verse is done at 12:40. You know, it really only took a couple hours. It was pretty astounding. I'm very in love with this song and this duet.
1: Is that always sort of a weird proposition? Because you need to jive with someone to get something as personal as music out. And do you know within the first, you know, minute or two that this is going to work or not work?
5: Yes, you do. Because I don't do this very often with very many people. And so I knew, he's so talented. And the two of us together, really, it was a beautiful dance of words and music. And it was a really great experience.
1: I have to also mention you're nominated for the Rock and Roll Hall of Fame, Rock and Roll Museum. And you've been eligible for over a decade, right?
2: Yeah.
1: There are artists who just totally turn their back on it and it doesn't mean anything. And I think it's sort of what used to be that kind of attitude, I think, has diminished over the years because, you know, they're doing the best they can. And so when you got the news, what was your reaction?
5: Oh, and that's sweet, because that's exactly how I feel. I would love to say, oh, it doesn't mean anything to me, but it does. It is being recognized by your peers for your whole body of work. And when I got the call, I remember I had for many years before that I didn't get the call, I would say, oh, it doesn't matter. And then all of a sudden I got the call and I was like, oh my God, I'm so much more affected by this than I thought I was going to be.
1: Yeah. Yeah, of course.
4: Well, I mean,
0: you know you're going to end up there. I mean, you know.
1: Come on.
5: I hope I'm alive.
0: Yes, that's the thing.
5: That's all I hope for.
0: Yes, it needs to happen while people are living.
1: Well, the song we just played is one song should have guaranteed you.
0: Yeah,
1: I'm sure. Into that.
0: I do want to go back to the earlier part of your career, Melissa, because the first thing that got me was your voice. You know, when Somebody Bring Me Some Water came out, I'm like, wow.
1: Yeah.
0: Listen to that. Mm. But then, you know, when you started having multiple hits, the lyrics really started to speak to me. And one of them was, I Want to Come Over. I've just always loved that, that the way you very simply, and I mean that as a compliment, articulated, I want to come over to hell with the consequence. It really spoke to me. When you are writing those, I'm sure you're not thinking about other people identifying and realizing that someone else has put into words what they could not. But that's got to feel pretty good when you hear people reflect that back to you.
5: Oh, so much. That has always been my goal. I had an English teacher in high school that said, don't write just directly for the masses. Write just above them so that they are inspired. And I took that very seriously. And thank you, because that's what I want to do, is inspire.
1: Okay. It's true. And let me tell you, I have to tell you this, because 1988 at the Jones Beach Theater, you were doing a show with Bruce Hornsby. This show that you guys did together, it was just a magical night. And that I mention that show all the time because, you know, those are those moments that we look for as consumers of what you do. You know, those moments that are frozen in time. And even at this point in time, cranking out music that's being so well received, you must be pretty full of yourself.
5: I'm impossible.
1: I wanted to thank you for that gift, because that concert was just a joy, and I still remember it to this day. So
0: yeah.
5: Oh, thank you. That was a big break for me. I got to be in front of a lot of people that had never heard me, and he was so kind. He was a wonderful guy.
0: Mm-hmm. Well, in September, I'm going to be at that Longwood Garden show when you're here in town. Beautiful, beautiful location outside, so looking forward to that. And just want to mention again to everybody, the new album is out now. It's available. It's called Rise, and the first single is called Matches. So we'll see you when you get in town in September, Melissa.
5: Looking forward to it. Always excellent. A blast. Thank you so much, guys.
0: Thank you. Melissa Etheridge on the program. She's great, man.
4: Yeah, man.
0: And she's still got the voice, too.
1: So when she, excellent. On that show, that Jones Beach show, Bruce Hornsby had, the was on fire with his album. And she came out, and I remember she opened up, and they're kind of co-billing, and everyone was like, what is this?
0: Yeah. So yeah. It was those two?
1: Yeah, those
0: that
1: two.
0: That was the show? That's freaking night of music,
1: yeah,
0: man.
1: Yeah.
0: Wow. Excellent. All right. Well, with that, we do need to take a break. And we're going to come back in a second. We'll ask you a lesson question, and we are going to get into the trash and music news as well. So that is up next. Stay with us.
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0: Flash on 93.3 WMMR. It is Everything That Rocks, of course, 10:30. And here we are, Wednesday morning. Clouds, you see, are the order of the day. We have cloudy skies, but warm temperatures, high near 87 degrees. And then we're moving up on the scale tomorrow, high 95. And then Friday, even more, high 97. Maybe some afternoon thunderstorms. Saturday and Sunday look good. Just like a summer weekend. Sunshine and low 90s.
1: I think that works. Yeah. Don't mind it being a bit hot. You know, that's workable. Just don't want, like, 100 with the real feel of 108.
0: Yeah. Yeah, that's oppressive.
1: Yeah. This don't
0: just,
1: like that.
0: This is just warm. So.
2: Stop it with that.
1: Yeah. Stop it with that weather.
0: All right, so today's lesson question, four-pack tickets as MMR has the advanced screening of Toy Story 5. It's going to be this Saturday at, where is it? At the AMC Cherry Hill. It'll be 11 a.m. screening. And the question, I got to go with one from our guest this morning. 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
2: Well, Preston, distinguished actor Patrick Godfrey, best known for portraying Leonardo da Vinci in the 1998 film Ever After, a Cinderella Story, starring Drew Barrymore. Well, he's died. In an interview just before his death, Godfrey spoke highly of Barrymore, saying she, quote, had her some beefy-ass jokes.
1: Wow.
2: Some beefy-ass jugs. I just trying to talk today, but saw that beefy-ass jugs coming, and I just couldn't handle that term. Rosie O'Donnell spotted in public for the first time since her facelift after hopping off a plane at JFK. O'Donnell revealed that the pressurized cabin wreaked havoc with her facelift, causing her to periodically inhale her chin.
3: Oh. Whoa.
2: And finally, Wade Robson and James Safechuck, two prominent Michael Jackson sex abusers, abuse accusers, posed for a chummy selfie in L.A. on Saturday. The two become fast friends and reportedly enjoy trading amusing stories about Michael Jackson's anus.
3: Oh.
1: We are going to try to get an answer to this question. Dating mixer events are equivalent to going to what fast food restaurant, according to Jared Freed, who was here earlier this morning. So we've got Sean. We'll check in with, hey, Sean, you are on the air. Good morning, bud.
4: Hey, sorry to bother you guys at work.
1: We'll let it slide, friend. All right, so tell us where the equivalent of going to a dating mixer event is. What fast food restaurant?
4: Arby's.
1: Arby's. Yay! You're correct. Hang on. And we will give you a four-pack of tickets for the advanced screening of Toy Story 5 this Saturday, June 13th at 11 a.m. Cherry Hill, AMC Cherry Hill, brought to you by Disney and Pixar. This summer, the battle is on. It's Toys versus Tech. Toy Story 5, only in theaters, June 19th.
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1: 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Powerhouse new touring drummer Annika Niles wasn't the only woman on stage with Rush in Los Angeles on Sunday night when they had their return, their 50-something tour. It was the opener at Kia Forum. And I meant to report this on the other day, but singer-songwriter Amy Mann emerged from the wings in a long white dress as Geddy Lee and Alex Lifeson slammed into Time Standstill,
2: which is in my top 10 favorite songs of all time.
1: It's just the best. Mann sang her ethereal part on choruses, and this is the first ever live performance of the song together 40 years after she sang on the studio
2: version.
1: That's
2: amazing.
1: Yeah.
2: That's wonderful.
1: She posted a really sweet thing talking about Alex and Geddy being absolute sweethearts.
2: And it's so cool to see them with the way they're very paternal with Annika.
1: Yeah.
2: And the drum kid who just, the crowd, it was just an amazing thing to see this crowd of, you know, there's always been jokes about the Rush audience is, you know,
1: just all guys.
2: Yeah, they just showered her with applause and cheers when she was playing some of the Neil Peart solos.
1: signature moments. Yeah, yeah. She's doing great. She killed it. And what's great too is watching how much Geddy and Alex are having fun with this.
2: They're loving it.
1: They've been away for several years not playing this music live. Mm-hmm. It's invigorating to them. They obviously miss their brother. But they have a youthful boost in this girl who's on drums.
2: Well, they're looking at during Tom Sawyer, and that's one of the most signature drum solos that he would break into. They're smiling, standing right in front of the drum kit, looking at her. It's great.
1: The video screens above them showed one of the night's multiple tributes to Neil Peart as well. So when they come to town, there will be I think they do like three different full Neil tributes throughout the show, so looking forward to that. Jack White is taking his usual stealth approach to announcing a new album, quietly putting Frozen Charlotte up for vinyl pre-order on his Third Man Records web store with no press release or formal announcement, and there's not a long wait for it either. The 13-track follow-up to his acclaimed 2024 album, No Name, is scheduled to ship by July 10th. Two singles, G.O.D. and The Broken Ribs, and Direcco Demonico are included.
2: DeBella DeBall?
1: Yeah, and DeBella DeBall are included in the track list. And the album's title and artwork came from Chalkware Carnival Statue.

0: in White's studio, whose head broke off and was replaced with a blue skull shaker.
1: Everyone knows that.
0: A skull sealer, which he then painted and named Frozen Charlotte.
2: I'd like to apologize to Jennifer Garner and her pool boy, Ben Affleck, for incorporating them into my fantasy life. I apologize to anyone who's been offended by my fictional creations, Chris Agon, the philosopher of evil,
0: and the skull sealer. Yeah. White is currently touring Europe with North American tour dates.
1: Do you know, it'd be great if sample that. Get maybe an art. Get Jack White to... sample that during a song.
0: Audio?
1: Yeah.
0: Yeah.
3: He also has an art show going on with all of these pieces. It's in London right now.
1: It's a hand turkeys, right?
3: Close.
0: He is a super creative
1: guy. He is.
3: Yeah.
1: And if you want upholstery done, he can do that.
0: That's what he did, yeah. The Cure launched their 2026 tour at Barcelona's Primavera Sound last week.
1: It's Barcelona.
0: Primavera Sound. The long set packed several songs absent from set list for years, marking the band's first show since November 2024. Robert Smith opened with the song Alone and then wrapped the main set with End Song. Fans heard classics, of course, like Pictures of You, Fascination Street, In Between Days, and more.
1: They always put on a great show.
0: Smith also confirmed another album is virtually finished, and a third record waits in the wings. He wants at least one completed before the tour progresses. Hinting a release might drop before upcoming dates, and he thinks that the band will keep playing through 2028.
1: I wonder if they've ever thought of, or if anyone had brought the notion to them of incorporating clips from Cobra. You're the disease, I'm the cure.
0: Oh, jeez.
1: Right?
4: Possibly.
0: I'm sure they've wrestled with it for years.
1: I'm sure it's something that Robert, should we do it? Should we do it?
0: Yeah. And then finally, Metallica will play 24 shows at their Las Vegas Sphere from October 2026 through March 2027 in their Life Burns Faster residency. Brings the total to 12 weekends of shows with no repeated songs between Thursday and Saturday performances.
1: That's crazy.
0: The band wrote, "This is it. We're maxing out Life Burns Faster. Four more dates have been added to the run, bringing our upcoming Sphere residency
1: so there's
0: to 24 shows.
1: Concert maxing.
0: That's what they're doing. The band taps Sphere's immersive technology, which includes the world's highest resolution LED display and multi-sensory 4D capabilities. Live Nation is producing the residency and presenting sponsor in kind. A full house ticket grants entry to every show at the Sphere in 2026. Travel packages and VIP experiences include meet and greets, on-stage photo opportunities, the black box experience, and snake pit access as well. And that is what I have for you in music news. All right, we're going to take a break and come back. We'll get ready to wrap it up. We'll get Matt Cord in here. So stay put. It's coming right back.

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0: Mars on 93.3 WMMR. Bennett Rocks put a little bow on the program today. We are wrapping up at about 10:48. Thank you to everybody who's a part of today's show. Had a very enjoyable one. Nice checking with Mike and Alex, as we've been doing for, I don't know, 15 years now.
1: Seems that way, right? Yeah.
0: Yep, before our friends at Fox Good Day. And we had Jared Fried in the studio. Jared is phenomenal. He's always great to talk to. He has a book out. It is called The Walking Red Flag, and it's about dating and his advice and things he's learned, and he's just a really intuitive guy and a lot of fun. He's going to be at the TLA tonight at 7 p.m. You can get those tickets and go to that show tonight.
1: It's going to be a unique event. Yeah. I mean, it's audience participation, and hey, it's like a big singles event if you stop and think about it.
0: Yep. And then we have Melissa Etheridge on.
1: Yay!
0: New album called Rise. 11 new songs, including a duet with Chris Stapleton, and she'll be in town in September 2nd at Longwood Garden, so it was great to chat with her. She's a legendary singer-songwriter. Matt Cord is here. How you doing, man?
2: I'm great.
0: Casey said, what did you say about Matt?
3: So he's a little ginger today.
0: A little ginger?
3: A little ginger on that knee of yours.
2: Yeah.
3: Yeah.
0: What do you mean? It's red?
3: No. Meaning
1: he's going gingerly,
3: walking softly.
0: Sorry.
1: I thought the same thing.
0: Yeah.
1: At first, I thought that he looked red, that Matt looked red, or that his hair had turned red. But it's his. You're hurting a little bit today. Is that correct?
2: Yeah, I just saw the doctor the first checkup since the 3 weeks. Yeah.
1: How's everything?
2: She said it's going great.
1: Okay.
0: Yeah. Let's see if it can bend this far.
2: It's just when you drive in the car for more than an hour that it. You know, she suggested that you only drive a half hour and then get out and stretch and do some.
0: Okay.
2: Work.
0: Yeah.
2: So anyway, but do you notice the hat I'm wearing?
0: Yes. I did.
3: What is that?
0: YouTube hat. Yeah.
2: So this is from the YouTube people.
0: Ah.
2: The chat room. This is from Lisa Reif. I wanted to send you a get well gift from me and the YouTube crew.
0: That's awesome.
2: I hope you wear this on the air one day. We love to play guess what hat Matt's going to wear.
0: That's right.
2: Yeah.
0: I forgot.
2: So I guess this is the YouTube.
0: Yeah,
4: that's the icon for the YouTube app. Yeah. Okay. So.
0: Yeah. And if you're like a YouTuber and you get a million subscribers, they send you this plaque that has that on it and stuff like that.
2: I met them at the MMBBQ. They're really nice.
1: They're terrific.
0: Yeah,
2: Lisa Reif.
0: Good group of people. Yeah. Nice, man.
2: So this is my hat for the day.
0: Yay. All right. Shall we get the letter?
2: Yes.
0: All right.
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2: N as in naked eyes.
1: Naked eyes.
7: Yeah. Always something there to remind me.
0: We're going to give away a 4-pack of tickets as MMR rocks the Black Crows and Whiskey Myers this Friday, June 12th at Freedom Mortgage Pavilion. 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All right, what's up today, man?
2: Well, we got Lame Ass Trivia coming up at 11:40. More tickets for Evanescence. Also, our blocks today, yes, Guns N' Roses and the Hooters and Pierre's Vinyl Cut, the Foo Fighters. Ryan, this is all acoustic, right?
0: Skin and Bones.
2: Oh, it's half and half.
4: It's half acoustic, half plugged in.
2: Oh, okay.
4: Yeah,
2: okay.
4: Two albums.
2: All right.
3: Yeah.
2: So I could play
4: a double album.
2: Play the entire album.
0: You could.
4: Yeah.
2: I mean, it's Best of You, Everlong, Times Like These, My Hero, Marigold. Yeah.
0: So hits.
2: They're all hits.
0: Big time hits. Yeah. All right. Thank you, Matt.
2: You're
0: and
2: welcome.
0: Thank you to our sponsors. Preston and Steve Show has been brought to you today by Dunkin', and the Preston and Steve Show runs on Dunkin'. Also brought to you by FanFest at Lemon Hill. 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Tomorrow on the program, we're going to have this gentleman by the name of Marshall Schultz stopping by the studio. He is the always sunny guy on Instagram. He goes around to the locations that they filmed, both here and in Los Angeles.
1: Yeah.
0: And he gives you inside information about the shoots and stuff
1: like that. We love it, yeah.
0: And he's familiar with our episodes, and we'll have him in tomorrow to talk always sunny. Steve and I, very shortly, get in the car, headed to Live Casino Hotel Philadelphia. It is the Lorenzo and Sons official reopening celebration that's taking place. It's all new, expanded. So come by and see us if you're in the neighborhood.
1: We'd love to see you there.
0: Yep, we'll be there from noon to 2. All right, that is it. We are done. Rage on. Have a great day. And we'll see you tomorrow, friend. Bye-bye.
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0: So the name of the song is Who Will You Follow? That is brand new from Evanescence. Don't forget, Evanescence. That's a surprise for Lame Ass Trivia, which is at 11:40 today. Evanescence coming to Philadelphia a week from this coming Saturday, June 20th. It's Matt. What do you say? It's Wednesday. It's also hump day. So let's bring in the chatty camel.
1: Uh-oh. Guess what day it is? Guess what day it is? Huh? Anybody? Julie. Hey, guess what day it is? Oh, come on. I know you can hear me. Mike. What day is it, Mike? Leslie, guess what today is? It's hump.

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Put us in your phone right now. And yeah, call or text sometime. 610-660-9333. Did you get that? 610-660-9333.

0: That is a David Bowie song.
1: Yes. Thank you, Kurt. David Bowie's The Man Who Sold the World, as covered by Nirvana. And here we are on Wednesday, June 10th. Man, it's almost summer. Sisa, look at this. Sunset tonight is 8:30. Sunrise today was 5:32. I love it. Anyway, Matt Cord, good morning. A humid day. As I look out the windows here, Juan Valle, it's like cloudy. Supposed to get some heavy thunderstorms later on this afternoon. And a high of 87 degrees. We've got a great show today. Lame Ass Trivia coming your way in about 15 minutes. Tickets for Evanescence playing the Freedom Mortgage Pavilion, which is June 20th. That's a week from this coming Saturday. And we got our blocks today. We're going to go with Yes, Guns N' Roses and the Hooters. And Pierre Zion will cut today. Foo Fighters, Skin and Bones. If you got any ideas for anything, you want to get in touch with me, the number is 610-660-9333.
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1: 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We got tickets to the Evanescence, Nova Twins, Spirit Box, Freedom Mortgage Pavilion, Saturday, June 20th. That's a week from this coming Saturday. My question is, which month is National Peach Month? Which month is National Peach, Peach Month? Give me a call. If you know the answer, you'll go see Evanescence, 610-660-9333. What month is National Peach Month? Good luck if you're trying to win.

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5: Oh, hey, how you doing?
4: I'm good.
5: I want to say that the National Peach Month is July.
4: Oh, you're so close.
5: Oh.
4: MMR, do you know?
6: I don't know. I'm going to guess and say May.
4: No.
6: Hey.
4: Yes, you know what month is National Peach Month?
7: Is it August?
4: August is correct. What's your name? Where are you from?
7: My name's Joe Forrest. I'm from Millsboro, Delaware.
4: Joe, I just got you tickets for Evanescence on Saturday, June 20th at the Freedom Mortgage Pavilion.
7: All right, awesome.
4: Hang on, buddy, okay?
7: Okay, thanks.
4: Yep, Peach Month, a couple months away. August. All right, we're coming right back. The best part of the day, the workforce blocks. We got a block of Yes, Guns N' Roses, and the Hooters all coming up.
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4: Yay! Yay! It's the best part of the day. It's Pierre's Workforce Blocks. Matthew Frederick Cord. We got a block of Guns N' Roses, Hooters. But our first block is a block of the band Yes. I got a text. Matt, if it's not too late, I'd love to hear Leave It in the Yes block. That is John Woodworking and Magnolia. Yeah, Leave It's a great song. From the record 90125, which came out in 1983, Owner of a Lonely Heart, It Can Happen, and...
24: I can feel no sense of measure.
25: This one.

0: I would say that's a pretty long block right there.
1: One, two, three, four, five, six songs from Yes. And a Yes song is always more than 6 or 7 minutes. I've seen All Good People, Owner of a Lonely Heart, Roundabout, Long Distance Runaround, The Fish, Starship Trooper, and Leave It. Going back to the record 90125, which, by the way, was named after their Atco Records catalog number. We send that block out to Jacob, who texted in. He's on his boat in North Wildwood. Also, here's a text. Matthew Frederick Ward, loving this Yes block. Happy hump day. Great block, Maddie. Wayne working in Horsham. And our buddy Mike Patterson. Matt, absolutely phenomenal choices for a Yes workforce block. Great stuff. All right, we're coming right back. Our final block of the day will be the Hooters, but our middle block is on deck, and that is the block of G&R.
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1: Okay, my turn. Our middle block today. By the way, our final block will be a block of the Hooters. Our middle block is GNR. I got a text here. Matt, hope your knee is getting better. Thank you. It's getting better slowly. Can I request for the GNR block Rocket Queen? Thank you, Forrest the Millman, and Kutztown, Pennsylvania.

0: Our middle block, a block of GNR. In fact, I Used to Love Her is a song we're sending out to. Well, I got a text. It says, Matt, can you play I Used to Love Her for my 59th birthday? It's Darren Poor from Poor LN in Elkton, Maryland. Well, happy birthday, Darren. In fact, let me get my... always have a birthday sheet. Famous people celebrate birthdays. What's today? The 10th. It would have been Judy Garland's birthday, Darren. You share a birthday with her, Elizabeth Hurley, and comedian Bill Burr. There you go. Not a lot of birthdays today. Hey, if you're in Philadelphia, if you're near Live Casino, you still have time to go hang out with Preston and Steve. They're doing the grand reopening of the Lorenzo and Sons Pizza at Live Casino from noon until 2. 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So they're there at Live Casino, the new Lorenzo's, until 2 o'clock. By the way, the blood drive, Preston and Steve blood drive, is a week from a week from Friday. And we have the shirts, picture of the shirts this year. They're so cool. It's a Preston and Steve, blood drive t-shirt, but it's got a cassette tape. And the cassette tape is like coming out of the bottom and it's spelling out Preston and Steve. 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By the way, all the info is on our website at WMMR.com. We got one more block to get to. It's a block of the Hooters on deck.
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0: Oh, I got to give a shout out. I got a text here. Good afternoon, Matt, or Mr. MFC. My name is Evan. I'm a UPS driver, rocking out in Malvern, loving the music. Can you possibly give a shout out to all my other brothers and sisters and UPS out there delivering peace and love? Evan. There you go, Evan, and all the other drivers, the females and the males, UPS. Thank you for delivering our packages politely and carefully. We're going to start the block of the Hooters. I ran into Karen and Nancy during the Pierre Robert bench dedication a couple Sundays at Rittenhouse Square, and they said they went to the Hooters many, many times with Pierre, and they said, if you do a block, and I said, yeah, I'm going to do one this coming week, so today's the day. Can you start it out with the live version with I'm Alive, which was at Pierre's tribute show, Show of Life, back on December 17th, so let's do that. A workforce block of Pierre's beloved

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1: I'm just getting warmed up.
0: And

0: the vaults of the MM Archives. That goes back to 1990. July 4th, the Hooters live on the Parkway with Beat Up Guitar. Also in there, the Boys of Summer, their take on the Don Henley song, All You Zombies, and I'm Alive from Pierre, the Benefit for Pierre Show of Life back on December 17th of 2025. Matt, this is the best Hooters song ever. One of my top five out of the artists. Love it so much. Thank you for putting a smile on my face. That is Alice in Washington Township. I'm not quite sure which song. I think that was during a live, or maybe it was Beat Up Guitar. Either way, Alice is smiling, and that's what it's all about, the workforce blocks. All right, we'll come right back. I have, what do I got? I got some Cracker. They're actually in town this coming weekend. Queen and New Papa Roach coming up.
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0: Cracker from the ashes of the band Camper Van Beethoven. And then you got Cracker, Johnny Hickman and David Lowery. And the song off the record Kerosene Hat, 1993, Low. By the way, so Cracker, I just found this out like last week. I was hanging out with John Brazier. He's a big Cracker fan. So is his wife, Jill. They always go to the Wayne Music Festival, which is this coming weekend. It's Saturday night. I think it's all day Saturday. But Cracker is playing the Wayne Music Festival this weekend. And it's free. They get like, it's like three stages, all kinds of food and all kinds of, you know, things in Wayne. And Cracker, I would believe they'd probably be the headliner. The Wayne Music Festival this coming Saturday with the band Cracker and all kinds of other bands too. All right, let's come right back. We got Pearl Jam, the new one from The Warning. Ed Pierre's Vinyl Cut. We're going with the Foo Fighters from the record Skin and Bones. It's all coming up.
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The Velez sisters, all the way from Monterrey, Mexico. The warning in the song is kerosene. Let's see. I think I can do maybe two more songs, and then we'll get into Pierre's final cut today. We're going Foo Fighters from their record, which is mostly acoustic, Skin and Bones.

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1: It's MC Hammer's birthday today. 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Do you remember there was a time on MTV, sometimes music videos would have like a an intro to it. 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
1: 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And it was MC Hammer talking to James Brown. And James Brown was sitting on a throne like above him. And he was down below. MC Hammer was like down on one knee and everything. And he was talking about taking on the gloved one.
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2: 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All right, today we're going with the Foo Fighters. The record called Skin and Bones, a double LP, mostly acoustic, came out on November 7th, 2006. If you remember, they did a show pretty much all acoustic at the Tower Theater right around that same time. This is Everlong. This is cool because Dave says thank you, and once he starts in the very first note of dun, dun, dun, the crowd goes crazy. So let's bring it up because it's applause. Pierre's Vinyl Cut on MMR, Foo Fighters.
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0: Thank you, Dave. Pierre's Vinyl Cut on this Wednesday hump day. Foo Fighters going back to the record called Skin and Bones and Everlong, and recorded at the Pantage Theater in Los Angeles, August of 2006. I think that's the same theater where they shot Talking Heads Stop Making Sense. I could be wrong. But anyway, nice long version of Everlong. Okay, so let's see. Ooh, it's almost time for Brent. Brent Porsche coming away at 3 o'clock to get us to Brent. We got Toadie's new Social D. And speaking of the Talking Heads, I got them as well.
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1: Talking Heads, Once in a Lifetime. Matt wrapping it up for this hump day, and Brett Porsche coming your way next. Don't forget, I'll see you tomorrow. So happy it's Thursday, as Jackie would say. So we always end the show with my dad. Here he is talking about, so I'm old school, Eagles. My favorite Eagle player was number 25, Tom Silky Sullivan. I even got to know him because I was a ball boy for the Eagles and as assistant equipment manager, and he used to call me Zeppelin because I had long hair, and he was a super cool guy. He since has passed away. But then after he died, there was an article in the Inquirer, and my dad thought it was the funniest thing ever. So here's Jack Cord.
2: Hey, you got to see this in the Inquirer. Your old buddy, Tom Sullivan, who died, and he's got two widows by two different marriages. He didn't divorce the first one before he married the second one, and they're having a big battle over who should get his NFL pension. It's priceless. I never saw anything like this. I'll save it for you. You'll get a kick out of it. Be good.
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0: their latest album, 72 Seasons, The Mighty Metallica, and Too Far Gone here on MMR as we wrap up a music marathon and kick off the program on a Wednesday afternoon. Brent Porsche taking over for Matt Cord. Thanks so much for tuning in. Hopefully you're having a good day so far. I heard Preston and Steve mention this morning during music news that Metallica added a couple more dates to their Big Sphere residency. This is a Life Burns Faster tour. Of course, it's now 24 shows over 12 weekends. Of course, it kicks off the first weekend in October, runs through, I believe, the end of March of 2027, again, over the course of about 12 weekends or so. But they are going to be kicking off a world tour coming up. I think it's this weekend. Actually, what's today? The 10th? Tomorrow, they actually kick off a tour in Budapest, Hungary, do a couple shows there. Then they're heading to Dublin and kind of rolling on from there. But the official Sphere residency, if you even want to call it that, doesn't kick off until the beginning of October, man. And that is going to be stellar, to say the least. All right, let's get this program going, man. Between now and 7 o'clock, got some birthdays to celebrate, including Jimmy Chamberlain, who we know from the Smashing Pumpkins, as well as the band Zwan. It is Kim and Kelly Deal's birthday. You know them from the Breeders. Of course, Kim also from the Pixies, celebrating a birthday today, so we'll celebrate them as well. And coming up at 6:30, Twist It. It's MMR's Local Shots Artist of the Month. We got another cool spin from the trio from the Philadelphia area by way of Delco. And we'll tell you more about that, like I said, coming up around 6:30 or so. So quick break, coming back on the other side. Got some Green Day. Got the new one from Pretty Reckless, Linkin Park, the Red Hots. We got the hottest band in the land and more all next. Welcome, everybody.
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rock and roll all night here on 93.3 WMMR. Of course, we'll see Gene Simmons back through the area, part of an MMR concert event about a month and a half or so from now. It's going to be Friday, July 24th. Parks Casino up there at the Excite Center, and those tickets are on sale right now, man. That is going to be a hell of a show. Got some Linkin Park coming up, Red Hot, some more. Of course, these guys got a brand new album due out at the end of this month called Dear God. This is brand new from Pretty Reckless. It's called When I Wake Up, right here on MMR.

0: 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Miss a morning, miss a lot of only the best rock.
1: What I've got, you've got to get it. Put it in you. What I've got, you've got to get it. Put it in you. Reeling with the feeling, don't stop, continue.

0: 93.3 WMMR, everything that rocks. Red Hot Chili Peppers go back to Blood, Sugar, Sex, Magic, an album that's going to be celebrating its 35th anniversary coming up. That's going to be September 24th. That was right around the time a bunch of albums were released around then. I think the Use Your Illusions were right around then as well. I think, what is it, Bad Motorfinger from Soundgarden. Nirvana's Nevermind as well? I know there's like a handful of albums that were released on that very day and around that time, but a lot of them celebrating a big anniversary coming up in just a few months. We also heard Linkin Park in there, the new one from Pretty Reckless. Of course, I mentioned their brand new album set for release at the end of this month, and then we'll see them back through the area at the end of September. Going to be the 29th at the Link as they are opening for AC/DC. That is going to be a killer MMR concert event. Some Kiss in there, Green Day, and more with me, Brent Porsche, on this Wednesday. And being that it's Wednesday, let's talk about MMR Workforce Wednesdays, hitting construction sites with food and prizes for your crew. So what you can do is go to our website or via the MMR app and click the contest tab and tell us why we should be stopping by your job site with hoagies for up to 20 people. We've partnered with Philly's own Dietz and Watson to deliver lunch for our hardworking men and women of the Philadelphia area, courtesy of great area delis, including Anna's Corner Store located in East Norton and Deli on 4th located there in Conshohocken. And Matt Cord, we have each site a shout out on the air, brought to you by Chevrolet of Turnersville, your hometown Chevy store. 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Part of our next music marathon, Double O. Got the new one from Evanescence. We got a Smashing Pumpkins birthday to celebrate. Got some Papa Roach, The Offspring, and we kick it off with the Struts next.
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0: Philadelphia. 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
0: And nothing but faith in nothing. Everything that rocks.

AMMR new music from Evanescence. The song's called Who Will You Follow. That's off their latest album, Sanctuary. Their sixth that was just released this past Friday. I actually spun it on my way up to Hershey on Saturday. And really, really good. Upon the first spin, I got to give it a couple more spins. But some of the songs that I heard on there, I mean, hard rocking for sure. Of course, definitely sounds like Evanescence on there. And if you want to see them live, they're going to be in town next Saturday, the 20th, over there at Freedom Mortgage Pavilion. But if you get a chance, listen to the new album. It's called Sanctuary. They're sixth, again, from Evanescence. As we continue here, got a birthday to celebrate. Jimmy Chamberlain, you know him from the Smashing Pumpkins. He was born James Joseph Chamberlain on this day, June 10th, going back to 1964. He was born in Joliet, Illinois, home of the Blues Brothers, right, or near there. I know they did, like, Chicago and all that kind of stuff as well. Again, he is 62 today. Of course, drummer and record producer. He's been called one of the most powerful drummers in rock. He's best known as the drummer for the Smashing Pumpkins. Following the 2000 breakup of the Pumpkins, Chamberlain joined Pumpkins frontman Billy Corgan in the supergroup Zwan. And they did what? They did like a creep show for us. Remember back, I mean, this was like 20 years ago, something like that. But remember Zwan? And also formed his own current group, the Jimmy Chamberlain Complex. Now, in late 2005, Chamberlain joined Corgan in reforming the Smashing Pumpkins. He eventually left the group again in March of 2009, though he returned again in 2015 for a summer tour and has officially performed with the band ever since. Now, following guitarist Jeff Schroeder's departure in October of 2023, Chamberlain is the band's second longest-serving member behind Billy Corgan, having served the group across four separate stints. He also performed in the group Sky Saul in 2012. He joined the Chicago jazz saxophonist Frank Catalano for a string of performances, and an EP from Catalano and Chamberlain called Love Supreme Collective was released in 2014. Chamberlain originally trained as a jazz drummer and cites jazz musicians like Benny Goodman and Duke Ellington and Gene Krupa and Buddy Rich, as well as rock drummers like Keith Moon, Ian Paice, and John Bonham as major influences on his technique. I mean, he's on all the major Smashing Pumpkins albums, from Gish to Siamese Dream to Melancholy, all the way up to the latest one, Agori Mori May, from just a couple years ago. And happy birthday, Jimmy Chamberlain, 62 today, from us here at MMR. Let's play you this one.

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So you can copy and paste it into your phone. No pen required, because we care. Well, that and Jackie chews all our pens.

0: Gotta Get Away. Here on 93.3 WMMR. Some Offspring. We heard some Papa Roach in there before that. Did I ever tell you the story about the Offspring set list? Just kidding. We were talking about that yesterday on a Double Shot Tuesday. And I was looking at the touring itinerary for both Papa Roach and Offspring. Seems like they're on a lot of the same European festivals that are coming up. Of course, Offspring and Papa Roach overseas at the moment. Papa Roach going to be over there for about a month or so before returning stateside. I think Offspring's going to be doing like 2 months over there again, hitting like all the major rock and metal festivals over there in Europe, which is cool. And I don't know why, it just kind of popped up in my algorithm or whatever through my socials earlier this morning, but I was watching a video of Papa Roach from the Bottle Rock Festival, which was out in Napa Valley out there in California. This was like a few weeks ago. And for the song Scars, which we actually played back there, he had Teddy Swims come out and sing the song with him, which is super cool. Of course, the guy that's popular for the song Lose Control, he's got such a great voice, Teddy Swims. But I also noticed in the video that I saw, Jacoby actually brought out his son, Brixton Shaddix, and they did a version of Brain Dead together. And that kid has his father's genes, that's for sure. Seeing him, the way just moving up on stage, the voice, everything, man. So keep that name, Brixton Shaddix, in the forefront of your mind or in your mind there, because I have a feeling he's going to be a musician and a rocker also, just like Daddy, man. Some good stuff there. And, of course, Papa Roach working on some new music as we speak. All right, let's take this quick break. Coming back on the other side, it's 12-pack time. Of course, an hour plus of commercial-free rock. I see some Zepp, some Crew, Black Crows. Of course, I see them in the area a couple days from now. We got some Mammoth, some Jet, a Dog Star in there. We got a birthday in the Breeders. Maybe we'll play some Pixies. Also, the Bad Boys return to Dustin Moore. It's commercial-free. It's your 12-pack coming your way next.
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Black Crowes off their latest album, A Pound of Feathers. That song is called It's Like That. And we'll see them back through there a couple nights from this evening. This Friday, the 12th, Freedom Mortgage Pavilion over there in Camden. Part of an MMR concert event. They're calling it the Southern Hospitality Tour. They're actually in Cuyahoga Falls, Ohio tonight. They're going to be off tomorrow, so I guess it's either a traveling day, or maybe you'll see Chris and Rich kind of walking around the city if they're hanging around Philadelphia. Then Friday night, over there, Freedom Mortgage Pavilion. It's them, along with Whiskey Myers and more. 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Def Leppard, Mammoth, Jet and more coming up after Lit right here on MMR.

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1: And I'll come strutting in.

and his band Mammoth. The song's called The Spell, part of your 12 packs. Got some Oasis coming up. Dog Star. We got Return to Dust. We got a birthday with the Breeders. We're going to be celebrating the Deal Sisters and more after we head to Australia with some Jet. Here's Cold Hard Bitch. MMR rocks.

cool new tune from the band called Dog Star. The song's called All In Now, and that's the title track of their latest record that was just released a couple weeks ago, so you can go grab that now. You get it on vinyl, which I did. I got it on like a clear, double album thing. Came autographed with, you know, Keanu Reeves' autograph on there and a whole bunch of stuff, man. So, again, new Dog Star, and we'll see them back through the area in just a couple months. They're going to be here playing Union Transfer, and those tickets are on sale now. As we continue here, got not one, but two birthdays to celebrate now. The Deal sisters, the identical twin sisters, Kim and Kelly Deal. They were born on this day, June 10th, back in 1961 in Dayton, Ohio. They are 65 today. Of course, Kim was the original bassist and co-vocalist of the band The Pixies from 1986 to 1993, then again from 2004 to 2013. Of course, she is the frontwoman of The Breeders, which she formed along with her sister going back to 1989. She just released her debut solo album just a couple years ago in 2024 titled Nobody Loves You More. Now, Kelly, also celebrating her 65th birthday today. She's been the lead guitarist and co-vocalist of The Breeders since 1992. She's formed her own side projects with bands such as R-Ring and Kelly Deal 6000, and she joined the post-punk band Proto Mortar going back to, I guess, just a few years ago. She's a touring member in that band. Again, they're both 65 today. Let's do some Breeders, and we'll do some Pixies. Let's play this one. Check, check, check. It's Cannonball here on MMR.

0: Hammond Barbecue Lums. That would be Return to Dust. Song's called Belly Up as we wrap up your afternoon 12-pack on this Wednesday. And Return to Dust, among the many bands that are overseas at the moment, hitting all the major festivals over there. I think they're going to be there for the next couple months or so. And then they're coming back stateside like mid to end of August. And they're hitting the road with Seven Dust and Theory of a Dead Man. That is going to be a really cool tour. The only thing is, they're not coming anywhere near the Philadelphia area. Maybe Poughkeepsie, New York is as close as they're coming. They got some New Hampshire shows, Connecticut, stuff like that. But I think that's as close as they're coming. So maybe if they do another leg of that tour, we will see them through the Philadelphia area, man. That should be cool. Coming up in a little over an hour, 10 minutes or so from now, Local Shots time. We do it every Wednesday right around 6:30 or so. This month's artist or featured artist for the month of June is Twisted from right here in Philadelphia by way of Delco. We'll tell you more about the band coming up and spin a new tune from them, like I said, about an hour or so from now. On the other side, though, coming back, Low Cut Connie got their new one, Queens of the Stone Age, who we'll see back through the area in August. Got some Fuel, got some Shine down Nirvana, and more next.
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Low Cut Connie. Song's called Can't Be Wrong here on MMR. And if you want to see them live this weekend, Saturday, in fact, they're doing a free show up in Harrisburg. This is Fort Hunter Mansion and Park. Again, it's going to be on Saturday the 13th, right around 6:30 or so. We got some details on that up on the website, WMMR.com. Another band coming through the area. See these guys opening for the Foo Fighters. Lincoln Financial Field, going to be August 13th, that Thursday night. And those tickets are on sale now. It's Quatsa, Queens of the Stone Age. Here's Little Sister right here on MMR.

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1: It's MC Hammer's birthday today. 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
5: Scott.

0: time here on MMR. We had 46 and 2. We had my boys in Shinedown in there before that with Killing Fields, of course, off their latest album, 8. That's just a couple weeks old. They released it on the 29th of May. And the band's latest album, 8, debuted atop Billboard's top hard rock albums chart after moving 38,000 equivalent album units in its first week, including 30,000 pure album sales and 9,000 vinyl copies. And I got like 10 of them. Goes on to say here that the release also enters the Billboard Top 200 at number 12. That's like the main chart. So it landed at number 12 with the debut here with 8, continuing a streak that has seen every Shinedown studio album debut inside the top 20 since The Sound of Madness. Congratulations to my boys. Again, we'll see them back through the area Thursday, July 23rd, the big joint, the Xfinity Mobile Arena. This is the Dance Kid Dance Act 2 tour. Going to be them, along with Coheed and Cambria, From Ashes to New, and hopefully you. And those tickets are on sale now. WMMR.com has all the details for the big show coming to the big joint. 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Of course, all donors get a pair of Preston and Steve sunglasses from our friends at Window Nation and a complimentary points card for some free play at Arnold's Family Fun Center and the newest Preston and Steve t-shirt. And the Preston and Steve show going to be broadcasting live. Jackie's going to be in for Matt, so he's going to be there broadcasting live, as will myself. We're going to be there all day, man. It's going to be a lot of fun. Hopefully, we'll see you out there to donate some blood from the American Red Cross and us here at 93.3 WMMR, putting Philly first. And new this year, I'm going to be hosting the after party, and that's going to be at Arnold's Family Fun Center, starting with $3 Sly Fox beer specials and live music. Big Green Limousine's going to be there. Hot Dad Calendar and Muddy Ruckus. 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All right, coming up in less than 40 minutes, Local Shots. We'll do it at 6:30. On the other side here, Pink Floyd, Metallica, Autumn Kings. Got some Korn, Incubus, and more next.
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0: Yo, good afternoon, everybody. Brent Porsche from WMMR here, and I'm telling you right now, summer in the Poconos is about to go off. June 12th, just a couple short days away, Camel Beach Outdoor Water Park officially opens for the season at Camelback Resort. 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
2: 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Preston and Steve in the morning.
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0: MMR new music from Autumn Kings. The song's called Gone, Gone, Gone. We'll see them back through the area the end of September. Going to be September 26th, Wind Creek Event Center up there in Bethlehem. They're going to be opening for Black Veil Brides, and those tickets are on sale now. Incubus coming up in just a few as this music marathon continues with Johnny D and the boys. It's Korn. Here's Freak on a Leash. MMR rocks.
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0: some Incubus. Song's called Drive here on MMR. Of course, going back to album number 3, Make Yourself, and 1999 for that one. And of course, they're working on, I think it actually might even be done, album number 9. They posted something up on their socials, at least Brandon did, I think about like 2-3 weeks ago or so. And he says, I can't wait to get this album out to you guys. Should be soon. So I know that the tentative title for the last like couple years, handful of years, has been Something in the Water. I don't know if that's going to be the title of this next album. Either way, we should be getting some news from Brandon and the boys regarding album number 9 from Incubus, man, and I'm all here for it. All right, coming up here in just a few minutes after this quick break, local shots time. We got the band Twist It waiting for you on the other side. Stay there.
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15: Yep, that's right. 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Now, Twisted has such a great vibe. 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

Yeah, man, they rock. That is Twist It. That is MMR's Local Shots Artist of the Month, our featured artist for the month of June. 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I highly suggest you follow them via socials as well. And they just got off tour. They were touring for the last, like, month or so with Red and their End of the Silence, or End of Silence, a 20th anniversary tour. They got some cool stuff. They basically, like, their tour diaries and stuff like that. They show their tour bus. Again, this was their first ever tour that they embarked on and did a whole bunch of driving around the country and stuff. So give them a follow on socials. Again, go check them out, man. They got all sorts of stuff heading their way. They got a bright future, that's for sure. Again, Twist It, MMR's Local Shots Artist of the Month, man. Some good stuff there. Jackie Bam Bam headed your way in about 20 minutes. Got some Foo Fighters coming up, Dirty Honey and more after Social D.

0: Let's do the time warp tonight with me, Jackie Bam Bam, on a Way Back Wednesday, filled with gems, chestnuts, the golden oldies,
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0: Dirty Honey. We're on MMRs. We're getting ready to wrap up the program here. Of course, tomorrow, we are going to be live and on location at Artillery Brewing Company in Drexel Hill. That is 4221 Fern Boulevard in Drexel Hill over there in Delco. Of course, this is part of the Bend to the Shore Visit Delco broadcast series, benefiting Casey Boys MMR Rock and Rollers. Of course, the big bike race coming up on Sunday, July 26th, benefiting the families behind the Badge Children's Foundation. We have all sorts of information on this great cause, on this great event, and of course, on our broadcast series up on the website, WMMR.com. You can also go to my socials at Brent Porch via Instagram and also Facebook. Got some posts there in regards to what we're going to be doing over the next handful of weeks, probably month or so, as we're doing these really cool live broadcasts. Last week, it was 2SP over there in Aston. Tomorrow night, Drexel Hill, we're coming for you, man. Artillery Brewing Company there in D-Hill. 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We're going to have all sorts of great beer and prizes. 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Casey Boy is going to be there as well. The MM Army is going to be there. Again, we have all sorts of cool swag and whatnot to pass out to you guys. 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Jackie Bam Bam is on the way next. Have a great night. Stay dry. 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

0: sun sets on another day in Philadelphia, the moon rises above the city of brotherly love. For some, it's time to cut loose the pressures of the day. For others, there's work to be done. 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
1: Wow, what a difference a day makes. 24 little hours. Glad I bought my umbrella and my galoshes. As we dry ourselves out and safety comes first, gang. And weekend not too far away now on the crazy, crazy Count Dracula Bam Bam program. Celebrating the 48th anniversary all week of the world's greatest rock and roll band's 14th album, Some Girls. So let's punch in our Way Back Wednesday full-time Vampire Union cards, opening up side two to the girl with, well, you know what kind of eyes she's got. Good evening to all Pierre Robert's good citizens, true music lovers, and bloodsuckers of the night. Oh, that music they make.

0: 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Everything that rocks in your station for the Rolling Stones. And that girl with the faraway eyes. Opening up side two of the Stones' Some Girls album. Came out this week, 78. 14th album, follow-up to Black and Blue. Also in Stone Age today, they met their heroes. They were out on tour, and they stopped by Chess Records in Chicago. Did a few songs for their 5x5 EP, and who did they run into? Muddy Waters, Painting the Building, Willie Dixon, Buddy Guy, and Chuck Berry, to name a few. They were like little kids in a candy store. And speaking of that Some Girls album, that tour kicked off today, believe it or not. Not in Philadelphia, it was in Florida, but we did get it. It did make its way to JFK Stadium. All righty, it's you, it's me, JBB, Jackie Bam Bam, King Dracula, spelled backwards.
1: 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What the F?
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0: All righty, and away we go with plenty of gems and chestnuts for a fun night in front of us, gang. Coming up at 11 o'clock, we'll take a ride in our time machine, in our spotlight tonight. I don't use that word too often. A genius. Legendary Atlantic recording artist, rewinding us back to 1957. So we'll do a little mess around at 11 o'clock in our Wayback Wednesday time machine. You can always hit me up at 610-660-9333 for interactive insanity until they kick us out of here at midnight. And you can always submit an honor roll call via text if you're shy at that same number. All right, let's get it all going for the true music lovers on this All Days or Night show. Good to see you here, gang.
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4: 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This is Snake from the band Skid Row, and you are listening to WMMR. They've been there since the beginning. My brother Bam Bam has always been a supporter and has never failed us. So thank you all so much for listening to WMMR. 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

Skid Row, Youth Gone Wild, released as a debut single today, 37 years ago, from their self-titled debut album on Atlantic Records. And the B-side was Sweet Little Sister, and the demo tape for Youth Gone Wild was one of the big reasons to bring Sebastian Bach over to Jersey from Canada to join the band. And speaking of Sebastian, we welcome him playing all of your favorite Skid Row songs to Parks Excite Center on October the 23rd with Steven Adler from Guns N' Roses for an MMR concert event. Prior to Papa Roach, we did Wake Up Calling due to be on their upcoming 12th album. And we gave the drummer a little love. Our first birthday silly tonight goes to Jimmy Chamberlain, founding member and drummer of the Smashing Pumpkins. He's turning 62 today. He's also a professional race car driver and an avid bird photographer. And we saluted him, playing his heavy rock beats with jazz fusion work on Cherub Rock, opening up their sophomore album, Siamese Dream, in 1993. Jackie Bam Bam also celebrating a albumversary on this Way Back Wednesday is Stevie Nicks. She dropped her sophomore album on us, The Wild Heart, on Atlantic Records 43 years ago on this Way Back Wednesday. Produced by Jimmy Iovine. And let's go to the second single. While up to Stand Back, it was If Anyone Falls. Here in the nighttime on MMR.